tonight. It shows serious pressure here with number requested numbers. So we'll get around to that. Wins tonight, all going well. And now here's one. Oh, it's back in from Jackie, and she's still tuned in. I'm in Alicante in Spain, so hello to you there. And that's up around the general Benidorm area, I think, Benidorm area. And with family, very warm over here, Michael. It's great. And loving the break. And that's in from Jackie from Tuam. So good old Tuam. Thank you, Jackie, very much indeed for that. Great to hear from you. And very kind of you there indeed to send in that sound. Do you know what? You're going to get a wee bit of nostalgia now that I'm going to throw on for you. And I know you're younger, but you may remember hearing about a lot of these people anyway. And if you do, well, we're dedicating this one to you. It's Paul Keating, actually. Paul from up there around the Tuam area and the Tuam Town Show Band Show. And listening to this in Alicante, don't feel over homesick, but it's a lovely song. And here's Paul Keating.

0: That's all for now. Your next dance, please.
1: Paul Keating there from Tuam and that lovely number called the Tuam Town Show Band Show. There's a great history in that, actually. It's kind of the history that was so much part of our culture that linked us together in a special way. And I just want to say a quick hello there to Frankie Keaveney over there in Park.

Antrim tonight. The Ranch House is mentioned in that, of course, the ranch, famous ranch house in Cumber. Just like to say hello to Frank Canavan over there in Belclare and to all our friends around Belclare tonight, and our many great, great friends in North County Galway and all County Galway indeed. We say a special good night to you, and thank you for your great loyalty to Midwest Radio for so many years, so many years indeed. And it's lovely that I think, I will always say about Paul here at Midwest Radio and Chris indeed, that they always give me the license to play whatever songs I want on the show. We are not pre-selected. We can pre-select music, yeah, but we're not we're not given a list to play, because I always said if that ever came into to play, as it has in so many stations, it's the ruination of radio playlists given to by people who are not in touch with the ordinary people of the country. Is it? And that is one of the reasons why Midwest Radio tops the charts time and time again, because it's very much of the people. So again, hello to all our great, great listeners in the County Galway. I'd also like to say a very special hello to Joe Cooney and Catherine Mannion, and the Mannion family indeed down there in Abenoch, my country. Manive Abenoch Moy, and of course to Joe and the family down in Sarsfield's country. What great people they are. Always love to meet up with them wherever along the way. Also, I want to say a quick hello to very good friends of mine, Porrick and Josephine, down there in Athenry. Porrick, great Athenry man. Jerry Corbett, all the folks up there as well. I want to actually, maybe at this stage, for a special reason, say a special hello to Jerry Rush from Mount Bellew. People know why they know him. Want to say well, hello to you, Jerry. Known you for many, many years. The very best to you. And to all our good friends there in Condon na Galia Fanacht. Okay. Now, quick hello to Declan Burns. I think Declan might be from the Peggy Ford is in Kilmer anyway, in Galway, saying hello to us. And we say hello to Ollie Riley and the folks down in Kilmer in Galway as well tonight. And after all of that, I'm going to play a song. Who did request this song earlier on? Somebody requested it from me, I probably think, because I'm just mithered. And it's a beautiful song. I always love playing it. Remember the first time I heard this on Noel Andrews' show. Noel Andrews, the brother of Eamon Andrews, and just on, he used to do a country style on RTÉ for a while. And he played this song, and I absolutely loved it. And my first trip to America was in 1983. And this is, I think, Song of the Year around that time. I could be wrong on that now, but I'm very close to it anyway. And here is David Frisell and Shelley West, and a fantastic song, You're the Reason God Made Oklahoma.

fabulous song. Loved that song, and song of the year actually in the early 1980s over in America. That was of course David Frizzell and Shelley West. Kind of music that made country music great, isn't it? Right, we'd also like to... Actually, that was in from Kieran and Nancy Brett, I think. I think it was over in Palmyra, or might be listening to New Jersey at night, wherever they're tuned away. And they, Kieran, of course, from Charlestown. Now, I'd also like to say a very special hello here to... I should know this buck. He's over in Mayo Abbey in the mansion on the hill. And he says, good night, mister. Oh, when they call you mister now, you can watch out. But I'll forgive him. He's a cousin of me. And he says, just to check in, as I'm once again travelling home from another night behind the bar in Ward's in Claremorris. One thing that got me through the shift is in a well-known Claremorris bar. Well, we'll mention it for you. Ward's bar, a proud bar in the square in Claremorris there. And hello to all in Ward's tonight. Was knowing I'd have yourself on my way home on the radio. As it was, and was it my own second cousin Fiona Commons, that may have been in on Saturday night with friends. Well, you know what? Your own second cousin, my daughter Fiona, was in with friends on Saturday night. You're 100% right, Bernard. Anyway, good night and God bless from Bernard, who'll be in his little mansion on the hill when you read this out. And I'd say you are at this stage, Bernard. So we thank you very much indeed. Bernard Trinch, the one and only. And hello to Richard and Josie and to all the family there in Mayo Abbey tonight. Great to hear from Bernard. That's a beautiful message in from the cause. And we thank you. Thank you, Bernard, for that as well. And let's see, right, just catching up on, can we scroll there for a moment? Probably missing out another. And this one says, Michael, this is back in from Jack Amelia. What she say? Michael, what a great song to play, Paul Keating. We grew up under the same roof. We were number 10 and Paul's family were number 12. Paul's brother John is my godfather. A small world. That is absolutely amazing. I wouldn't have the slightest clue that you... That is incredible. And the song I picked for Jackie, who's listening to me in Alicante in Spain, was a song from... which you mentioned Tuam. I played the Tuam Town Show Band Show, which is very evocative of all the great bands out of Tuam over the years, or several of them. And that is more than... Oh, look at that, say no more, that is amazing. So thank you, Jackie, for that. And as I said, tuned in to us in Spain tonight. We wish you well. I'm glad I played that song. I loved it from the first time I heard it. And for the Flood family in Claremorris, best wishes from the Night Owl, saying hello to you all as well. You're keeping us fierce busy here tonight. Caddy and Conway says the very best to us from Eris tonight as well. Looking forward to the big night in the Broadhaven Bay Hotel. It'll be magic on Friday night. Luigi Hayden has tuned in to us tonight and he is here in town, originally from Castlereagh, but listening to us in Ballyhaunis tonight. Thank you, Lou, as I call him. Thanks, Luigi, for that. Good wishes to you. And I think we're heading to Sligo. Tony Martin says, thanks, Michael, for the airplay. There's life in the Owl Dog yet. Lovely show, as always. Tony and Bridie in Carrow in Sligo. Well, a band that were featured tonight down at Joe Byrne's fantastic Laura Lunasa Festival, which I had the privilege... I was down there, actually, Friday evening as well, and I met up with Seamus O'Hara, actually, and

Seamus and Áine Ní Chéireann, his wife. A lovely chat with Seamus. I meant to mention him earlier on the show. Seamus's dad, Tommy O'Hara, is a former TD for Mayo back in the late 1960s, and had a nice wee chat with him there on the Friday down in Ahamore. But to all the people, again, the very best. And tonight, I said about Joe Byrne, he's absolutely wrapped up in tradition and music, but his love and respect for all genres of music is incredible. A quick hello to Donal and all the family as well. A hello to Jimmy Kilkenny. I met Jimmy down there tonight, today as well. So a hello to Jimmy up there in Ballantyne tonight. Forgot to mention Jimmy earlier. Thanks very much indeed. And but anyway, all kinds of music were catered for at the Laura Lunasa Festival in Ahamore over the weekend. Traditional Irish music, country music, bluegrass music, jazz, choral, classical, folk. It was incredible, just across the board. And that is a measure of Joe Byrne and his respect for everybody, as I can say. I met Terry McDonough. I meant to mention Terry earlier on. Lovely wee chat, short, hopefully more the next time. And Terry, of course, from Killeen. What a fantastic poet who writes in, has books, poetry books published in both English and in German, and taught for many years over in Germany as well. And a special note to you, Terry, and to all your family in Killeen in Bohola tonight. Tonight on stage were the Bluegrass Band. Didn't get to see them because it was in here tonight, from Mayo, the Rocky Top, featuring Sarah and Hugh McEvely. And I'm not sure who was in the band tonight. I know Rob from Virginia is in the band there, Rob Thornburg from down in Swinford. John Flatley was in the original band, so Tom Lyons. So I presume they were all there tonight, and a quick hello to them all. But here's Hubie McEvely on lead vocals here from the band that were down in Ahamore tonight, and Little Georgia Rose. And this is a credit to Mayo, I have to say, from, as far as I know, Mayo's only real country bluegrass band. Maybe I'm wrong on that, but to me, they're the band I know best. Here they go. Hubie McEvely from Kilawalia and Mayo's Rocky Top String Band.

absolutely fabulous. They're a great band and I've enjoyed them over the years, and they play Mannions Ball, the Westport Bluegrass Festival and all of that. And our lead vocalist there was Hughie McAvely, joined by Sarah, who's a fantastic singer and does wonderful interpretations of the Carter family songs from the Appalachian Mountains. They're something special. We're into the last 25 minutes of the show here on Midwest Radio Tonight. Somebody says you're playing music that we don't hear on other shows. Thank you for that lovely comment in. James Cooney says, James and Kathleen there in Corrigan Row in County Roscommon, up in North Roscommon there. And they say, we have joined you later than usual tonight, but the music is excellent. Thank you, Michael. James and Kathleen in Cooney up in Corrigan Row, not too far from Boyle in the County Roscommon. And we say hello to all at Kate Lavin's pub up there. Hello to Marie and the folks, Marie and Lanny and the folks in Boyle in the County Roscommon tonight as well. And also hello to Mary in France. Lovely to hear from you, Mary. She's such a great listener of ours. Thanks so much for the music. It keeps us all going, Michael, and we thank you for sharing that with us, Mary, as well. Matt Doyle says enjoying another great music show in Charlestown and loving the music tonight and the banter. Thanks, Matt. Great man, a great artist, a real artist, as I say. So thank you very much indeed. His portraits are absolutely incredible, and thanks for that. Now, Maureen Negan says we did mention Maureen earlier on. Anne O'Brien says, Michael, hello to you, to Patsy, safe home, and thanks for the lovely and the great music tonight and the great company. Enjoy your week and God bless and take care from Anne in Tuam tonight, sending best wishes to us as well. Thanks, Anne, for that. The Donegal Anne in Tuam. Em McDonald says, Michael, thanks for playing the Tuam Town Show Band Show. Absolute classic record. So recalling so many of the excellent bands emerging from that small town or big town there in North Galway, and a lovely town. I've often said it, I don't know why I get into trouble sometimes by being too much outright, but you know, I think I will blame it on the traffic as regards Galway, the city part. Honestly, I'll have to blame it on the traffic. I really don't know Galway inside out at all, Galway City. But Tuam, yes, I love going to Tuam. I love Tuam. I love the nature of Tuam. I love the tradition of Tuam, the football tradition of Tuam. You know you're in a Gaelic town when you're in Tuam. And we might be the best of, the greatest of rivals, but I always say, the greatest of rivals but the best of friends, and that's the way it should be. Love going to Tuam. So now there you go. Well, it was Pat Siren, and Pat comes from down near that absolutely beautiful part of Mayo near Lahardon and Buffinon, and the magical mountain of Nathan, the biggest standalone mountain on the island of Ireland actually. And he's lived in Chicago for many years, a great city for Mayo people over the years, as Boston would be to Galway and Connemara. And he always keeps me up to date with various things, and he's a good man to remind me of dates. And he did send me a message during the week saying that two of the great traditional country singers had their birthdays on the 12th of August, which has just gone by. And he tells me that Buck Owens was born on the 12th of August in 1929 in Sherman in Texas. Porter Wagner shared his birthday, born in 1927 in West Plains in Missouri. Well, tonight, thanks, Pat, and here's Buck Owens.

Sorry, my apologies. That was the Bagones, of course, going out for Sheila McTagg and the family there in Tully Commons in Castlebar. And all the people who love the music of Bagones. That song was the first song, as far as I know, recorded by Shea O'Hara of the Royal Blues Show Band. Hello to John and Maria Deegan there in Knock tonight as well. And quick hello also to Martin Moore. And Martin is listening in. There's only a couple of weeks left for the Yanks and ourselves to have that extra time for our late country requests shows. Keep the country. And hello to Patsy there. So hello to you there. Martin Moore is over in Loch Ray tonight. Thanks, Martin, for that. We're going to go with this time. I did mention, because of Pat Iron telling me from Chicago, that Bagones was born on the 12th of August, just gone by there a few days ago, in Sherman in Texas. And he also mentioned that he shared his birthday with Porter Wagner, who was born in 1927 in West Plains in Missouri. And you know what? We're going to play them back to back. Well, of course, we have Porter Wagner with Dolly Parton with the great Tom Paxton song, The Last Thing on My Mind, here on Midwest Radio as we hit 1:30 in the night.

Fabulous there from Porter Wagoner and Dolly Parton. The great Tom Paxton song, The Last Thing on My Mind, as we hit over 1:30 here in the night. And thank you very much indeed for that. Patsy has left us there. It's like Elvis, she's left the building. So we're just flying solo for the last few minutes of our show here on Midwest Radio tonight, around the country, around the world. And lots of other nice music to catch up with. Well, not lots at this stage, very little, I suppose. Just want to say a quick hello to, it says, great show tonight as usual, Michael. Could you please say a special hello to Pat, Mary and Christina Tarhar from Ballycry. Met them today at the Tula Races. Best wishes from the Gambler. What with that, Pat? That's probably Pat and Mary, or living down in Sligo, I think, maybe of the Mayo Association. I might be wrong, but I could be right. So we say hello to you there on that one, and thank you very much indeed down there tonight for that lovely message into to Maureen in Tipperary. She says, thanks for the lovely show, beautiful show tonight and every night. And you said, to remind you again, I did. And leave it with me. So here it is. Thanks, Maureen, for that. We'll see. Right, thank you very much indeed for that. I'm laughing at that because I actually did say that to Maureen. Right, in the meantime, I'm going to play a song here, and I located this album in a bag of CDs, and I was so delighted to locate it. And I remember meeting this man only once in my life, and it was down in Downtown Records on Main Street in Castlebar. And he was in visiting Pather and Maria there in the in Downtown Records at the time, and it was a great meeting place for so many of us. And his name was Cy Kearney, and he came from County Down, and Cy was a chauffeur actually for Phil Coulter. But Cy Kearney's main love was country music, and such was his love for country music that he got Phil Coulter to actually be one of the main producers on this album, and play piano and all of that on it. So we're going to take a song from it, and it's the Jim Reeves classic, actually, I Love You Because, and the singer is Cy Kearney, and I know Breach and Balladreen will absolutely love this because she loved the music of this man. He was an absolute gentleman, and sadly he died at a relatively young age, and his memory still lives on, because the meeting we had that day in Castlebar was something very, very special, and with Pather and the folks. So here we go, Cy Kearney and the Jim Reeves classic. He's from County Down, man.

was, of course, the magical voice of Jim Reeves there, and The Flowers, The Sunset, The Trees, a firm favourite song of Maureen and Egan and Michael and Kevin there in Book on Nina in Tipperary tonight. And before that, Cy Carney with some lovely production work by the man who used to drive around, actually, Phil Coulter. That is an amazing album there. So I'd like to say hello to Pather and Maria there, formerly of Downtown Records in Castlebar. Pather, of course, formerly of David College in Castlebar as well. And special times and special memories. So there you go, as they say, on that one. Let's see, where else are we travelling here? And Maureen back on. Thanks, Michael. You're my Dodine. Dodine, it's great. West of Ireland word, I have to say. Just a hello to all the folks at Carrick Daybreak there on the Ballina Road and the Crossmolyne Road in Ballina. I think it was Hannah. I was talking to some girl there the last week, and she was so helpful. And honestly, I'm just getting wider with all the people I meet. But I think it was Hannah. So I say hello to her anyway. And so helpful and absolutely great people, I have to say. Now, where else are we here? We're down to the last two or three, definitely. This are John Foley is tuned into us in Chicago tonight, and John is originally from the Dungarvan area of Waterford. And he says, Michael, listening to you here on the south side of Chicago, I don't know if you receive my message, but I do tune in most Sunday nights and Wednesday nights. So I'm going to scroll up and see, did I miss some of them? Because it's possible that I did. And there's one here. Good night, Michael, from Seneca. Seneca, I hope I pronounced that right. Congratulations to Mayo. What a great game. Well deserved. I will live long in the memory. And well worth the wait, it says. And that was earlier. So that might be one I missed from him there. And good night from Chicago. Hope all is well. And that's in from John. Come on, Mayo. John Foley, Johnny Foley. So thanks, John, ever so much. We definitely got you tonight. Hello to Jane Foley and the Foley girls over there in sorry, my apologies. I'm getting absolutely mithered now to the O'Malley girls, I should say, over in Chicago tonight. We send very best wishes to all of them. Jane Kennedy's in Cork. She says hello to us. Thanks, Michael. Love you.

your show tonight, very homely, and thank you for that. And Nee is in Boston area and says, thanks for an awesome show tonight. Amazing as always, Slána while you're Nish Ehoi, says Anne. And what a beautiful message, Anne, as always, from you. And Anne is one of the Galway girls over in the Boston area. My voice is back in a wee bit there, and the Katie's from there in South Connemara, so hello to all of them on our show tonight as well. Now, if somebody is looking for a Pat Corey song, I'll have to leave that till Wednesday night, but I will play that for you Wednesday night. But do remind me earlier in the show, I'm on at 9 o'clock for two more Wednesday nights till we revert back to the 10 o'clock show. So remind me in the first hour on Wednesday night around 9 o'clock, and we'll play Pat and my native Carla Strand for Katie out there in Carla Strand tonight. This is probably our second last number of the night, I would imagine, at this stage. Certainly third last, if not second last. And to all of you who love this type of music, that, as so many of you say, you don't hear some of these artists on other shows. Sorry, I'll just go back here for a moment to pick up one or two more. Nicola in Tubbercurry's been on, and she's loved the show tonight. Thank you, Nicola. Well, I think you're in Sligo now, but at Tubbercurry, so thank you for that. Kathleen and Bell as well. Good night, Michael. Songs are terrific tonight, and hello to Breach and Balladrina, and hope she's loving them too, and she is. So we say hello to you there tonight as well. So here we go with, we're heading to the County Derry, and we're heading, going to take a song from Sean Wilson, a very fine singer. And here's a beautiful song I remember from over the years that you seldom hear anymore on Midwest or any radio station, but you're going to hear it on Midwest Radio tonight. And it's a song about a place in County Derry called Moneymore. Sean Wilson.

Lovely, lovely song there from Sean Wilson. And thanks indeed for all your lovely messages into tonight. Might have missed some there, and I just want to catch up on one if I can here. And it's Dominic McCaskey, who's from the neighbouring county of Tyrone. He says, Michael Big Tom recorded... let me see if that might be an older post there. And...

Concord in Massachusetts tonight. Joy's originally from near Elphin and Roscommon, and hello to our good friend Mary Layton over there in that area as well. To Paddy Farrell, you're still listening in to us. I hope you are, Paddy, in that area as well, in Elphin. We say hello to you there tonight as well. And Maureen back on to say thanks for playing the beautiful song by Jim Rees, Michael. I just love that song, The Flowers, The Sunset, The Trees. Safe home later and God bless. Looking forward to seeing you all in Belmullet. It'll be absolutely magical, and it should be on Friday night. So many people are coming from so many parts of the country, and indeed from the Erris region, and Belmullet is actually buzzing at the moment, and we hope to continue that on Friday night. Show starts at 8 o'clock, and it's going to be very, very special night of magical music of country, Irish as well, and a wee bit of Scottish music. It's all there in the Broadhaven on Friday night next, and it's going to be very special. And I think the fact that Mayo have won the All-Ireland title is going to make it extra special. John B. Cain has been enjoying our show all tonight over there in Abenachmoy, Barnet Jarry country, and here he is with a good version of a song written by Gordon Lightfoot, actually, Second Cup of Coffee.

John B. Cain there from Abbey Knockmoy in Galway, and a very nice interpretation of that song, the Gordon Lightfoot song, Second Cup of Coffee, also recorded very successfully by George Hamilton IV, who was a very good friend of Tom Gilmore's there in Galway as well. Quick hello to Annette O'Rourke and the family in Kilkerran in County Galway tonight, who are always keeping it country. Shout out to you there tonight on the late show as well. To Chris O'Gara over there in Roscommon Town, a shout out to you, Chris. Regular listener to us on the late show tonight, and also to Breach and Balladrine says thanks for all the lovely show tonight. I enjoyed it from start to finish. Ihawainish, Macarag, Bicuramac, or the Balahawalia, Grog, Spanish.

Breejean in Bala. So thank you, Breej, Gorim Mila Magad to Hain. And we're down to our last number of the night, and we're heading to the County Cavan. Now, just as I said, we were absolutely over requested by a mile with request numbers tonight. And I know we'll try and get another song in on the, where is it gone on me there now for, where that song with the request there? Oh yeah, for done it for Ali and Angie. I'll have to leave it till Wednesday night, folks. Do request it. I'll have no problem fitting it in on Wednesday night. Request it early, and we'll put in the first hour and a half or so. It's Donegal Danny's song, but that's for Ali and Angie out on Inishbeagle tonight off the Mayo Coast. And a big shout out to you there as well. Well, here's a song I know Anthony Dunne will love to hear this in Sligo, and we're dedicated also to Jerry Lynch and Mary and. Down in down there in Claremorris on the Ball Road in Claremorris. Jerry is a Cavan man, and I was talking to this man for the first time in many years during the week, and he's looking forward, everything going well, to being with us for the shows in Sligo on the 2nd and 3rd of November, one of the nights. And he comes from County Cavan, and his name is Ian Corrigan, and many will remember him, Ian Corrigan and the Casino, and later Ian Corrigan and Country Style over the years. This is our final song of the night before we wrap up, and this is the song that always became synonymous with him. It's a song about a man called John Joe O'Reilly, who died a very young man after leading Cavan to glory in 1947 in the All-Ireland final against Kerry in the Polo Grounds in New York, and also captained them with a 1-point win over Mayo the following year. And here it is, and we look forward to having him on our show along with so many others. On the 2nd and the 3rd, will he be on one of the nights? I'm not sure, but you will find out later. Here's taking us home tonight. It's Ian Corrigan and the story of the gallant John Joe O'Reilly.

Sorry about that, folks. That is what you call them. That is the song there about. Just have to reset this now for a moment, and we're just going to get that up for you. That was Sean Wilson again there, and the song we played a few moments ago. But anyway, here is Ian Corrigan taking us home tonight with his big song, a number that was very much high in the charts back in the day. All about John Joe Riley from Cavan.

could compare with our sportsman, the gallant John Joe. His record's a proud one without blemish or stain.

son of Breffni was the gallant John Joe. Cavan to victory on that memorable day, in the final against Kerry in New York, far away. The next year in Crow Park, when our boys beat Mayo, once again they were led by the gallant John Joe. In each corner of Breffni there's sorrow and pain, such a true-hearted sportsman we ne'er see again. New players may come and old players may go, but we ne'er have another like the gallant John Joe. New players may come and old players may go, but we ne'er have another.

There you go, that's Ian Corrigan, and Ian will be joining us in Sligo in November for one of the nights to do a spot. So there you go, glad to break that news to you tonight. Now, just also it says, Billy Heenan says, yeah, thanks, and Michael, you're very welcome, Billy. Thank you for your nice message to us there. And John Foley has been back on to say, from America, the Chicago, actually, Johnny from County Waterford region, says, thanks, Michael, much appreciated, and safe home. Thanks, John, you're very, very welcome for that. Hello to you all there tonight. Catherine Healy still with us. She's from Waterford as well, as it happens, and she's in London. Safe home, and thanks for the great night of music. And thank you, Catherine, for that. Capoquin, I think. And Gene Kennedy is in Cork. A blast from the past. Ian Corrigan, he played with the High Lows in the 60s. And thanks very much indeed for that, Gene. Lovely. And Catherine Healy is back on again. My Philip's song always sang that song with a few pints. Isn't that amazing? I think Philip is from Fermanagh, actually. And Catherine is listening to it in London. And that is a beautiful reflection. And thank you very much, Catherine, for that. Absolutely great to hear that. Kathleen in Ernver Eris, thanks for the beautiful show tonight, Michael. Thank you very much, Kathleen. See you Friday, all going well, please God, in Belmullet. And I think we mentioned Tony Marin there as well. We did. Tony in Sligo. Thanks, Tony, for that. And James Jennings says, Michael, Annette Griffin, Ballymoe, happy birthday to all. I think it's James's birthday. Maybe it's Annette's birthday as well. I don't know, but thanks, James, for being with us as well. And I think we're almost there at this stage. Thank you for your company over the last few hours here on our late show, Midwest Radio, this Sunday. It's been very, very busy. Thanks to Patsy, who worked very hard on our show tonight indeed, and Mila Buyas to you too. Just a very special good night to all our listeners here in the Region FM service, to those of you who are tuned into around the world. Well, thank you very much for choosing Midwest Radio for your listening pleasure this Sunday night. If you're on the roads here tonight, thanks for tuning in to our station. Safe travels. Take care. To all of you there on the islands this night, we wish you the very, very best. Thanks to the lovely islands off the West Coast. Thank you very much indeed for your company. Those of you out in the fishing boats along the Atlantic coast this night, we say a very special thanks. You mightn't be that many in numbers, but we do appreciate the fact that you love to listen into Midwest Radio.

0: Leon Ange actually, well, they are the people were saying goodnight to on the island, so they are on Inishbeagle, and they say the very best. Do request any Donegal Denny the next night, we'll definitely fit it in for you. And that's it to all of the people on the emergency service and all. We have a very safe, quiet and peaceful night here in the region. It's time for us to sign off at this stage of the night. And really all that's left for us to do is perhaps put on the weekend close down, the brief close down, as I'm, as I'm blathering away here to myself and to everybody. And we're going to try and see if we can pull that up on the system here. The weekend close down and... I think it's on the general file, so let's go with it here. And that's it. All going well. I'll be back with you on Wednesday night for two more Wednesday nights at the earlier hour of just after the 9 o'clock news. And after, when we move into the month of September, we'll revert back to an hour later. So instead of from 9 until 1, we'll be going from 10 until 2 a.m. And that's, yeah, so next Wednesday night, it's still 9 o'clock. And here we go with the close down. Thank you very much indeed. We've had a very busy show tonight on Midwest Radio, once again, Ireland's favourite regional radio service. Michael Cummins saying good night, God bless, take care, Slán agus, Bannock J, Orif, Galair, Gudji, and Cade O'Rella, Cosby Jarish, Shinne, Jacadin Shahagan, Temple, and Nia Clog, Number Shin, Slán agus, Bannock Tarish, good night, take care, Slán Arish.
1: Well, Shin Gerald Clark on Lenu, O Radio Midwest. Tasulagon Gwinshiv Tanavas na Clarica, Agus Gomeshiv Linarish Majin Amarak. By Misharash, Aranair, Agus Shakti Clug, Armajin Lacuna Che.
2: That brings us to the end of live broadcasting for another day here on Midwest Radio. Coming up, some nice music to take you through the night. We hope you enjoyed our programmes and you'll join us again tomorrow. We'll be back on air, please God, at 7 a.m.
3: At the end of the day, we praise you, Lord. We thank you for all the graces that have come to us from your hands. For bringing us safely through this day, we thank you, Lord. For the work you have given us to do, we thank you, Lord. For the food you have given us to eat, we thank you, Lord. For all we have learned and received from others, we thank you, Lord. Forgive us our faults we have committed this day. For our laziness, our neglect of others, forgive us, Lord. Pour down your blessings on our family. May we all be one as you are one in generosity and love. We forgive and ask forgiveness this night for any sharp word we spoke today or anything we did in anger or in haste. We pray for the whole world, the sick, the lonely, and all who suffer injustice. Lord, help us to help them. Bless the people of our parish. Keep us always in your love. We pray tonight, too, that peace will prevail over the whole world and that leaders and people of all persuasions will grow to love and respect each other, recognizing that we are all members of God's family. 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Amen. Have a peaceful and restful night. Bianach Daliv.

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sight. 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

loving face of a mother who can't understand just what she's guilty of.

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Seatbelt abrasions clear across chest and abdomen. 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Blood alcohol is over the legal limit.

There's a killer in our midst, stalking us on rainy nights, striking on secluded rural roads, or in the middle of winter, down dark country.

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1: It's 7 o'clock. Good morning. I'm Tara Duggan. Three women and a young boy remain in hospital following a road collision that claimed the lives of five teenage boys on the M9 motorway in Kildare yesterday. A post-mortem on their bodies is due to be carried out today. Jessica Woodlock reports from the scene.
2: The car carrying the five teenagers was being driven down the M9 motorway in the wrong direction when it collided head-on with another car. It's understood the teenagers were aged between 14 and 16 years old, while the occupants of the other car included two women in their 30s, a woman in her 20s and a young child. The bodies of the five teenagers were taken to Naas General Hospital, where a post-mortem examination is due to be carried out today. The woman and child remain in hospital this morning, with Gardaí describing their injuries as serious. Yesterday, a forensic examination of the scene took place before the heavily damaged cars were removed last night. Gardaí say they're continuing to investigate all the circumstances of the collision.
1: Minister of State for Road Safety Sean Canny has issued a statement saying his thoughts are with the families and communities affected, as well as Gardaí and emergency crews who responded to yesterday's road crash, while the Garda Commissioner Justin Kelly condemned reckless incidents where cars are being driven in the wrong direction for social media likes. American actress Hayden Panettiere has died at the age of just 36. The former child star shot to worldwide fame in her late teens with a leading role in the TV show Heroes. She also had main parts in the musical drama series Nashville and the Scream movie franchise. Sky's US correspondent Martha Kellner says her autobiography was released just a few months ago.
3: She spoke of problems with depression, with anxiety, with postpartum depression, and with acute grief and guilt, which followed the passing of her younger brother, Jensen, who himself died aged just 28.
1: More than a dozen people have been killed in Russia and Ukraine in the latest wave of strikes. At least seven died on the Russian side after Ukrainian forces launched nearly 1,500 drones in 24 hours in one of the biggest aerial attacks since the war began. Meanwhile, authorities in Kyiv say Russian strikes have killed at least seven people in Ukraine. Last week's solar eclipse almost caused a shortage of electricity to the national grid. Airgrid had to switch on an emergency power plant in Tarbert in County Kerry during the event last Wednesday, after a number of solar farms powering much of the country at the time shut down. The Irish Times reports it was the second time this summer that a temporary supply had to be found in emergency circumstances, with a power plant at Northwall Quay in Dublin brought into use on June 24th to ensure the system had enough electricity to meet demand. Nearly 30 years after the rapper Tupac Shakur was murdered, opening statements are due to begin today in the trial of the man accused of orchestrating his killing. Dwayne Keefe Davis denies involvement in the 1996 drive-by shooting, but could face life in prison if convicted. The case was reviewed after he publicly discussed the shooting in interviews and a memoir recently. 50 Cent was asked about the decision to charge Keefe D earlier this year.
4: No, I don't need the answer to that. Law enforcement does, right? That's for me. That project was something that I knew that was going to unfold anyway.
1: Finally, people complained to Met Aaron during June's heatwave about rain when they were mowing their lawn and a 10-degree temperature difference for the same town. The Irish Times says one person contacted the forecaster because they were told it would be 26 degrees and sunny, but when they put in Tralee, it said 16 degrees and cloudy. Another complained the Met app said there would be less than a 5% chance of rain, but there was heavy rainfall when they began mowing their grass. Others weren't happy with the colours used for temperature warnings, with one saying 9 degrees was marked yellow, which wasn't warm, and anything under 18 degrees should be blue instead. That's your news update at 7:04.
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7: Well, let's see if we're going to be complaining about the weather today. Cloudy to start, patchy rain and drizzle in northern parts, becoming mostly dry for the afternoon with a few sunny spells developing, but cloud will increase this evening with rain gradually spreading in from the west, turning heavy in places. A humid day with temperatures of 17 to 21 degrees in moderate westerly winds. Cloudy tonight, outbreaks of rain clearing southeastwards early on. Scattered light showers and occasional patches of light rain, drizzle and mist will follow. It's going to be mild overnight. Temperatures 13 to

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0: 15 degrees in a light to moderate westerly breeze. For Tuesday, generally cloudy to start tomorrow with the odd light shower around. It will brighten up through the afternoon, some sunny spells developing, and more frequent showers will feed in for the west. Temperatures tomorrow a bit cooler, 16 to 19 degrees in a light to moderate westerly breeze. As always, for a detailed forecast, plus the latest local weather warnings and complaints, you can check out Met Éireann's website, met.ie.
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3: 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Let's get underway.

See, I knew there had to be a reason, and I was always wondering, what is the reason? You know, I thought maybe that feeling was indigestion or something, but apparently it's love. Love is the reason. Bagatelle starting off our show this morning, and indeed for this week, 7:10. Good morning to you. Here we are, Monday morning. First text says, go easy, David, says the texter. First day back after 2 weeks. I know. We all know that feeling. You know that feeling. When you go on holidays, there's a little bit of you when you go on holidays that knows you have to come back. Yeah. Yes, we'll go easy. We'll go gentle, gentle, as we always do on a Monday. Gently, gently, gently. Anyway, good morning to you and welcome back. Welcome back. I always say to listeners, if you're going on holidays, if you're taking a break, if you're changing your routine, the first thing to do is turn this voice off, right? And then when the routine returns, turn the voice back on again. So you can associate this voice with, you know, early mornings and misery. Okay, I hope you had a nice weekend. Good morning. It's Monday. It's the 17th of August, and it's your breakfast show for Midwest Radio. Rise and shine. It's David Cawley checking in, all with thanks to Brafey House Hotel, our sponsors, with you until 9:15 this morning. Good morning, David. Hope you had a great weekend. Say hello to the McMurrows in Felixstowe, the House on the Corner, Kathleen's in Curran, and the Rileys are in Lochcarron. Good luck with the week ahead. The Ballavari Gang, our regular Monday morning request. Well, good morning to you, and hope you had a nice weekend. And I see a listener looking for some Mumford & Sons as well. Thank you, listener. Good morning to you. Our text and WhatsApp is 087-900-4141. That's with thanks to Sean's Bar and Kitchen, right next to the Rockefeller Center in New York, where Irish hospitality is always on the menu. Telephone lines open a little bit later on, 0818-3055. 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What have we got today? Talk sport on the way shortly. It's been fabulous, the athletics. Really enjoyed the athletics in Birmingham over the last few days. It's all finished up last night. We'll talk about that, plus the rest of the sporting headlines on the way. In comedy, or on comedy today, a man by the name of James Joseph Mulgrew. And we remember James Joseph Mulgrew because he passed away earlier this month, back on the 3rd of August. He would be better known to you and I as simply Jimmy Cricket, the comedian who passed away earlier this month at the age of 80. And we will play some comedy from Jimmy Cricket on the way. Scott will have news headlines at 7:30. We'll have a look at these stories from the papers. We talk about maybe Johnny Depp returning for the Pirates of the Caribbean in showbiz. And we've got a great Monday all-time classic with thanks to Danola's in Castlebar. That's all to come. MMM as well. More Music Monday. We're going to try and fit in as many great songs as we can between now and 9:15. And of course, we'll tell you a little bit later on as well more about what's happening with Irish Music Month. We need your help. We need you to write a song. And you could win some cash. So we'll tell you more about that later on in our show this morning. And lots of bits and pieces to bring you from the morning papers and from some of the stories from over the weekend as well. Okay? All that to come. I don't know about you, but I think a nice cup of tea might just sort us out this morning. Seth and Scott have had a look at the milk situation, and it's good. It's better than last week when Scott opened a milk and it wasn't great. Okay, it's all right. Nice cup of tea to get us going this morning, and a nice, easy, gentle song on the radio. What about some James Taylor this morning? You've got a friend. 7:13. This is Midwest. Good morning. When you're

0: got a friend.
1: Just when you need one on a Monday morning, you've got a friend.
0: Ain't it good to know you've got a friend?
1: Yeah, 24 hours a day.
0: Ain't it good to
1: 7 days a week, you've got a friend right here in Midwest. Friend. Written by Carole King back in 1971. Oh, yeah, yeah. And recorded by many artists, including James Taylor, a recent visitor to Ireland himself, played in Cork and Dublin. You've got a friend on Midwest Radio. Thank you, Sharon. Morning, David. Would you consider playing something from Ronnie Drew and Elvis? Oh, I never knew they did a duet. You know what? They could have. Anyway, both of their anniversaries were yesterday. And would you play something from Madonna? Get into the groove. It was her birthday yesterday. And the song was number one this week back in 1985. Thank you, Sharon. Thank you for that. Very good this morning. So lots of celebrations over the weekend. Well done, Madonna. What age is Madonna? And Ronnie Drew and Elvis, of course, their anniversaries over the weekend. Thank you for those. Rochford Motors time check, 18 minutes after 7.
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1: Very briefly, the sport. Morning, McSharry brought Ireland's final medal total to 5 at the European Aquatic Championships last night. The Sligo Olympian landed her third individual medal in 5 days by securing bronze in the 50-metre breaststroke to add to her silver in the 100 metres and bronze in the 200 metres. Ellen Walsh brings home 2 gold medals and narrowly missed out on another podium in the 200-metre butterfly final. Team Ireland will return home from the European Athletics Championships in Birmingham with 4 medals. They weren't able to add to the haul in the final last night, with Sarah Healy admitting that she was a bit frustrated to place 5th in the 1500 metres. Kate O'Connor received her heptathlon gold medal. Andrew Coscarin his 1500 bronze after their ceremonies were delayed on Saturday night. Their weekend success added to Mark English's gold and Rashida Adeleke's silver from Thursday night. In soccer, Premier League champions Arsenal lifted another trophy after beating FA Cup holders Manchester City 3-0 in the Community Shield yesterday. City have agreed

0: fee with Barcelona of over €70 million for Rodri. And here at home, St Patrick's Athletic manager Stephen Kenny has hailed his FAI Cup match winner Sam Rooney a natural goal scorer. The teenager was on target in extra time as the Saints knocked out the holders Shamrock Rovers 3-2 yesterday afternoon. Bowes also secured a place in the last eight with a comfortable 4-0 victory against Longford Town. And finally, for now, in hockey, the Irish men's and women's hockey teams will be looking to bounce back from opening day defeats in the World Cup. The women's team suffered a last gasp 3-2 loss to Spain last night, while the men opened their first World Cup campaign in 8 years with a 3-1 loss to Australia.
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0: Yeah, on the way this morning, 7:23 by the way, we remember Jimmy Cricket, who passed away earlier this month, the comedian. Got some comedy from Jimmy Cricket on the way. After King Fisher, Man on the Moon. This is Midwest for Monday.

0: 7:25 on Midwest. Okay, let's remember Jimmy Cricket with some comedy this morning.
1: Ladies and gentlemen, come here. I bumped into this fella and he was carrying one of them big grandfather clocks. He said, why don't you look where you're going? I said, why don't you wear a wristwatch like everybody else? He's not catching me, is he? And I went to the grocer's. I said, grocer, come here. I'd like a chicken. He said, pull it. I said, no, I'll carry it under my arm. I said, I want a packet of peas that you can cook quickly. The last ones took me 6 hours. He said, how was that? I said, it said on the packet to be boiled separately. The boss came up to me in the building sack. He said, come here. He said, last Wednesday, you said you were sick and somebody saw you at the football match. I said, sure. Come here. That fella looked like me, but it wasn't me. He said, how do you know he looked like? I said, because I was at the match and I seen him. And there's more. Me and this fella were fixing this fence, and this fella was here, and I was there. He said, some of these nails have the heads on the wrong end. I said, well, they must be for this side.
0: James Joseph Mulgrew, better known to you and I as simply Jimmy Cricket, who passed away on the 3rd of August this year at the age of 80. Checking the news headlines after Mumford & Sons.

0: Mumford and Sons on Midwest. I will wait, but not for too long. We'll wait a little while. 7:30 now. Cloudy to start, patchy rain and drizzle in northern parts, becoming mostly dry for the afternoon, with a few sunny spells developing. Cloud will increase this evening, rain gradually spreading from the west, turning heavy at times, and a humid day ahead, 17 to 21 degrees in a moderate westerly wind. Tonight's going to be cloudy with outbreaks of rain, clearing southeastwards early on, scattered light showers and occasional patches of light rain. Drizzle and mist will follow. It's going to be mild overnight, 13 to 15 degrees in a light to moderate westerly breeze for Tuesday. Generally cloudy to start tomorrow, the odd light shower around will brighten up through the afternoon, some sunny spells developing, and more frequent showers will feed in from the west. 16 to 19 degrees the temperatures tomorrow in a light to moderate westerly breeze. That's the weather. Let's get the news headlines. We're joined from our news desk by Scott Stevens. Scott, good morning.
1: Good morning, David. Post-mortems will be carried out today on the bodies of five teenage boys killed in a head-on collision in County Kildare yesterday. It's understood they were aged between 14 and 16 years old. Three women and a young boy were also seriously injured in the crash on the M9. It prompted Garda Commissioner Justin Kelly to condemn reckless incidents where cars are being driven in the wrong direction for social media likes. Donald Trump's envoys are meeting Middle East mediators in Cairo to try to move forward his peace plan for Gaza. It comes despite fresh Israeli airstrikes in the territory, which medics say have left several people injured. The US president's proposal calls for an end to military operations, the disarming of Hamas, and the rebuilding of Gaza under a new civilian administration. It's understood his envoy and son-in-law Jared Kushner is due to meet the Israeli prime minister later. An Ebola outbreak in the Democratic Republic of Congo has become the deadliest in the country's history. More than 2,300 people have died, with almost 5,000 confirmed cases. The UN says the disease is now killing one person every 30 minutes, with almost half of those infected dying. And coming up on this Monday's morning edition, two men remain in custody following the weekend seizure of over €200,000 worth of cannabis in Galway. Public consultation to take place on preferred route for the N26 between Mount Falcon and Foxford. Nursing Homes Week to begin today, highlighting the importance of care. While in sport, Sligo swimmer Mona McSharry secures a third medal at the European Aquatics Championships. All these stories and more are coming up from a quarter to nine.
0: Thank you, Scott. Scott Stevens at our news desk today. Morning to Michelle. Thank you, Michelle. It says morning, David. Great music on a Monday. Just want to say a big thank you to Midwest for all the updates during the weekend on Saturday. No problem at all. For the Tribes MCC run in aid of Family Carers Ireland, we had a fantastic day and night, and thanks to everybody involved. I'm sure you did. It all finished up in Bessie's, didn't it? Fabulous. Well done, and good morning to you, Michelle. Have a lovely day today. And morning to our Breakfast Club, who are checking in and survived the walk to Knock over the weekend. Yes, lots of people on the road early on Saturday morning heading to Knock. So good morning to you too. Time for some Monday morning inspiration.
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Stella Lefty on Midwest Radio. That is called Boston. A listener says some traffic and travel. There are a couple of cattle on the Hollymount Claremorris Road this morning near the graveyard. So please be careful if you're travelling there. Busy stretch of road, of course. Hollymount Claremorris Road. Some cattle on the road this morning near the graveyard. So please be careful if you're travelling there as well. Good morning. You might have to play the Soul Doctors. Will it ever stop raining? Kids are back to school next week and we haven't seen any summer in this part, says the listener. Another listener says, hard to believe that it's just over 3 weeks since Mayo won the All-Ireland. I know, I think this weekend, I think people finally came to terms with it and kind of realised, oh yeah, yeah, that did happen. It actually did happen. And when you think of some of the stories around the celebrations, and you think about some of the people who travelled, for example, my own brother travelled from Mexico, not for the game, not even for the homecoming, but for the celebrations. Yes, made it into Castlebar at 9:30 on the Monday night and returned back to work on the Thursday. It's an unbelievable story. Thank you, listener. Good morning to you as well. Let's very briefly have a look at these stories from the papers today. As you can imagine, the headlines from the broadsheets and the red top newspapers is all about that crash on the M9. The Irish Times, 5 masked teenagers killed in M9 crash are suspected of local crime spree, is one of the headlines from their paper. They've also filed sent to DPP and 2 Sinn Féin politicians facing €200,000 fraud investigation, according to the Times. And Cambridge University defends its mental health support for Jason Arden Day also makes the Times today. The Irish Examiner, Garda the Commissioner condemns reckless behaviour for social media likes in wake of horror crash. Transport Authority does not currently have sufficient funding to expand public transport service.

0: Services also makes the Irish Examiner. And the Irish Independent, five boys killed in M9 wrong way smash were in a stolen car linked to earlier Lucky Dip burglary attempts is one of their main stories today. They also have value of mortgage top-ups at 16-year high as homeowners renovate rather than relocate. And premium government faces from the premium section of the Independent online, government faces backlash over €10 million budget for public sector water coolers. Irish Independent Premium reports today. Right, we'll take a clip when we'll take a break and we'll be back with our sporting headlines, plus a great all-time classic, and we'll check on the show. Was all happening before 8?
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0: Play a clip of the Midwest Radio of the commentary. A great reminder. You know what? The commentary has gone, well, as you know, it's gone viral worldwide. It's turning up on all sorts of places. Tattoos and car stickers and all sorts of stuff. Fabulous words spoken at the end of the game. Talking about sport, let's have a look at these sporting headlines. Mona McSharry, well done. Mona from Sligo brought Ireland's final medal total to 5 at the European Aquatics Championships last night. The Sligo Olympian landed her third individual medal in 5 days by securing bronze in the 50-metre breaststroke to add to her silver in the 100 metres and bronze in the 200 metres. Ellen Walsh brings home 2 golds and narrowly missed out on another podium in the 200 metre butterfly final. Team Ireland will return home from the European Athletics Championships in Birmingham with 4 medals. They weren't able to add to the haul in the final night last night, Sarah Healy admitting that she was a bit frustrated to place 5th in the 1500 metres. Kate O'Connor received her heptathlon gold medal, Andrew Coscarin his 1500 bronze after their ceremonies were delayed on Saturday night. This weekend's success added to Mark English's gold and Rashida Adeleke's silver from Thursday night. In soccer, Premier League champions Arsenal have lifted another trophy after beating FA Cup holders Manchester City 3-0. It finished in the Community Shield yesterday. The Arsenal boss Arteta says that it was his side's work rate that impressed him the most.
9: They are really good examples, and the way the team track backs is just unbelievable. Fitness wise, you are not there, so you have to get there in a different way, and when you put your soul and your heart into every action, that's what happens if you desire to do that in the manner that we've done it today, and I'm really pleased with that.
0: Meanwhile, City have agreed a fee with Barcelona of over €70 million for Rodri. St Patrick's Athletic manager Stephen Kenny has hailed his FAI Cup match winner Sam Rooney as a natural goal scorer. The teenager was on target an extra time as the Saints knocked out the holders Shamrock Rovers 3-2 yesterday afternoon. Bows have sealed a place in the last eight with a comfortable 4-0 victory against Longford Town. And in hockey, the Irish men's and women's hockey teams will be looking to bounce back from opening day defeats at the World Cup. The women's team suffered a last gasp 3-2 loss to Spain last night, while the men

0: opened their first World Cup campaign in 8 years with a 3-1 loss to Australia. Cloudy to start for Monday, patchy rain and drizzle in northern parts, becoming mostly dry for the afternoon with a few sunny spells developing, but cloud will increase this evening, rain gradually spreading from the west, turning heavy in places, and it's going to be a humid day, temperatures of 17 to 21 degrees in a moderate westerly wind. Let's get a broadband tech tip.
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0: 17th day of August. Let's have a look at some of the events that happened on this day in years gone by. 1891, electric self-starters for automobiles were patented. 1939, the musical film The Wizard of Oz, starring Judy Garland and Ray Bulger and Jack Haley and Bert Lahr and Margaret Hamilton, opened at Lowe's Capitol Theatre in New York City.
3: Who killed the Witch of the East? Was it you?
4: No, it was an accident. I didn't mean to kill anybody.
3: Well, my little pretty, I can cause accidents too.
0: 1939 on this day. 1946, George Orwell published Animal Farm. 1952, the word fallout, referring to radioactive particles carried into the atmosphere from a nuclear explosion, was first used in the New York Times on this day, 1952. 1973, American golfer Lee Trevino hits his first ever hole-in-one. 1979, Monty Python's Life of Brian, directed by Terry Jones, starring Graham Chapman, Michael Palin and John Cleese, and funded by George Harrison's Handmade Films, had its premiere in US theatres. Of course, the movie, The Life of Brian, was banned in Ireland for many, many years. And it also gave us this particular song.
5: Oh,

0: If life seems jolly rotten, there's something you've forgotten. And that's to laugh and smile and dance and sing.
1: On a Monday.
0: When you're feeling in the dumps, don't be silly chumps. Just purse your lips and whistle. That's the thing.
2: Whistle.
0: Hey.

0: The wonderful Eric Idle, of course, gave us that particular song from the movie Life of Brian, Always Look on the Bright Side of Life. 1988, the US Republicans, they nominated George H.W. Bush for president, and staying with American presidents on this day back in 1998. Now, you may remember the scandal with Bill Clinton and Monica Lewinsky. And Bill Clinton said this.
1: I want you to listen to me. I'm going to say this again. I did not have sexual relations with that woman, Miss Lewinsky. I never told anybody to lie, not a single time, never. These allegations are false, and I need to go back to work for the American people.
0: Well, on this day in 1998, as part of that scandal, the US President Bill Clinton admitted in taped testimony that he had an improper physical relationship with the intern, and on the same day admitted before the nation he misled people about the relationship. 1998, on this day.
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0: Sharon suggested this morning. She turned 68 yesterday. We're talking about Madonna.
3: And you can dance. For inspiration.

0: all-time classic. Number one from this week in 1985 from Madonna, who celebrated her 68th birthday yesterday. Into the Groove. If you've got a favourite, get online. Send us an email to studio@midwestradio.ie. Let's have a look at the famous birthday list today. Who have we got? Robert De Niro, the actor who starred in Goodfellas and loads of other movies. Loads of movies. Still starring in loads of movies. Celebrates his birthday today. He's probably famous for this particular clip. Is he?
1: You talking to me? You talking to me?
0: Talking to me?
1: Then who the hell else are you talking to? Talking to me? Well, I'm the only one here.
0: Will do a conch lump. I don't know. That's Robert De Niro. He's 83 today. Thierry Henry is 49. Have we forgiven him yet? For the handball thing? I think, have we? I don't know. I have a clip here. It says Thierry Henry. I don't know what it is. I don't know what
2: Richard Dunn lost out.
0: Oh, oh yeah. Oh, it is that. Oh, it is
3: that. The Irish players are appealing for a handball here. Yeah.
2: McShane lets it drop. It's Henry.
3: Handball.
2: Gallus puts it in the net.
0: Yeah, yeah. It was, yeah. Have we? Have we forgiven him? It's Monday. Sometimes we harbour grudges on a Monday, but no, we forgive him. 2009, that happened. He celebrates his 49th birthday today. Another footballer from France, Ryan Cherki, celebrates his 23rd birthday today. Footballer from Manchester City. Sean Penn, the actor, 66 today. And Elijah Hewson is 27. He's the lead singer with a band called Inhaler, and brilliant band. Went to see them last year in Dublin. Really, really good. And also, he's Bono's son. He celebrates his 27th birthday this morning.
4: Brace yourself.
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0: From showbiz, YouTube star Emilia de Moldenberg says young people need nepotism these days to get a job. The 32-year-old is known for interviewing the likes of Paul McCartney, Cher and Idris Elba for her Chicken Shop Dates series. The social media star has told the Big Issue that more needs to be done to open up opportunities for people not in education, employment or training. Johnny Depp could return as Captain Jack Sparrow for a sixth Pirates of the Caribbean film. Producer Jerry Bruckheimer says that he's in talks with the actor and a screenplay is being worked on at the moment. The last film in the Disney franchise was released back in 2017. There you go, some of the stories today. Good morning, say hello to Irla in Caramore Lachan. What a beautiful place to be. Good morning to you, Irla. Irla Kelly, happy 8th birthday today. Lots of love from Mummy, Daddy, from Rory and from Clara as well. Morning to you. What a lovely place to wake up on a Monday morning in Caramore Lachan. Happy 8th birthday. Have a lovely day. Right, somebody suggested this earlier on. Yeah, somebody suggested that we played a bit of the sword.

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6: So while Nismo arrogates to the Gnolocht, three forts of Lacus, the Chlor, Wishach the Ishke, the Chudge Ishke Aaron. 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
8: It's 8 o'clock. Good morning. I'm Tara Duggan. Three women and a young boy remain in hospital this morning following a road collision that claimed the lives of five teenage boys on the M9 motorway yesterday. A post-mortem on their bodies will be carried out today. Reporter Jessica Woodlock is at the scene in County Kildare.
9: The car carrying the five teenagers was being driven down the M9 motorway in the wrong direction when it collided head-on with another car. It's understood the teenagers were aged between 14 and 16 years old, while the occupants of the other car included two women in their 30s, a woman in her 20s and a young child. The bodies of the five teenagers were taken to Naas General Hospital, where a post-mortem examination is due to be carried out today. The woman and child remain in hospital this morning, with Gardaí describing their injuries as serious. Yesterday, a forensic examination of the scene took place before the heavily damaged cars were removed last night. Gardaí say they're continuing to investigate all the circumstances of the collision.
8: The Minister of State for Road Safety, Sean Cannies, issued a statement saying his thoughts are with the families and communities affected, as well as Gardaí and the emergency crews who responded to yesterday's road crash, while the Garda Commissioner, Justin Kelly, condemned reckless incidents where cars are sometimes being driven in the wrong direction for social media likes. The American actress Hayden Panettiere has died at the age of just 36. The former child star shot to worldwide fame in her late teens with a leading role in the TV show Heroes. She also had main parts in the musical drama series Nashville and the Scream movie franchise. Sky's US correspondent

0: correspondent Martha Kellner says her autobiography was released just a few months ago.
1: She spoke of problems with depression, with anxiety, with postpartum depression, and with acute grief and guilt, which followed the passing of her younger brother, Jensen, who himself died aged just 28.
0: Donald Trump says the US will scale back military drills with South Korea over what appears to be the country's refusal to join the Iran war. Speaking on Truth Social, he says as long as he's been president, North Korea has been unthreatening and respectful. He says that based on his relationship with the leader, Kim Jong-un, the US president doesn't think it's fair to engage in joint military exercises with the South. He's called the exercises costly and says he's instructed the defense secretary to reduce them. Mr. Trump's envoys are meeting Middle East mediators in Cairo today to try to move forward his peace plan for Gaza. It comes despite fresh Israeli airstrikes in the territory, which medics say have left several people injured. The US president's proposal calls for an end to military operations, the disarming of Hamas, and the rebuilding of Gaza under new civilian administrations. It's understood his envoy and son-in-law Jared Kushner is due to meet the Israeli prime minister later on today. Nearly 30 years after rapper Tupac Shakur was murdered, opening statements are due to begin today in the trial of the man accused of orchestrating the killing. Dwayne Kefidi Davis denies involvement in the 1996 drive-by shooting, but could face life in prison if convicted. The case was reviewed after he publicly discussed the shooting in interviews and a memoir recently. 50 Cent was asked about the decision to charge Kefidi earlier this year.
2: Nah, I don't need the answers to that. Law enforcement does. Right? That's, for me, that project was something that I knew that was going to unfold anyway.
0: Finally for now, last week's solar eclipse almost caused a shortage of electricity to the national grid. EirGrid had to switch on an emergency power plant in Tarbert in County Kerry during the event last Wednesday after a number of solar farms powering much of the country at the time shut down. The Irish Times reports it was the second time this summer a temporary supply had to be found in emergency circumstances, with the power plant at Northwall Quay in Dublin brought into use on June 24th to ensure the system had enough electricity to meet demand. That's your news update. It's 4 minutes past eight.
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4: 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Public consultation to take place on preferred route for the N26 between Mount Falcon and Foxford. 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Sligo swimmer Mona McSharry secures a third medal at the European Aquatics Championships. 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
4: Cloudy to start today with patchy rain and drizzle in northern parts, becoming mostly dry for the afternoon with a few sunny spells developing, but cloud will increase this evening with rain gradually spreading from the west, turning heavy in places. A humid day with highest temperatures of 17 to 21 degrees in moderate westerly winds.
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4: And it's time now for this morning's death and funeral notices. The death has occurred of Nessun Burke, Clonfad, County Roscommon. Funeral arriving at St. Patrick's Church, Clonfad, for Mass of the Resurrection this morning at 10 o'clock. Burial afterwards in Clonfad Cemetery. Michael Coyne, Westley House, Rathbone Road, Castlebar, and formerly of Ley, Lancashire, UK, and Cross, Killadoon, Lewsburg. Funeral will arrive to the Church of the Holy Rosary, Castlebar, this morning at 11 o'clock for funeral mass at 11:30, followed by burial in Castlebar New Cemetery, Castlebar. Helen Ford, née Keneally, Clún Fad, Roscommon, Galway, and formerly of the Country Club, Hollybrook. Requiem Mass at

0: the Church of Christ the King, Salt Hill, this morning at 11 o'clock. A private cremation will follow. Kathleen Gibbons, ní Corcoran, Derry Narrow, Kilmina, Westport, and formerly of Ross Duane, Kilmina. Requiem Mass this morning at 11 o'clock in St. Brendan's Church, Kilmina, with a funeral proceeding to Mina Cemetery. Anne McGurran, ní Mullins, Weatherford, Clogher, Clare Morris, and formerly of Clara, County Offaly. Removal today to the Church of Our Lady Queen of Peace and St. Gerald, Mayo Abbey, for funeral mass at 2 o'clock, with burial in the adjoining cemetery. Bridget Bridie Cleary, ní Loftus, Lachin, Enniscrone, County Sligo, and formerly of Carnaglaw, Bunny Conlon, peacefully at her residence in her 108th year. Reposing at McGowan's Funeral Home, Ballina, this evening from 6 o'clock, with removal at 7:30 to the Church of Our Lady Assumed into Heaven, Enniscrone, arriving at 8 o'clock. Requiem Mass tomorrow morning at 11 o'clock, followed by burial in St. Patrick's Cemetery, Kilglass. Christy Corley, Hagfield, Charlestown, peacefully at St. Attracta's residence in his 93rd year. Reposing at the Horkin Funeral Home, Charlestown, tomorrow evening from 5:30 with removal at 7:30 to St. James's Church, Charlestown, arriving at 8 o'clock. Funeral Mass on Wednesday morning at 11 o'clock, followed by burial in the adjoining cemetery. Joe Coyne, Gortmore, Kilitione, Tormacady, peacefully at Mayo University Hospital, Castlebar. Reposing at St. Mary's Funeral Home, Tormacady, this evening from 6 o'clock with removal at 7:30 to St. Mary's Church, Tormacady. Funeral Mass tomorrow at 12 o'clock with burial afterwards in Churchfield Cemetery. Anne Elliott, ní Burke, She Row, Westport, and late of Knockmoylene, Ballyhane, peacefully at the Mayo Hospice. Reposing at Ballyhane Community Centre this evening from 5 o'clock until 7. Funeral arriving at St. Patrick's Church, Ballyhane, tomorrow at 12:15 for Requiem Mass at 1 o'clock, followed by burial in the adjoining cemetery. House private. Nigel Freeman, Thornton Cleveleys, Lancashire, England, and formerly of Bridge House, Caron, Ackle. Funeral Mass in Our Lady Queen of the Universe Church, Caron, on Wednesday morning at 11 o'clock. Burial of ashes afterwards in Polrani Cemetery. John Lyons, Tarman Road, Castlereagh, County Roscommon, unexpectedly but peacefully at Sligo University Hospital. Reposing at his home this evening from 4 o'clock until 7. Funeral arriving to St. Patrick's Church, Castlereagh, tomorrow morning for Mass of the Resurrection at 11 o'clock, with burial afterwards in St. Joseph's Cemetery. House private tomorrow morning. Mary Kelly, ní Roper, Pullalina, Clogher, Clare Morris. Removal today to St. Anne's Church, Belcarra, for funeral mass at 12 noon, followed by burial afterwards in Berth Carra Cemetery. Winnie Riley, Lochon, Ahagower, Westport. Arriving at St. Patrick's Church, Ahagower, tomorrow morning at 11:30 for funeral mass at 12 noon, with burial afterwards in the adjoining cemetery. Jackie John Steed, Carantuta, Milltown, County Galway, peacefully at Central Park Nursing Home, Clonburn. Reposing at Glynn's Funeral Home, Tuam, tomorrow evening from 6 o'clock with removal at 7 to St. Joseph's Church, Milltown. Funeral Mass on Wednesday at 12 noon with burial afterwards in Addergool New Cemetery. And that concludes this morning's funeral notices. Midwest Radio extends sympathy to the family and friends of the deceased. May the souls of the departed rest in peace. All funeral arrangements are available to view on midwestradio.ie, where you can also leave a message of condolence.
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6: Good morning, Mr. Corley.

used to be huge. Absolutely massive. Dermot Kennedy, of course. He played a couple of nights in the Aviva earlier this summer. And you know what, actually? It's a year since Oasis came to Ireland. And the band have shared a video commemorating the two-night run on the 16th and 17th.

0: 17th of August in Croke Park last year, coupled with memories from fans. It was somewhat of a kind of a homecoming for the band, I suppose. Didn't they shout Mayo for Sam at one stage? Parents are both from Mayo and Meath. The man Peggy was in the stands to watch. It's likely to feature in a documentary which is going to be released in cinemas next month about the reunion. Speaking about their night out in O'Donoghue's in Dublin afterwards, Noel Gallagher, he was on TalkSport. He says it was a great trip.
1: Well, just back from Dublin, so feeling a bit shaky today. It went on for a while. There was a lot of singing, a lot of talking nonsense. It was quite a night.
0: Years since Oasis played in Croker. Will they be back? Next year, where was it? Good morning to you. Here we go. Monday, as we start a brand new week together, are you ready to give it a lash? Will we give it a go? It would be much easier just to stay in bed, I think. But anyway, we're up and about. It's the 17th of August. A bit of a humid and muggy start today. And a bit of patchy rain and drizzle in northern parts. That's why we played the Soul Doctors. Becoming mostly dry for the afternoon. A few sunny spells and then rain tonight. 17 to 21 degrees. Feeling humid across the region today. Hope you had a nice weekend. And hope you're okay this morning. And thank you for choosing Mid West. Our text and WhatsApp 087-900-4141. With thanks to the Merrion Row Hotel and Public House in New York. Located just off Times Square. And home to the finest Irish hospitality in the Big Apple. We were mentioning the celebrity birthdays in the first hour. And we mentioned Thierry Henry. And I might have mentioned what happened back in 2009. The handball. And I asked the question, have we forgiven Thierry Henry, even on his birthday, for the handball? Morning, David, says Karen. No, Thierry has not been forgiven. I just told my husband it was his birthday. His reply to describe his thoughts in him were very unpolite. Love that. No, that one, it's staying long in the memory, that one, isn't it? It really is. Thank you, Karen. Morning to you. Let's see, what else have we got? Morning, David. Any chance you played the new Garen Noon song, Wichita Lineman? We played that, actually. Was that Friday? I think we played it on a Friday, but we'll definitely include it this week. We like his version from Garen Noon. Thank you. Morning to you. Morning, Dahi. Happy Monday. And to Siobhan on the esteemed occasion of her birthday today, requesting Ella Langley. You look like you love me if you can. Oh, I don't have that one, but I do. I have the other one. I'll play the other one. We'll play the other one. Anyway, good morning to you from all the Lafferty and Campbell diaspora in Ireland, UK, Spain, USA, South Africa, and also in New Zealand as well. They're all over the place. Good morning to you. Morning to all the Laffertys. And good morning, especially on this Monday, to Siobhan. Happy birthday today. Have a great day. And also, good morning. Can you say hello to Sean B. in Lewisburg? Happy birthday today. Thanks for all you do. Lots of love from Aisling, Shane, Chloe, and Tara. Morning to you. That's Sean B. Duffy in Lewisburg celebrating the birthday. Morning to all of you. 087-900-4141 or text and WhatsApp. And of course, you can email studio@midwestradio.ie. Just like this email. Happy 52nd wedding anniversary to my mom and dad, Ellen and Patrick, in Maine. And they are staying in a cabin in Maine and are listening to Midwest sitting around the fire. So good morning to you. We love you to the moon and back. Patricia from the Bronx sent us an email on that. Fabulous. Morning to you. Of course, you can pick up the phone. Give us a call, 0818-3055. You'll find us on socials through the app and through your smart speaker as well. Talk Sport on the way after a wonderful weekend on the athletics track for Ireland. Also, not bad in the swimming pool as well, so we'll talk about that on the way. Tommy Maron returns to the airwaves this morning. He's back and he's on the air at 2 minutes past nine. We'll find out what's happening on the show at 2 minutes past nine on the way a little bit later on this morning. Plus, MMM, more Music Monday. We're going to get through some great songs as well, including... Oh yeah, Ella Langley. We'll play Ella in just a second. For Siobhan this morning. What else have we got for you today? What else have we got today? 40% say that they are setting more ambitious goals for their life, but most people wait 2 years before taking action. Learning a language, playing a musical instrument, and taking on DIY and home repairs are the most popular new skills people want to master. Well, I can tell you something, lads. I took on a Velux window on Saturday. You know the Velux window? So the Velux window, it was one of those, it's out of reach Velux windows, okay? It's one of those that you have to use a big long pole to even open the thing. But it hadn't been cleaned in, it was a while. It had gone fairly green. So I had to put all sorts of contraptions together to try and clean it on Saturday. Oh, hell yeah. Who needs to go on any roller coaster when you got to clean a Velux window? That's all I'll say. Anyway, back to the story. Major life events such as a bereavement, becoming a parent, or being

and redundant are the main catalysts which push people towards pursuing their dreams, according to a survey by Vodafone. You do hear that, don't you? You do hear that. You hear that people lose their jobs and suddenly that's kind of the thing that makes them go on to do what they actually wanted to do all their lives. So you fancy it on a Monday morning, learning a language or playing a musical instrument? I could try. Or maybe taking on some of those DIY and home repairs. And finally for now, Gen Z. They're back. Gen Zers. Almost half of 18 to 29 year olds. They could be going through a so-called quarter life crisis. I think I had that. When I was 21. A study from the University of Greenwich in London is suggesting moving from education to the next stage of life, dealing with housing issues, uncertainty about future opportunities, and forming their independence are all causing concern among Gen Z. The research conducted across 8 countries, including Brazil, Greece, the UK, and Indonesia, found that those affected reported feeling negative, fearful. Oh, I feel all of these things on a Monday particularly. Fearful, yes. Anxious, sometimes. Sad, sometimes. And said the turning point lasted for several years. And that's the young ones, the Gen Zs. 18 to 29. All right, we'll have a look at the sport on the way. After Ella Langley. Let's all pack our bags. And where are we going? Let's all head off to Texas.

0: Michaela Langley, Choosing Texas on Midwest Radio. Just before the sporting headlines, a couple of other stories today. If you were to, you know, a trait in people that you don't like. So, for me, it would be lateness. You know, if you're organised to meet somebody and you say, I'll see you at 1:30. And then they turn up a 1:45 and you're thinking, why are you so late? So lateness would be the thing for me. And as you know, you have those friends, those people in your lives, and you know that when you say, I'll meet you at 1:30, that they're going to turn up a 1:45. Well, anyway, there's a company, an events company in England. And actually, if you turn up late to one of the concerts that they're organising, they will fine you for being late. Labyrinth Events is charging latecomers between £15 and £30 extra if they arrive before the main performance starts. Right. Tickets are issued with staggered entry times, with concert goers paying more if they arrive after their assigned entry time. The promoter has defended the practice, saying time-restricted ticketeers and late entry charges are an established and standard practice within the UK nightlife market, according to The Telegraph. So if you're late for the concert, or if you turn up just before the main act, you get charged a little bit more, according to that company, Labyrinth Events in England. No, lateness, not me. I mean, I'm the person that's 3 hours for the flight, early for the flight, just in case the plane takes off without me. But anyway, there you go. That's lateness making the papers today. A concert organiser says you will pay more if you're late. Very briefly, some of these sporting headlines. Mona McSharry brought Ireland's final medal total to 5 at the European Aquatics Championships last night. The Sligo Olympian landed her 3rd individual medal in 5 days by securing bronze in the 50-metre breaststroke, to add to her silver in the 100 metres and the bronze in the 200 metres. Ellen Walsh brings home 2 gold medals and narrowly missed out on another podium in the 200 metres butterfly final. Team Ireland will return home from the European Athletics Championships in Birmingham with 4 medals. They weren't able to add to the haul on the final night, with Sarah Healy admitting that she was a bit frustrated to place 5th in the 1500 metres. Kate O'Connor received her heptathlon gold medal, Andrew Coscarin his 1500 bronze, after their ceremonies were delayed on Saturday night. At the weekend success added to Mark English's gold and Rashida Adeleke's silver from Thursday night. Premier League champions Arsenal have lifted another trophy after beating FA Cup holders Manchester City. It finished 3-0 in the Community Shield, and afterwards we heard that City have agreed a fee with Barcelona of over €70 million for Rodri. And here at home, it was a victory last night for St. Patrick's Athletic over Shamrock Rovers in the FAI Cup, and Bowes also sealed a place in the last 8 with a comfortable 4-0 victory against Longford Town. And finally, in hockey, the Irish men's and women's hockey teams will be looking to bounce back from opening day defeats at the World Cup. The women's team, they suffered a 3-2 last gasp defeat to Spain last night, while the men opened their first World Cup campaign in 8 years with a 3-1 loss to Australia. We'll, of course, have local sport as part of Morning Edition on the way at 8:45 this morning, including all the action from the weekend. Lots of club action in both men's and women's football, and the hurling games, of course, as well. All the details of that as part of Morning Edition on the way at 8:45 this morning. RA Assessors time in Midwest, 8:30 now.
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0: MMM, more Music Monday. On the way, we'll find out what's happening on the Tommy Maron Show at 9:02. But before that, Love Asuas. Who remembers this all-time classic? From Elton John, here's Daniel. This is Midwest. Good morning.

0: Classic Elton John. Daniel, of course. Heading to España. Play that for all the crew who are waking up this morning after a busy, busy weekend in Belmullet. Fireworks look great in Belmont over the weekend. And any festivals and other listeners wondering, I think, yeah, there's more festivals. It's not over yet. Glenamaddy has film festivals this week. Rose of Tralee, am I right in saying Tommy's with us this morning? Good morning, how are you?
1: Hi, David. Good morning. Welcome back.
0: How's it going? And I'm welcome good. Back yourself.
1: Thank you.
0: Before I move on, yes. I ask you about the Rose of Tralee, can I ask you a question about when you're returning after your holidays? It's something I found that I've been doing over the last couple of years when you come back from the holidays is just so there's not a massive shock to the system, would you open the emails, we'll say, on the Friday evening or the Saturday, or just to have a look.
1: Well, to be honest, what I do is I open them every day.
0: Oh, do you?
1: Yeah, I do. I just, and then send on what I need to send on and delete the rest. Oh, it's better because otherwise you're going to spend your first day deleting emails.
0: Yeah, well, that's what I do. I normally do come in and maybe the Friday evening for just to go to a quiet room and just start deleting all those emails.
1: Unwanted. Yeah.
0: Yeah, unwanted stuff. But Rose of Tralee, is the Rose of Tralee, is that tonight and tomorrow night? I think it is.
1: Yeah, it's on this week anyway.
0: Yeah, I think it is, yeah. Anyway, you're welcome back. Thank and you're on the radio. Oh, yeah. By the way, Scott did an amazing job for you.
1: Yeah.
0: Yeah, he did a fabulous job for the
1: rest. Brilliant young man, no doubt about it.
0: Back on the radio this morning.
1: Well, Knock Mabina is ongoing. Father Richard will give us an update on who the speaker today is. We'll be talking about the effects of the dry spell of weather on farmers in terms of crops and fuel. We'll be joined by the IFA President, Francie Gorman, this morning. The car parking income at Mayo University Hospital has increased by an incredible 194% in 4 years. This is a quite extraordinary story. Michael Kilcoyne, independent Castlebar councillor and consumer watchdog man, is going to join us this morning because a breakdown provided by the HSE shows that we spent a record €17.76 million on car park charges in public and voluntary hospitals in 2025. And in Mayo alone, the increase has been really, really significant. We'll be talking about that. And is it now time that the HSE say that to recognise that nobody goes to these car parks other than to work or because they have to go into hospital or visit people, that we should have free car parking in our hospitals? Also today, there are a number of schools across the region under threat of closure due to student numbers. We'll be joined by John Boyle this morning. He's the INTO General Secretary. And in studio this morning, Billy Heffron. Now, there's a blast from the past, David.
0: Yep, absolutely.
1: Was Billy here in your time?
0: Just before my time, I think.
1: Anyway, actually, Billy used to present the farming programme on Midwest in the very early years. He's an auctioneer, he's a farming consultant, he loves his GAA, he's a community activist. Billy Heffron from Moygowna has

0: just released a book. It's his memoir, Fighting the Good Fight. And he joins me in studio this morning to talk about his life. It's a great book, and it's been launched this Friday night, I think it is, in the Great National Hotel in Ballina. And that's at 7 o'clock. The publication, by the way, is co-written by Edwin McGrail. And it's going to be a fab book. I'm looking forward to speaking to Billy. And as part of our Mayo tourism slot this week, we're going to be speaking to Joe Kelly, the CEO of IRD Kilchuma, about that amazing Velo Rail opportunity for people in Kilchuma. Have you ever taken the Velo Rail?
1: Yeah, the Velo Rail. You know, there's some great footage if you go to our social media. You'll see what it's all about.
0: It's brilliant.
1: In Kilchuma.
0: Really,
1: and it's, it's amazing. People absolutely love it. They love it. Yeah, great idea.
0: And well, a great outdoor pursuit, and it's also good for your health. Join us for your health at 2 minutes past nine, courtesy of Westport Estate. Do you have a story for us today? Is there something now that you think we really should be talking about today? Send me a text or a WhatsApp to 087 900 4141. Join us just after nine.
1: It's like the Christmas tree question, Tommy. When do people take down the Mayo flag? Leave them up. Leave them up, I say. Leave them up.
0: I think so, yeah. They're doing nobody any harm.
1: You know what, it's been an amazing 3 weeks. We haven't, I think the last time we spoke on the radio was 3 weeks ago.
0: Correct.
1: Just over 3 weeks ago.
0: Wow, what a 3 weeks it was.
1: It's been some 3 weeks, all right. The roadshow continues, I think. Sam will visit every part of this county, I have no doubt, over the next few days and weeks. Have a good day today and welcome back.
0: Thanks very much, David.
1: Tommy and Air, 2 minutes past nine. Comment lines open right now. And of course, you can email studio@midwestradio.ie. But more importantly, tune in just after our Radio Bingo. First play of Radio Bingo at 9 o'clock this morning. Oh, snowball this week, lads. We're gone well over 12 with 5 extra numbers. Make sure you get those Radio Bingo books and get them in shops today.

0: There's another one for the vinyl vault. 1985 was the year Baltimore, Tarzan Boy, a Midwest. Sinead, that's a lot for the show this morning. On the way, morning edition with the latest in local stories with Scott. Scott Stevens on the way. Tommy back on air 2 minutes past nine this morning. Mid-morning show comes your way from 11 until 1. Thank you, Tony, by the way. Just in the WhatsApp this morning. Thank you, Tony. Always brings the smiles in the WhatsApp morning, so you have a lovely day today. Cloudy to start, patchy rain and drizzle becoming mostly dry for the afternoon. A few sunny spells developing. Cloud increasing this evening. Rain gradually spreading for the west. 17 to 21 degrees. Have a good Monday. Thanks for your company. I'll talk to you tomorrow. From David Cawley, good luck.
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3: Mayo County Council is holding a public consultation event from Wednesday the 19th of August to Friday the 4th of September in respect of the emerging preferred option corridor for the N26 Foxford to Mount Falcon project. An in-person public consultation event will be held at the Great National Hotel Ballina on the 19th of August from 2 p.m. to 7 p.m, where the emerging preferred option corridor will be on display, and members of staff from Mayo National Roads Office and the project consultant will be available to answer questions. A virtual public consultation room will also be available at n26foxford2mountfalcon.ie from the 19th of August to 4th of September. All interested parties are invited to participate.
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9: Two men remain in custody following the weekend seizure of over 200,000 euros worth of cannabis in Galway. Public consultation to take place on preferred route for the N26 between Mount Falcon and Foxford. Nursing Homes Week to begin today, highlighting the importance of care. While in sport, Sligo swimmer Mona McSharry secures a third medal at the European Aquatics Championships. And you're very welcome to this Monday's Morning Edition. Two men remain in Garda custody following the seizure of more than 230,000 euros worth of cannabis herb in Galway City at the weekend. The drugs were recovered during searches at a number of properties as part of an investigation into the sale and supply of drugs in the region. The men, aged in their 40s and 50s, can be held for up to 7 days. A public consultation on the preferred route for the N26 between Mount Falcon and Foxford is due to take place on Wednesday at the Great National Hotel in Ballina. The preferred route, down from up to 5 proposed routes over a number of years, will be revealed on the day. The public consultation takes place between 2 p.m. in the afternoon until 7 that evening. Members of the National Roads Design Team will be on hand to answer questions and listen to observations and suggestions. Foxford-based Fine Gael councillor Neil Cruz has been speaking to Midwest Radio News editor Teresa O'Malley.
10: Well, Teresa, it's public consultation number 3 for this piece of road infrastructure. It's the N26 Foxford to Mount Falcon section, and this consultation is the emerging preferred option. The National Roads Office, the Mayo National Roads Office, are having a consultation event in Ballina in the Great National Hotel on Wednesday, the 19th of August, between 2 and 7pm. And at that, the emerging preferred option will be discussed, or will be there to be discussed with people from the National Roads Office.
5: And what kind of a route is being proposed as this preferred option?
10: There were many routes, and this won't be revealed until the day, Teresa. It'll be revealed to us an hour beforehand at 1 o'clock, us elected people in the Great National Hotel on the day, an hour beforehand. And then basically it will be the preferred option of, I think there was five different options, basically to progress from Mount Falcon to Foxford. Of course, this will have to complement the Foxford Transport Project, which is a a route around Foxford to get from the N26, which would be the Ballina to Swinford Road, onto the N58, which would be the Foxford to Ballyvery Road. And I've made my own feelings on this known in the past, that I wouldn't like this just to be another bridge across the River Moy, so that you come back onto the N26 between Foxford and Ballylahan to go back across the river at Ballylahan again. I think I've always thought that this should be a crossing of the Lake River, and then you leave you have endless possibilities to go on to towards Ballyvery, or you could loop round back over to towards Bohola. But look, that's a story for another day. But I welcome that this is the phase two of this of this option selection. As I say, this will be the emerging preferred option to get from Mount Falcon to Foxford. And that's, as we all know, will probably include a roundabout outside Foxford, probably somewhere near O'Hara's Bakery. And then you will line up with the Foxford Transport Project. So it'll be great to see this option because we've been waiting for it for quite some time. As part of the Roads Strategic Policy Committee, I've pushed for this all the way along, and in my last term, and I'm glad to see that it's moving on now and it's coming to fruition.
5: It would be important for people living in the Foxford area, Mount Falcon itself, that they look at what's being presented, because otherwise it can come as a great surprise to many.
10: Teresa, it would be important for the people living between Foxford and Mount Falcon, basically to see what's going to happen, where's the route going, and how is it going to affect them. So I think it's very important that people would come along to the consultation on the day in the Great National to see how it will affect them, as I say, to leaving Mount Falcon, coming up along the N26 as far as Foxford. So it's very important that people living in that area would come along to the consultation and see how it's going to affect them. And maybe, you know, talk to the people from the National Roads Office, make some suggestions. You know, that's what it's all about. It's all about talking to the people, the decision makers, and the people who will be drawing it out on the ground there. They have access to them on that day, and they should make their feelings known very definitely on that day.
9: Foxford-based Fine Gael councillor Neil Cruz. It's been suggested the Dáil should be recalled to suspend the upcoming fuel tax rises. Industry group Fuels for Ireland is warning of a potential return to widespread protests if excise duty is restored as planned on September 1st. It says that'll push diesel prices above €2. CEO of the group, Kevin McPartlin, says the government needs to act before it's too late.
11: If it is impossible to prevent the excise duty increasing on the 1st of September without the Dáil being brought back, it is entirely possible for the Dáil to be brought back. It has been done before. Standing Order 26 of the regulations allows the Taoiseach to ask the Cancordia to bring the deputies back for a specific purpose meeting.
9: Residents in nursing homes across the country will be connecting with nature in the days ahead. It's all part of Nursing Homes Week, which is getting underway today. There'll be direct engagement with gardening and the great outdoors. Nursing Homes Ireland Chief Executive Tyke Daly says nature has many benefits for residents.
12: Yeah, well, nature, I suppose, is all around us. And, you know, for those in nursing homes who may have difficulty with, you know, speech or sight or hearing loss or indeed dementia, you know, they can still engage with nature and be stimulated by the nature that's around us on a daily basis.
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9: Cloudy to start today with patchy rain and drizzle in northern parts, becoming mostly dry for the afternoon with a

few sunny spells developing, but cloud will increase this evening with rain gradually spreading from the west, turning heavy in places. A humid day with highest temperatures of 17 to 21 degrees in moderate westerly winds. Tonight it'll be cloudy with outbreaks of rain.

0: afternoon with some sunny spells developing and more frequent showers will feed in from the west. Highest temperatures of 16 to 19 degrees in light to moderate westerly breezes.
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0: Now, first in swimming, Mona McSharry claimed a bronze medal in last night's 50 metres breaststroke at the European Aquatics Championships. The third place finish meant the Sligo swimmer added to her bronze medal in the 200 metres breaststroke and the silver medal she won in the 100 metres breaststroke earlier in the week. Despite finishing fourth in the 200 metres butterfly final last night, Ellen Walsh can look back on a campaign where she was crowned double European champion in the 400 metres and 200 metres individual medley events. Team Ireland brought home five medals overall, shared between Walsh and McSharry. Moving on to Gaelic games, and in Mayo hurling, there are results from the opening round of the Connacht Gold Mayo Senior Hurling Championship. Castlebar Mitchells lost out in their game against Ballyhaun. The score there was 21 points to 5 points, while Tureen beat St. Kieran's 3 goals, 16 points to 1 goal and 9 points. In the ABVI Mayo LGFA Championship, Senior Championship Group A results, Kilmavie Shamrocks beat Charlestown 2 goals, 14 points to 2 goals, 8 points, while Castlebar Mitchells A lost out against Westport A 4 goals, 18 points to 1 point. And in Group B, Hollymount Carrimore lost to Burrishool 1 goal, 3 points to 1 goal, 17 points. And Knockmore beat Claremorris 4 goals, 13 points to 7 points. Moving on to soccer, and an extra time goal from 17-year-old substitute Sam Rooney sealed a remarkable turnaround for St. Pat's Athletic yesterday as they came from 2 goals behind to eliminate Shamrock Rovers from the FAI Cup with a 3-2 victory at Richmond Park. Pat's will join their Dublin rivals Bohemians in the quarterfinal draw after they eased to a 4-0 win at home to Longford Town last night. In other FAI Senior Cup news, Castlebar Celtic exited the competition on Saturday evening at the hands of League of Ireland side Dundalk 8-0. There was a gulf in class as the 12-time champions took a 3-goal lead at the break. They kept the pressure on in the second half, scoring 5 more goals. It's the furthest any Mayo club has ever reached in the competition, as their attention now turns to an FAI Junior Cup quarter-final next Saturday. They travel away to Goree Rangers in Wexford for a 2 o'clock kickoff. Moving on to more Mayo soccer news, in the Mayo Super Cup semi-final, Ballina Town beat Iris Aintha 3-1, while John Corliss was reporting at the Mayo Premier Cup semi-final results.
3: Swinford will face Ballina Town B in the Premier Cup final after a narrow win over Ballinrobe Town's B team at McEvady Park on Sunday afternoon. Swinford were favourites going into the contest, being two league divisions higher than their opponents, but favouritism means little in cup football. In the end, a penalty strike on 52 minutes by Swinford captain Aidan Dunleavy was all that separated the sides. The teams went in at 0-0 after an evenly contested but uneventful first half, with neither side creating a clear chance. Dunleavy saw yellow from referee Eric Eaton for diving after the restart, but there was no dispute about the clumsy challenge by David Murray, which saw the Swinford marksman flattened in the box. When he got up and sorted himself out, Dunleavy struck an excellent spot kick to the keeper's left just inside the post. Ballinrobe kept trying, and on the hour mark, Harry Smith sent a powerful header to the Swinford net. But referee's assistant Anne Sweeney spotted that Lucas Lima de Ora's corner kick went out of play on its flight path goalwards. Swinford kept pushing the ball towards their target man Dunleavy, but he got little change from Marianne Smith. At the other end, Rodrigo Rosado da Costa and Lima de Ora got nothing from the Swinford defence. Dunleavy might have made it 2 at the final whistle when he broke the line, but his effort went wide. In the end, his penalty was enough to send Swinford through to the Premier Cup final, where they will meet Ballina Town B after their convincing win over Snugborough in the early kick-off. Full-time scoreline at McEvady Park, Swinford 1, Ballinrobe Town B 0. For Midwest Radio Sport, I'm John Corliss.
0: And lastly this morning in hockey, Ireland's men's and women's hockey teams have started their World Cup campaigns with defeats.

0: Late goal from Spain inflicted a 3-2 loss on the women's side last night. Australia proved too strong for the men's team as they ran out 3-1 winners in Belgium.
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0: And that's your latest news, weather and sport update on Midwest Radio. Tommy Maron is up next, but from myself and everyone else here in the newsroom, have a good morning.
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6: 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On its own, number 9. 1 and 9, 19. 2 and 3, 23. And all the fours, 44. If you fill a full panel, call 09496 30169 to claim your prize between 4 and 8 o'clock this evening. Friday's daily prize was shared by Pat Clark from Ballyhadrine. Pat purchased a book from Duffy Supervalue in Ballyhadrine. Mary Davitt from Westport. Mary purchased a book from Cora Boyle in Lewsburg. Margaret Gallagher from Kilchimaw. Margaret purchased a book from Carol Landis in Kilchimaw. And Michael Burke from Ballinasloe. Michael purchased a book from Midwest Radio's Postal Service. They get €75 each. Wednesday snowball game is worth at least €12,300 with five extra numbers called. 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Today's numbers are once again 36, 85, 53, 64, 29, 75, 9.

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1: It is Monday morning, the 17th day of August. Hello there, and a very good morning to you.

As they say, all aboard. Hello, good morning, and welcome to another week of the Tommy Maron Show here on Midwest, courtesy of Westport Estate. I'm here back on studio in duty here, and thanks, by the way, to Scott Stevens, who did a fabulous job over the last couple of weeks. Thank you, Scott, very much indeed. Much appreciated. Hope you're in good form today, and if there's anything on your mind, you know what to do. Text or WhatsApp us on 087-900-4141. And that is with thanks to Riley's Public House in Pyrmont, Rockland County, where a warm Irish welcome awaits. Great crack, good times, always assured. That's at the wonderful Riley's Public House in Pyrmont, New York City. Our email address is studio@midwestradio.ie. And Sarah, taking your calls on 0818-3055. So please do get in touch with us today. There's a terrible cloud of sadness around the entire country this morning. Those five teenagers, including some members of this what's called so-called Lucky Dip gang, who were killed when their suspected stolen car sped the wrong way down the M9 motorway in the early hours of yesterday morning. Three women and a seven-year-old boy were travelling in the other direction in a Hyundai vehicle. They were hospitalised with injuries which ranged from serious to critical. In fact, the woman, or one of the women and the child, were on their way to Dublin Airport at the time to go abroad to attend a family wedding. And Gardaí believe that the five juveniles in the other car were aged between 14 and 16. They were travelling in a suspected stolen BMW, and allegedly they were involved in a number of burglaries and attempted break-ins in Carlo and Athy before the fatal smash yesterday morning. The car had come to the attention of the guards earlier that night, but sources say that the pursuit had been stood down long before the car was driven on the M9 motorway in the wrong direction. And what is so concerning about this awful tragedy, where there are simply no winners going in the wrong direction on motorways, and it was only going to be a matter of time until something as awful as what happened in the early hours of yesterday morning occurred. Five young teenagers dead, a lot of injuries. It's suggested that there was a sixth juvenile in that car who has survived, but that hasn't yet been fully confirmed by members of An Gardaí Síochána. But it raises the serious question of how are we going to curb, or how are we going to deal with this new so-called sensation amongst teenagers of driving up motorways the wrong way. And of course, this follows an incident last week where four teenagers, or was it five, or maybe it was six, in a car driving up the wrong way on a motorway and colliding with an innocent motorist. And as I say, there are no winners in any of this. And I have to be extremely sensitive, because I am looking already at a number of WhatsApps that are coming in relation to all of this. And we have to be sensitive and recognise that there are so many families out there this morning who are grieving the loss of their loved ones. This one is from Teresa, though.

I think it probably sums up the stupidity of all of this. She says there are families grieving this morning at the mindless and senseless loss of five young people in Kildare and other people in hospital from the stupidity of young people who thought it was who thought they were invincible and indestructible. Yesterday, however, let me tell you of what I experienced on the Island 80 Road from Westport to Castlebar. A BMW with four or five young people were in it, travelling well above the 80-kilometre speed limit. They tried to overtake numerous times and flashed lights behind us to try and intimidate us to pull over. Lots of hand gestures could be seen out the window from both driver and passengers when I refused to speed up or pull over so that they could pass. They took the first turn towards Castlebar when I took the second turn at the roundabout, blowing the horn and shouting out the window at us. There are families here in Mayo that will be grieving if these young people keep behaving so irresponsibly, disgracefully and dangerously. High-powered cars and inexperienced drivers is a very bad mix and an accident waiting to happen. Jim has also been in touch, and he says it's very easy to point the finger and say, where are the parents of these young children who are obviously out at night attempting to break in and cause grief to families and business people? However, in reality, we have to look at the bigger picture. Are we educating our young people enough about the dangers of motor cars and the importance of road safety? Yes, parents have responsibility. So too have teenagers, but so too have our educational system in making sure that all of these individuals are brought to places like St. Patrick's Rehab, where people are there who have lost limbs, who have life-destroying injuries as a result of car fatalities and car injuries. Until this is done, says Jim, for every single teenager in this country, it will never sink in how dangerous cars are. Jim says, when I was a youngster, I would take many chances on the road. And when I think back, I'm actually lucky to be alive, as I was involved in two very serious accidents back in the 80s. When I was 16 and 17 years of age. It took me until my mid-20s to realise the real dangers of motor cars. And it was only when my first cousin was involved in a terrible collision and I went to see him in rehab that I suddenly realised just how devastating his life had become as a result of his stupidity and irresponsibility. So until this happens, says Jim, nothing will change. Your emails and texts on this subject are welcome. 087 900 4141. What can we do? What should we do as a nation to try and stop this awful carnage on our roads and these new trends on social media that it's cool to be seen videoing yourself doing horrendous speeds and driving up motorways the wrong way round? Let's know your views on that, please. We have a packed programme today. Before I get into it, I just want to mention a few people on the programme this morning. First of all, Mary Ann Mahon. Good morning, Mary, or Mary Ann, living just south of Ballyhadreen. Hello, good morning, Mary Ann, and a happy birthday to you today from your friend in Ballyhadreen. You'll know who it is. Hello, Mary Ann. Mary Ann Mahon, and a very happy birthday today. And a lovely couple are celebrating their 52nd wedding anniversary today over in Maine. And they are Ellen and Patrick. And I got an email this morning from Patricia Fortunata, or Fortunato, in the Bronx, in New York City, with a lovely photograph of her dad, Patrick. They're staying in a cabin in Maine. And they're listening to us right now as they're sitting around the fire. And there's a lovely photograph of Patrick putting wood on the stove or the burner, whatever it is, enjoying the programme over in Maine this morning. So happy 52nd wedding anniversary, Ellen and Patrick. I don't have their surnames, but Patricia, that's, I know, is Ellen and Patrick's daughter. Patricia Fortunato in the Bronx wants to wish you a happy 52nd wedding anniversary. And so say all of us, enjoy your day. And if you know anybody out there who is celebrating a wedding anniversary or a birthday, or just you want to say hello to them, then by all means do get in touch. We'd love to hear from you on the programme this morning. Now, the Knock Novena is underway, and traditionally on this programme every year, we invite Father Richard Gibbons, the parish priest of Knock, to come on briefly and tell us who each day speaker is. And

0: Today, the speaker at the 3 and 8 o'clock ceremonies is a lady called Sheila Murphy. First of all, Father Richard, good morning.
1: Good morning, Tommy. Good morning and welcome back to us.
0: Thank you very much indeed. So, Sheila Murphy, Mayo County Council Biodiversity Officer, is the speaker today.
1: Yes, indeed. We work very closely with Sheila and those in working with her in Mayo County Council on our grounds here in terms of Pope Francis' Laudato Si and the whole aspect of the importance of biodiversity and the environment and the ecosystem. So we work closely with her, and she has very interesting talk in terms of entitled Mass, From Mass to the Meadow, Living Our Faith Outdoors. So she's passionate about all of this, obviously. She works closely with us, and so we felt that it's important to keep highlighting. God knows we've seen it over the summer, haven't we, over continental Europe with the heat waves and everything else, the importance of the care of the environment and the whole challenge of climate change. So she's going to be speaking to us along those lines today. She's conducting a workshop on nature, church return to nature, at 12:45 in the prayer centre here. And like you say, she's speaking at 3 and 8 p.m. this evening.
0: So that's going to be an interesting one. Word has it that the crowds are really good.
1: They're very good, Tommy. Yes, absolutely. We're very, very happy. We're so thankful to the people for coming. But they're getting something for. We've had a number of excellent speakers over the last number of days. And it's just reflective of the personal story of faith, how that taps into people, like where people are. There's nothing to beat, you know, how people are dealing with various different aspects of faith and life itself and the challenges of life and how God kind of comes in. It is part and parcel of how those people try to meet those challenges. And so the numbers have been excellent. Full house yesterday on the 15th, and we're able to get out for all our sessions. We took a chance last night. It was a little drizzly, but hopefully the weather will maintain while not bright and sunny, but at least dry.
0: Yeah.
1: Anyway, for us. Yeah.
0: Very good. So that's Sheila Murphy. She'll be speaking at the 3 o'clock and again at the 8 o'clock ceremonies as part of the Knock Shrine Novena 2026. Full details of all the speakers on knockshrine.ie. We'll touch base with you tomorrow morning again, Richard. Thanks for joining us.
1: Thanks very much, Tommy. Thank
0: Mind
1: you.
0: Yourself. That's Father Richard Gibbons there, parish priest of Knock. Tom Carey. Good morning, Tom. Wrote me a letter. I don't know when this letter arrived because I've been away for a couple of weeks, but I opened it this morning in the office. And Tom Carey is a lifelong Mayo GAA supporter. And he writes me this letter. He says, Tommy, I'm writing as a lifelong Mayo GAA supporter who has followed and loved the game all of my life. I've stood in Crow Park supporting Mayo many times. And I'm currently enjoying a few weeks back home in my native county, taking in the homecoming, the festivals and the wonderful atmosphere. And I've followed the build-up on homecoming on Midwest and have felt incredibly proud of our county. That is why something that has happened recently that has stayed with me is why I'm contacting you by letter. On my way home from my holidays, we stopped at a local pitch where a match was taking place between a strong local underage team and a visiting team. I'd actually played on that same pitch many times myself and have wonderful memories of those days before I emigrated to London. I watched the match with admiration for the young players. Afterwards, however, I got talking to a group of boys from the visiting team, probably in the age bracket of 12 or 13-year-olds. And they were the loveliest of young lads, respectful, funny, kind and sociable. And their enthusiasm for football and Mayo was obvious. But what they told me was heartbreaking. One lad said this was probably his last game. He travelled and trained for years, but had never really been given an opportunity to play. Another lad told me that his whole family had travelled again that evening to support him, yet he hadn't been given as much as one single minute on the pitch. Another said that he'd been given 5 minutes in the game and never even touched the ball. And another lad told me he loves football, but he's considering quitting because he feels like a fool when he never gets a game or even a genuine chance to experience what it's like to play. I found this incredibly upsetting. The match itself was effectively over as a contest before halftime, with the local team clearly the stronger side. Yet, these young lads had travelled, trained, committed their time and energy, and were simply hoping for a chance to participate.

0: I completely understand that coaches want to win. I understand that players have different abilities and that competitive sport has its place. But these are children, not professional athletes. What are we doing when winning becomes more important than giving every child a meaningful opportunity to play? And what troubled me, says Tom, most was the effect this was having on these boys. They were utterly deflated. And yet, despite their disappointment, they remained polite, good-humoured and genuinely interested in the game. Surely we should be encouraging children to love the GAA, make friends, build their confidence, learn teamwork and above all, enjoy being part of something. If a child trains for years and eventually decides to quit because he never gets a genuine chance, surely we have to ask ourselves, how did we allow this to get to this point? I say all of this as somebody who absolutely loves Mayo GAA. I love the passion, community and sense of belonging that the GAA can give to young people. This is precisely why I find this so difficult to understand. These boys were amongst the nicest young people I have ever met. They deserved better. I left that pitch thinking not about who won the match, but about those boys and how easy adults forget how much these experiences matter to children. Let them play, let them participate, let them feel valued, let them enjoy the game. A match result will eventually be forgotten, but the feeling a child takes away from being repeatedly excluded can stay with them for probably the rest of their lives. I would love to hear this discussed on air. Perhaps we need to ask ourselves whether, at underage level, we're putting too much emphasis on winning and not enough on developing encouragement and inclusivity of young players. Because at the end of the day, they are children first and players second. And that's from Tom Carey, a lifelong Mayo GAA supporter. Tom, we did have a fairly long debate about this a number of months ago about coaches. Some parents were complaining that coaches were giving preference to their own children or to relatives and leaving better players off the pitch. Other parents were saying, look, all we want is for our sons and our daughters to participate. It's not about the winning. It's about the participation and the inclusivity that that embraces for young people. So that's Tom Carey's letter. I don't think there are any of our listeners who will disagree with one syllable that's in that letter from Tom. And I appreciate you taking the time, Tom, to send it to us this morning. Let's give you a quick update on the traffic across the region this morning.
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0: Thankfully, no major incidents overnight across the west of Ireland. In Roscommon, no delays reported across Roscommon Town. Castlereagh, Boyle or French Park, they're all moving well this morning. Sligo traffic is busy on the Pierce Road inbound into Sligo Town this morning, but all other routes are moving well with no delays in the county. In Mayo, usual delays between Mulranny and Newport. Also watch out for some delays also this morning on the Ballina Road. The Foxford Road into Ballina this morning and between the bridges is very busy, but all other routes in Mayo moving well. Galway City traffic fairly okay this morning. Steady inbound in all directions with no major delays reported in Tuam or Dunmore. And that, my friends, is our update on what's a fairly benign morning on the roads, traffic-wise. Be careful out there, please.
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0: Right, next on the programme, you know, we always complain in this country that we get too much rain. But sometimes the opposite applies. And at the moment, if you travel anywhere in the country, and particularly the Midlands and the East, you will see so much scorched ground. Roadsides, lawns, greens, parks are all effectively burned to asunder because of the huge volume of dry weather that we've experienced over the last number of weeks and indeed months in this country. But the effects of the hot summer, the dry weather and the increased fuel costs on the farming industry is definitely having effects on farmers. I'm joined by Francie Gorman. Francie is the president of the IFA. Good morning, Francie. Thanks for joining us.
3: Morning, Tommy.
0: So you have, you're lobbying the INTO, sorry, I beg your pardon,

0: the IFA, you're saying that the government are just going to have to do this. I mean, they can't manufacture rain, so what can they do for the farmers?
1: Yeah, we've had an unprecedented dry time, particularly over the last 3 weeks. Normally you'd expect some level of rainfall to encourage grass growth, and we've seen this real dry summer play out in a number of ways, from hill fires to horticulture growers who are going to have a greatly reduced yield in their root crops, particularly those that are not irrigating, and then to livestock and tillage farmers with yield back on tillage farms, and then on livestock, beef and dairy farms, sheep farms, where people down my part of the country, I'm living in Ballinakilling, County Laois, where we're almost in full winter feeding mode at this stage. And at a time of the year, maybe when farmers were expecting maybe to get away for a few days when workload would diminish before the schools had start, people are back feeding their cattle full time, and it's going to play out particularly on livestock farms, dairy farms, with a question mark over whether we'll have enough fodder to get us through to the end of next winter. So at the moment we are looking for the government to convene a meeting of the Fodder and Food Security Committee, which the minister has still not done. He's meeting the farm organisations tomorrow morning, but we don't have merchants, we don't have co-ops, we don't have the banks. Chagas will come in and make a presentation to the meeting, but we don't have the private consultants there. And if we're going to see a way around this, we need everybody around the table to be able to discuss the issue and see how we can best find a way to get farmers through it.
0: As I say, the government can't make rain. So, I mean, okay, put money towards irrigation, put money towards costs of diesel, because I think you were making the point that you visited one potato farmer down your area the other day using, was it 2,000 litres of diesel a day just to irrigate his potato crops? So what?
1: No, that is correct. He's a very large scale grower. Yeah. He grows about 280 acres of potatoes. But without that irrigation, he would have a crop yield probably back 40-50%, and that might or might not play out in higher potato prices for consumers, because more than likely what will happen to that farmer is that shortfall in potatoes will be bought in from maybe outside the country, and instead of maybe expecting a bump up in price to the farmer, he's going to have to suffer both yield loss and producing potatoes at what would have been up to now a kind of a poorish enough price. Way better this year than last year, though, it has to be said.
0: And what, Francie, happens if the rain doesn't come?
1: Oh, that's a good question. I think it has come in certain parts of the country, particularly in the west of Ireland or the western side of the country, but down the eastern side it hasn't. And I think we were lucky. Probably earlier on in the year we got to make considerable amounts of real high quality fodder. Certainly, you're looking at an issue around fodder availability in this part of the country, if you want to call it. But I think there is that ability to grow more fodder in certain parts of the country. I think you will see in the west of Ireland where things have greened up considerably in the last 2 or 3 weeks. So we want this Fodder and Food Security Committee to meet, and we want to see the transportation and maybe the growing of more fodder incentivised by the minister. That's a small key ask at the moment. And then there are a number of bigger asks. It's a huge cost issue on farms. If you're milking 50 cows, it's costing you an extra €200 a day, which is €1,400 a week just to feed those cows. If you're milking 100 cows, it's €2,800. So it's a huge, considerable cost. And that cost can be applied equally on beef farms, beef finishing farms as well, because it costs roughly the same amount to feed a mature animal, whether it's a dairy or a beef animal. So it's a cost issue as well. And we want the government, there's a proposal there from Commissioner Hansen, around supporting the purchase of fertilizer. If our government co-fund that to the maximum, that could be based on last year's fertilizer usage and got out to farmers very quickly. There are other issues around schemes that the department could look to amend that wouldn't cost a huge amount of money. They would be the initial asks, and maybe if we can get over the hump, that might be the end of it, or the amount of it. But like, we need that committee to meet, and I think it's very important that farmers get proper advice on how we handle this this situation.

0: because there would be calls out there to extend the fertilizer spreading date. And I think it's fairly clear that in some areas in particular, that if we go out spreading fertilizer in huge amounts between now and the end of the year, it could impact on water quality. So we need to make sure that if whatever farmers are doing around the spreading of fertilizer or the feeding of their livestock, that we get the best advice on how to stretch out the fodder that's on farms at the moment, that we get the best advice to farmers so they can make those decisions in a timely fashion.
1: Okay, well, it's not often we pray for rain, but we certainly do need rain. There's no question about it. Francis,
0: we've had a great summer. I think everybody has enjoyed it, but we didn't expect this unprecedented lack of rain that we've had in the last 6 to 8 weeks down here. And look, there's for kids and everybody home, it's been a terrific summer. But this is becoming a bit of a problem now, and we want to get a handle on it before it becomes a bigger problem.
1: Francis, thanks for joining us.
0: Thank you.
1: That's Francie Gorman, the IFA president, of the effects of this prolonged dry spell of weather causing a lot of hardship for farmers, particularly more so on the East Coast and in the Midlands. But I know there's a lot of farmers here who are also praying for a bit more rain in the short term. Good morning to Sinead Kulaini. Good morning, Sinead, from Bacon, celebrating a birthday today. Congratulations from your mum and dad and all your family in Drumban. So happy birthday, Sinead. Enjoy your day. As they say, it's important to enjoy the holidays and also to enjoy the birthdays. Kilcommon GAA, they're having their annual 10K, 5K run, walk and jog. It's this Sunday, 4 o'clock in Ballinaboy. Okay, the Angler's Rest in Glenamoy is the centre point for registration. €10 for adults, children are free, and it's all for the Northwest Stop Erris branch. There'll be refreshments in Healy's afterwards, and Oisin O'Donnell will be doing the music, and Oisin's a fine musician. He'll entertain everybody so well. That's next Sunday in Ballinaboy there, the Angler's Rest in Glenamoy, the Kilcommon GAA annual 10K, 5K fun run. Time check on Midwest, it's exactly 9:30.
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1: A huge amount of WhatsApps coming into the programme in relation to those fatalities over the weekend, and also in relation to the letter I read out just a few minutes ago from Jim in relation to young boys and girls not being given match time at underage level. We'll talk through some of those in just a moment.
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3: Very welcome back to the programme, The Tommy Maron Show here on Midwest for this Monday, the 17th day of August. Let's go through some of your calls. Jim Carrey's letter has again sparked a lot of reaction in relation to young lads and young girls not getting time playing on the pitch. Mona says it's the same in every club, in every county in this country. She says, when I was a child, I was never going to make the Mayo team. But I was never given a chance, sat in the dugouts, perished, packed it in at 14. I'm now 37 and never missed a training session. You see, these are the things that stick, unfortunately, with people. This one says, good morning, Midwest. These young lads are out with lads their own age and any... Sorry, this is to do with the accident. Is it, okay, so we'll hold those separately, if that's okay. I want to just talk about the underage matches and coaches first. This caller says, regarding youth playing, this happens at nearly every single underage game. I took my son out years ago because he was soaked to the skin at every match, standing on the sidelines. Parents gone crazy arguing with other parents and making a show of themselves. The referee down in the middle of the pitch giving out to the players. It was just ridiculous behaviour and such bad example for our young people. It was a toxic atmosphere. This one says, yes, this is happening everywhere. Trainers want their own children dominating the game of football and only interested in the good players. The other players are invisible. There's no encouragement from trainers to get the good players to pass the ball to others. This happens especially in the smaller clubs. It's disgraceful behaviour. Shame on these trainers. How are the other players supposed to get experience and confidence if they're excluded from other players when they go to training and indeed to matches? Yes, these players eventually stop playing sport because of this, which sadly is the case. Don't read my name or number, but I'm listening to your letter on the radio from Jim Carrey regarding football and underage coaching. I recently attended an under-16 game in Mayo whilst visiting my local town. And one of the managers of one of the teams physically pushed a player from the opposition. The ball came out over the sideline, and as the game was coming close to the end, it was all about the win. The manager had lost the run of himself and physically pushed an underage player. I can see now why boys and girls fall away from sport, because managers and coaches have a lot to answer for. The texter goes on. Some of them are in it for their own glory to say that they won competition A, competition B or competition C, and they were the managers. In other words, they are the glory hunters. I've relatives in this particular town, and they tell me that managers, particularly at underage level, are known for fighting and shouting at their own players at games through all ages. When does the welfare of our children become important? I was baffled that no one, and I mean no one, did anything about this child being physically pushed by a grown man. It's frightening. And I ask myself the question, where will it end? Thank you very much for those texts and WhatsApps. 087-900-4141. That's our text and WhatsApp number. So keep your texts and your comments coming.
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0: 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Immediate start for the right candidate. The Key National School, Ballina, they're looking for a part-time, it's 2 hours per day, school transport bus escort to ensure safe transport for children to and from school in their autism class. 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And employers, remember, if you want your vacancy heard by the most radio listeners across the region, contact Midwest.
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0: As always, our thanks to Westport Estate, home of Westport Adventure Park, for our sponsorship. They really are brilliant. Texter says, youth football issues apply to girls too. My daughter no longer plays Gaelic because the coaches prioritise their own children and friends ahead of others who are well capable. And win at all costs is the approach. It's all that matters. It's the old boys club alive and well within our GAA. Thank you very much for all of those. Here's one that says, I've been awake all night thinking and praying and just wondering what can be done to stop incidents like what happened on the M9 motorway yesterday. My heart goes out to all families deceased and injured. Why don't the government give money to some kind of bollards or something that will cut tyres of cars driving up or down motorways in the wrong direction? That could be your family or mine getting the news like so many families got on Sunday morning. It's just gone out of hand, and I don't blame the guards because they are trying to follow them, and it's simply

0: simply doesn't seem to matter to these young people that guards are on their tails. Tommy, welcome back. Thank you. You left the show in very good hands in your absence. I know that very well. Mr. Stevens is well capable. However, this texter says, regarding the hot summer, it's only a matter of time until the rain starts and the rivers will overflow and flood the usual areas with disastrous consequences. Why don't this government harvest some of their surplus water and use it in extra reservoirs? Then it could be available for irrigation in dry weather and solve the flooding in wet weather. To me, it's plain old common sense. And God knows we see an awful lot of ridiculous waste of taxpayers' money. Maybe this option is worth considering. It's a win-win situation. Couldn't agree with you more. Why we don't harvest more of our rainwater is simply and solely beyond me. Other texts. Response to a listener who was on air on Friday about charging free travel passes to pay for Sky. Well, I'll tell you what, I'll get back to that. That's to pay for Skylarkies. I'll get back to that in just a few seconds' time. Excuse me. But I just want to mention more of those calls in relation to how people are feeling in the aftermath of what happened on Sunday morning and those awful fatalities. Connor says, this isn't about some fad or educating young people on road safety. It is about gangs stealing cars and thinking that they can evade capture by going the wrong way on a motorway. It's about stopping children from ending up in a life of crime, and that is a tale as old as time. Other texters, Katrina says, you can preach all you want about drink and drugs and speed, but in the real world, they're going to try all of these things. I've been there, done that, until I got to a certain age and I got a bit of sense. And I think that's what an awful lot of people are saying, that, you know, we can do all we like, but young people are young people. They'll take chances. We all did in our time, and it's going to be very hard to change that mindset. This texter says, how can a young person get insured on cars that are capable of doing speeds of over 100 kilometres per hour? There should be a speed limiter of 70 kilometres per hour on cars until you get to a certain age. And this texter says, Tommy, you have to call a spade in the aftermath of the terrible crash in Kildare. We had politicians coming out offering the usual thoughts and prayers for those who died in the crash. I have, this texter says, only thoughts and prayers for the injured and the first responders. It might sound cruel, but that's how I feel, and I feel many people feel likewise. Those killed were effectively criminals who almost took out four innocent people on their way to their holidays. According to the Irish Times, they were all found with balaclavas on and involved in a spate of local burglaries before the incident. I have zero sympathy for such people and their families, whom the bleeding hearts will give us a litany about disadvantaged communities. The parents of such criminals should all be held responsible, just like in America, where a mass school shooter's father was jailed as he had provided access to the gun. It's time people stood up to the lawlessness that has been bred by do-gooders, NGOs and left-wing politicians. An iron fist is urgently required, and I'm a teacher desperate to see it. The rule of law has broken down in this country completely. I hope you read this out. Thank you very much for all of those texts and WhatsApps.
1: 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This may happen slower or faster for you than others. 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
0: We were speaking earlier to Francie Gorman, the IFA president, about this prolonged dry weather that's causing a lot of hardship for farmers. One texter says the drought brings home again the need for all of us to do our utmost to stop global warming. The temperatures in Europe look to have been 2.5 degrees over normal. It drives me up the wall, this texter says, if people leave their engines running when stationary. Last week, a couple were sat in their car, engine running whilst eating an ice cream. The CO2 emissions of that car running stationary apparently are worse than when driving the car. We also need to do more to reduce unnecessary trips and to do more carpooling, for example, to things like sporting events, etc. It's in everybody's interest and it's all our responsibility to ensure our children have a future. It is that serious. I was listening to one commentator over the weekend saying we no longer need to address climate change. We now have to address climate collapse. And that expert was saying that by 2030, which is only a few years away, we are going to be in serious, serious trouble. That seems to be the case. What about how long to keep up your Mayo flags? I know David was talking about this on the breakfast show this morning, but I've had a number of texts about this from people saying enough is enough. Great win, marvellous celebrations, but it's time to take down the flags. This texter says, we waited a long time to proudly fly the green and red, but it would be wrong to leave them up to be blown down and left to rot along our gardens and our side roads. We need to respect the flag as well and keep them ready for the return of Sam next year. That's from a very positive thinking Mayo GAA fan. So I imagine there'll be a lot of very proud Mayo people who'll be very, very slow and reluctant to take down their Mayo flags for another few weeks, if not months. We'll only have to wait and see. Now, revenues generated from car parking fees at our public hospitals is very much in the media at the moment. And if you look at Mayo University Hospital, and I'm looking at the revenue income for Mayo University Hospital from car parking charges from 2020 right through to 2025. And I'll just give you one example. In 2021, €60,811 was collected at Mayo University Hospital for car parking charges. €60,800. In 2025, the revenue generated from car parking charges at Mayo University Hospital was a whopping €178,867. Almost 180 grand versus 60 grand in 2021. Two questions I want to ask. A, what does the money that is generated from these revenues, is it ring-fenced for some particular occasion within the HSE? And are the HSE the sole beneficiaries of these car parking charges? Well, I'm joined on the programme by independent Castlebar councillor Michael Kilcoyne. Michael, good morning. Of course, Michael also involved in the Consumers Association of Ireland. Thanks for joining us. These are phenomenal increases. I imagine that if this was a private business, people would be patting the CEOs on the back and giving them all kinds of extra bonuses. D- Do you know, Michael, is that money that was generated in 2025 at Mayo University Hospital, is that money going back into health services?
7: Yes, it's and good morning, Tommy, and to your listeners. Yes, the money is going back into the health services to keep the health services running. It's been spent in the local hospital where it's collected. And as you say, the figures for

0: Mayo University Hospital has increased since 2001 to 2005 over a four-year period by 194%. That's a lot of money. It's a serious amount.
1: Yeah, but if it's been put to good use, then maybe it is.

0: park.
1: And the people who fix the car park when the barriers don't open are for the days that it actually doesn't take money. I haven't seen any figures for that at all yet.
0: Okay. What's the wider picture here? Are you in favour of car parking hospital fees, or do you think we should be able to park for free?
1: I believe that people should be able to park for free by and large. People don't mind paying a small contribution, but I mean, if there's somebody who has to go to hospital or somebody who has a family member in hospital and they have to go in every day for a number of days with somebody seriously ill, then I think that, you know, there should be concessions made for these people. People, when they're in hospital, they have to park somewhere, particularly in the west of Ireland. It's all right on the east coast, Tommy. You can take the Lewis or take the bus service that arrives every 7 or 8 minutes. It's a different story. Like isn't being compared with like, but the person that has to drive to the hospital, maybe drive 50 miles and then has to pay the car parking charges. It's a bit over the top.
0: Somebody has suggested a compassionate passes. So in other words, that if you have a loved one in hospital and the loved one's going to be there for say 2 or 3 weeks and you have to go in every day to visit them, that there should be compassionate passes where, you know, you go to somebody in the hospital, you explain the situation and they say, fair enough, you know, pay us a flat fee of €20 and we'll give you a 3-week compassionate pass. Something like that.
1: Correct. And in some hospitals where people are suffering from certain very serious diseases, cancer, for example, they have exactly that. They have passes for them for the car park.
0: Yeah, but that's only for themselves. It's not for the people coming to visit them.
1: Well, if they're going in for their appointments, and if they're going in for appointments, well then there wouldn't be visitors. But if they're in hospital, then the families of a patient, in some hospitals they give them a pass, but that isn't operating in all hospitals. And one of the things is there's different prices being charged in different hospitals, and it should be across the board. And people should also know what that money is being spent on. And also, there's no point in having to park a long way away from the hospital and get drenched. And you were talking about rain earlier. Yeah. We get drenched walking from the car park to the hospital door. That's unfair as well.
0: And Lisa, when you have to pay for the privilege of getting wet. Lisa makes the point that it's the taxpayers who ultimately build the car parks, and then the government turn around, or the HSE turn around and say, thanks for building that. Oh, and by the way, you now have to pay to use it.
1: Yeah, and that's it in a nutshell. Yeah. And people are concerned. People don't mind, they do mind paying their taxes, but their taxes are being used for health services, part of the taxes that they just used to pay the hospital services and so on. But then when you come along and you have to park, you have to pay, in some cases, up to a tenner a day. Whereas in other parts of the country, particularly in the south, in Dublin, you can get a bus. You don't have to use your car. You can get the Lewis, you can get a bus. And it's not been fair to the people, particularly in areas like the West. And certainly, it needs to be examined. Car parking charges needs to be regularised, where they have to be. Exemptions should be brought in for people who are there because they're in a very serious condition and their families may have been called in, and sometimes they don't have where it's the pay is being paid with a coin. They mightn't have the coin. There's all kinds of problems.
0: There are.
1: Sometimes these things they just won't work.
0: Yeah.
1: So it needs to be regularised so that it's fair across the board.
0: Okay. Michael, thanks so much for joining us. Appreciate your time. Michael Kilcoyne, Castlebar Independent Councillor on the enormous increase in revenues generated by the HSE at Mayo University Hospital for car parking charges. And if you have a story on car parking at Mayo University or indeed any of our other regional hospitals in Galway, or indeed in Sligo, let us know your views. Just before I take a 10 o'clock news update, a lifelong Mayo GAA supporter, take down the flags, my A, you know what. I'm not taking down my Mayo flag or bunting for a year. Like it or lump it. And another texter,

0: says, weren't the Gardaí in a way lucky they weren't in pursuit of that car when that awful tragedy happened? An awful lot of this is to do with parents and how they rear their children. What kind of a mess would the guards have been in today had they been in pursuit? It wouldn't all fallen back on top of the Gardaí. It's a damned if you do, damned if you don't situation. And other texts galore coming in. Tommy, I'm trying to find a free mental health counselling service for a middle-aged man in Mayo. They all want payment. None of them are free. This man can't afford to pay for it. Works full-time, however. Is there any service out there where a man can go and speak to somebody without having to pay a charge? So that's a gentleman who's obviously in need of mental health counselling. It's free services. We'll check that out. I would have thought Pieta House was a free counselling service, but we'll check out and see if there is any services in Mayo that are free of charge and fairly immediate for somebody who's obviously in a crisis. We've got a news update with Scott Stevens next.
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14: Good morning, I'm Scott Stevens. Two men remain in Garda custody following the seizure of more than €230,000 worth of cannabis herb in Galway City at the weekend. The drugs were recovered during searches at a number of properties as part of an investigation into the sale and supply of drugs in the region. The men, aged in their 40s and 50s, can be held for up to 7 days. It's been suggested the Dáil should be recalled to suspend the upcoming fuel tax rises. Industry group Fuels for Ireland is warning of a potential return to widespread protests if excise duty is restored as planned on September 1st. It says that'll push diesel prices above €2. CEO of the group, Kevin McPartlin, says the government needs to act before it's too late.
15: If it is impossible to prevent the excise duty increasing on the 1st of September without the Dáil being brought back, it is entirely possible for the Dáil to be brought back. It has been done before. Standing Order 26 of the regulations allows the Taoiseach to ask the Cán Cóiliúil to bring the deputies back for a specific purpose meeting.
14: And still to come, people urge to host a coffee morning to raise money for hospice care.
16: Hello, madam. Are you a member with us?
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14: People are being urged to support Ireland's biggest coffee morning for hospice on September 24th. 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Martina Jennings, CEO of the Mayo Roscommon Hospice Foundation, said this support is invaluable and funds vital services and quality initiatives, greatly improving care for patients with life-limiting illness.
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14: Cloudy to start today with patchy rain and drizzle in northern parts, becoming mostly dry for the afternoon with a few sunny spells developing. But cloud will increase this evening with rain gradually spreading from the west, turning heavy in places. A humid day with highest temperatures of 17 to 21 degrees in moderate westerly winds.
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14: And it's time now for this morning's death and funeral notices. Death has occurred of Nessun Burke, Clonfad, County Roscommon. Funeral arriving at St. Patrick's Church, Clonfad, for Mass of the Resurrection this morning at 10 o'clock. Burial afterwards in Clonfad Cemetery. Michael Coyne, Westley House, Rathbone Road, Castlebar, and formerly of Ley, Lancashire, UK, and Cross, Killadoon, Lewsburg. Funeral will arrive to the Church of the Holy Rosary, Castlebar, this morning at 11 o'clock for funeral mass at 11:30, followed by burial in Castlebar New Cemetery. Helen Ford, ní Keneally, Clonfad, Roscommon, Galway, and formerly of the Country Club, Hollybrook. Requiem Mass at the Church of Christ the King, Salt Hill, this morning at 11 o'clock. A private cremation will follow. Kathleen Gibbons, ní Corcoran, Derry Narrow, Kilmina, Westport, and formerly of Ross Duane, Kilmina. Requiem Mass this morning at 11 o'clock in St. Brendan's Church, Kilmina, with the funeral proceeding to Minas Cemetery. Anne McGurran, ní Mullins, Weatherford, Clogher, Claremorris, and formerly of Clara, County Offaly. Removal today to the Church of Our Lady Queen of Peace and St. Gerald, Mayo Abbey, for funeral mass at 2 o'clock, with burial in the adjoining cemetery. Bridget Bridie Cleary, ní Loftus, Lachin, Enniscrone, County Sligo, and formerly of Carnaglaw, Bunny Conlon, peacefully at her residence in her 108th year. Reposing at McGowan's funeral home, Ballina, this evening from 6 o'clock with removal at 7:30 to the Church of Our Lady Assumed into Heaven, Enniscrone, arriving at 8 o'clock. Requiem Mass tomorrow morning at 11, followed by burial in St. Patrick's Cemetery, Kilglass. Christie, Corley, Hagfield, Charlestown, peacefully at St. Attracta's residence in his 93rd year. Reposing at the Horkin Funeral Home, Charlestown, tomorrow evening from 5:30 with removal at 7:30 to St. James's Church, Charlestown, arriving at 8 o'clock. Funeral Mass on Wednesday morning at 11:00, followed by burial in the adjoining cemetery.

0: Joe Coyne, Gort Moore, Kilatheon, Tor McCady, peacefully at Mayo University Hospital, Castlebar. Reposing at St. Mary's Funeral Home, Tor McCady, this evening from 6 o'clock with the removal at 7:30 to St. Mary's Church, Tor McCady. Funeral Mass tomorrow at 12 noon with burial afterwards in Churchfield Cemetery. Anne Elliott, ní Burke, she Roe, Westport and late of Knockmoyleen, Ballyhane, peacefully at the Mayo Hospice. Reposing at Ballyhane Community Centre this evening from 5 o'clock until 7. Funeral arriving at St. Patrick's Church, Ballyhane, tomorrow at 12:15 for Requiem Mass at 1 o'clock, followed by burial in the adjoining cemetery. House private. Nigel Freeman, Thornton Cleveleys, Lancashire, England, and formerly of Bridge House, Caron, Ackle. Funeral Mass in Our Lady Queen of the Universe Church, Caron, on Wednesday morning at 11 o'clock. Burial of ashes afterwards in Pulranny Cemetery. Nora Goonan, ní Donoghue, Kingsbury, London, and formerly of Talahan Duff, Geesalla, peacefully, reposing at St. Sebastian and St. Pancras Church, London, on Wednesday. Funeral Mass will be celebrated at 12 noon, followed by burial in Carpenter's Park Lawn Cemetery at approximately 2 o'clock. Reception afterwards at the Cladda Ring, 10 Church Road, London, NW4 4EA. John Lyons, Tarman Road, Castlereagh, County Roscommon, unexpectedly but peacefully at Sligo University Hospital, reposing at his home this evening from 4 o'clock until 7. Funeral arriving to St. Patrick's Church, Castlereagh, tomorrow morning for Mass of the Resurrection at 11 o'clock, with burial afterwards in St. Joseph's Cemetery. House private tomorrow morning. Mary Kelly, ní Roper, Pullalina, Clogher, Clare Morris. Removal today to St. Anne's Church, Belcarra, for funeral mass at 12 noon, followed by burial afterwards in Burris Carra Cemetery. Winnie Riley, Lochon, Ahagour, Westport. Arriving at St. Patrick's Church, Ahagour, tomorrow morning at 11:30 for funeral mass at 12 noon, with burial afterwards in the adjoining cemetery. Jackie John Steed, Carantuta, Milltown, County Galway, peacefully at Central Park Nursing Home, Clonburn. Reposing at Glynn's Funeral Home, Tuam, tomorrow evening from 6 o'clock with removal at 7 to St. Joseph's Church, Milltown. Funeral Mass on Wednesday at 12 noon with burial afterwards in Addergool New Cemetery. And that concludes this morning's funeral notices. Midwest Radio extends sympathy to the family and friends of the deceased. May the souls of the departed rest in peace. All funeral arrangements are available to view on midwestradio.ie, where you can also leave a message of condolence.
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7: In Business News, mortgage switching service Donald.ie is warning that mortgage top-ups are at a 16-year high. Top-ups for home improvements taken automatically by homeowners from their own lender could cost them thousands, according to the service's quarterly mortgage switching index. And homeowners are ditching grey interiors amidst a shift away from minimizable towards warmer tones, according to paint brand Lick. It came as the business revealed a strong uptake in sales over the first half of this year, shrugging off pain elsewhere in the home improvement sector. And on the currency markets, the euro is trading at $1.16 and 86.3 pence sterling.
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7: And you're very welcome back to the second hour of the Tommy Maron Show here on Midwest for this Monday, the 17th of August. Thanks for joining us today, and I hope you're in good form. 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Right now, Sarah is on 0818-3055. And by the way, our text and WhatsApp, courtesy of Sean's Bar and Kitchen, just beside the Rockefeller Center in New York City, where you'll always find great food, friendly faces, and the best Irish welcome. So you're more than welcome to go there any day of the week. And they look after you well down there. Time check on Midwest. It's approaching 14 minutes past 10.
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7: Okay, just a couple of weeks away from the return of our schools, and I know there are many, particularly national school but also secondary school teachers out there, who are probably still hoping and waiting for calls from principals that they might get themselves a job for the upcoming year. Well, the INTO, the Irish National Teachers Organization, are now asking all public representatives to pledge their support for an ask. They're having a lobby day in Dublin City Centre, an urgent call for 1,000 more primary teachers from Budget 2027. And they're asking all public representatives to support this ask, as well as councillors and senators. Dismal primary education figures recently confirmed to the INTO by the Department of Education and Youth shows the impact of this lack of investment, because almost 420,000 Irish children are in oversized classrooms, which is above the EU average. That's 80% of our children going into national school classes that are above the EU size average. A total of 996 long-term teaching posts remain vacant in our primary schools and special schools this year, and a staggering 7,864 unqualified people have been employed as substitute teachers in our schools. And currently, there are approximately 12 schools in Mayo which the INTO consider are under threat, as they have less than 16 pupils in their school. I'm joined on the programme this morning by John Boyle, who's the General Secretary of the INTO. John, thanks for joining us. Those figures are fairly dismal, particularly the idea that we have so many unqualified people, or people who haven't graduated technically as national school teachers, teaching in our schools.
8: Look, Tommy, they're absolutely outrageous, the figures. And you know, one of the figures that you gave there about 420,000 children being in classes above the EU average, we got that data from the government last June. But sure, they sent out more data last week now based on the most recent school year. And the number of children in these supersized classes has actually gone up by 9,117, and they're even openly admitting now that the number of children in classes more than 35 children have gone up as well in the last year. And you know, we predicted this, Tommy, because before this government was formed, we could see that there was going to be about 25,000 less children in primary schools in the lifetime of the government, because the birth rates are down, you know, and everybody knows those figures from the census. So we said to them, listen, what you need to do to save schools and to save teaching jobs and to save children from going into multi-classes, keep them in their single classes, you need to keep the same number of teachers you had in 2024 for the next 6 years, and we'll be out the gate and we'll be down to the European average of 19 and happy days. And what did they do in the meantime? They pulled out 498 teachers from classrooms that were in classrooms in June just past there now, and those classrooms are going to be lying empty when the kids go back to school in 2 weeks' time. And that's on top of 400 teachers that took out in the 2 years before that. So we're actually campaigning now to stand still this year, Tommy. We're only looking to get back the teachers that they stole from us in the last 2 years, and the damage that that theft has done to the children of Ireland. When you mentioned those figures, like that we have an an absolutely astounding number of kids in classes above the EU average in 19. You know, there's countries like Greece and Latvia and Croatia that have far

0: less resources in Ireland, and they're down on 15, 16 kids in a class. But in this country here, you get your teacher on 23. We're at the top of the league of shame for overcrowded classrooms in Europe at this stage. And it's having a lot of damage and effect on school communities. And you saw yourself, Tommy, only not that long ago, that there was a primary school there last June closed in County Mayo. There was a couple of schools in Roscommon. There was one on the Galway Clare border. There was three in Donegal, one in Waterford, the one in Sligo at Kellyville, the one in Mayo that closed was out there near Westport. And, you know, we are now predicting that with 75 odd schools, 33 of them in Connacht, with 15 kids or less, that these schools are going to be in the firing line in the next year or two. And this could all be avoided if the government simply kept the number of teachers we had. It's really scandalous that they're taking away all these teachers.
1: Yeah, but is the policy, in your view, John, that the government want to integrate all of these small rural national schools into bigger central schools so that it gives the students a better quality of life and maybe not as good a quality of education because it won't be as one-to-one, but that you cannot have, for example, I mean, I know in a parish close to where I am, I think there are three or four national schools in what is not a particularly big parish. And you, I often think to myself, how, you know, do they all keep going?
0: Yeah, and it's a really big struggle for schools with the depopulation that has been happening in recent years. And, you know, certainly up to COVID, that was beginning to impact badly. And the next thing, didn't we see that a lot of young people from rural Ireland who were working in the cities and could no longer afford to live in those cities were getting remote work opportunities near home? And, but you know yourself, the storied Mayo success with Andy Morn bringing so many of the county team back to Mayo this year. And, you know, you go and you ask Jack Kearney from Kilmina or Fergal Boland from Ahamore or Tommy Conroy from Dunneal or Kobe and Jordan from Deal Rovers Cross Malina, how did they get to where they got to? They all went to really small primary schools in County Mayo, and those schools are still successful. They're getting their one-to-one help. There's a lot of children with special needs integrated into those schools. So the government is not openly saying that they have a policy that they're trying to amalgamate schools. They don't even have a proper policy with regards to amalgamation as it happens. I myself went to a small two-teacher school that was closed in 1969 and ended up in a six-teacher school afterwards. But there's no evidence that shows that the children in the smaller schools, that the quality of education is any less. And in fact, most of the inspectors' reports are showing that it's better. Yeah. So there isn't a policy about that, but it would seem that their failure to do what they promised the people of Ireland in their programme for government last February, 12 months, they made a solemn promise to the people of Ireland that they would bring the class sizes down to 19. And in their first budget, they completely ignored that promise. And what did they do instead? Pulled out 498 teachers. Now, that's 498 classrooms lying empty. What a waste of resources in rural Ireland that you have all these classrooms lying empty. And see, the children that were in them in June, Tommy, they're not all gone. You know, most of those kids, you could be one or two children down below the arbitrary figure and you lose your teacher. Most of those children are still in that school and they're going to have to be reconfigured now into classes, making the classes even bigger for this September. And that's been proven with the report the government put out last week, where they unashamedly are telling the people publicly that the number of children in the supersized classes actually went up by 9,000. I mean, come on, look at the amount of money that this government has in its coffers. We're only looking for 20 million euros to sort this out for the first year, because they don't give you the extra teachers until the September the following year. So it's only 20 million euros out of a budget that they're saying they're going to be spending, you know, maybe up to 6-7 billion euros. Yeah. It's a very small ask, and it's designed to help schools all over Ireland, particularly in areas like Mayo, Sligo, Donegal, and so on along the way.
1: I assume, John, that these 498 posts that, as you say, were pulled, these teachers are redeployed.
0: Oh, yeah. And you see, this is why people are surprised at us running this campaign, Tommy, because they're saying to us, you know, you're a teachers' union. Why are you not looking for more pay for your teachers and better jobs for your teachers? This is a campaign that's specifically for the children of Ireland, because not one of those teachers is losing their job. They're all going to be redeployed within 45 kilometres. But if you're working out in beside where Ryan O'Donoghue is out in Belmullet, and he was so pleased to give up a job and move back and give to his community and teach in the secondary school, the community school there in Belmullet. If you're out there in Belmullet in a four-teacher school and you go down two kids and suddenly you're asked to leave that school and move away and maybe down as far as Westport into one of the larger schools. The mess that leaves behind in that school in Belmullet, that was a four-teacher school with maybe 20 children in every class. There's still nearly 80 kids left in the school, 77, 78 kids, but only three teachers to teach them. And that brings the class sizes way up to 26, 27. It's absolutely scandalous that this is going on, and that a Minister for Education from County Galway, the county with the most small schools in the whole of Ireland, is presiding over this culling of mainstream teaching posts out of schools. She's done it well. In fairness to her, she wasn't the minister at the time the budget was announced last year. We had three ministers last year, in fact, in education. But she was sitting at the cabinet table for the last 4 years, where not one thing was done by the previous government or this government. In fact, see the Fine Gael government, Tommy. Since 1966, four teacher schools, the number for keeping the teacher went down by about 70 children. And in those 60 years, Fine Gael ministers only brought it down by two. Now, I have put that challenge to Minister Naughton. Surely she has to break the mould within Fine Gael and show rural Ireland that she actually cares about the small schools of rural Ireland and the teachers working in them and the children. And now's our chance with the budget. We're only asking for 20 million euros. It's a very small ask. In fact, it's the smallest ask that this union has made in any pre-budget campaign for 10 years. We're being very, very fair here. We know there's some pressure on government, and we're doing it for the children, not for the teachers, because as you say, those teachers won't be actually losing their jobs. We're doing it for the schools, for the future of rural communities. And you know yourself, if Deal Rovers wouldn't be winning All-Ireland Intermediate Championships if the small school, Caltro won a senior with three or four families, one of the smallest schools in the west of Ireland. If that school wasn't there, those players have made it very, very clear that they wouldn't have been winning All-Ireland Senior Championships. And really, the people of Mayo and of the west, and my own county, Donegal, are going to have to stand up and be counted. They're going to have to send emails at a rate of knots to TDs in their own constituencies over the next couple of weeks to make sure that this culling of teachers stops and that we get the reduction that we deserve. We're not looking to get down to 19 in the one budget. And in fact, we could easily have asked for that. We're only looking to go down from the massive 23 to 22 in the year ahead. And then hopefully in the 4 years after that, if this government lasts, that they would bring it down at least one per year for the three budgets after that.
1: Okay, well, you make very valid arguments. There's no question about it. Let's hope it doesn't fall on deaf ears. Thanks so much for joining us, John.
0: You're very welcome, Tommy. Take care now.
1: Have a good day. That's John Boyle, INTO General Secretary. If you have students in primary school who are facing into a dilemma of going into bigger class sizes, and let us know how you're feeling about it. 087-900-4141 or text and WhatsApp. It's 27 minutes past 10.
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1: Loads and loads of texts. Great to be back and great to see all of this. This texter says, I live next to a rural school. Used to be 17 pupils in the class. Why don't they bus some children from busier schools to some of the rural schools and to keep them all open and keep local economies going? This texter says, the farmers and teachers have one thing in common. They both love to complain. I think both organisations this morning have valid reasons for complaint, in fairness. Michael says, If you could please highlight the recent rise in the threats of violence against the owners of small holdings farms in West Sligo by bigger farm owners trying to remove people from their family farms. This texter says it might be something you might consider having a look at. Well, we certainly will, Michael. Thanks for getting in touch. A topic this texter says that needs to be discussed is the arrogance of people parking at fuel pumps. This texter says, I saw two lads sitting at fuel pumps in Cross Malina eating their food. I asked them to move as he was blocking the pumps and they simply ignored me. What is wrong with so many young people? This texter says, in light of what happened at the weekend involving young lads and carnage on our roads, it is heartwarming that a young 14-year-old boy took out a hedge clippers yesterday to cut briars to enable grandparents to step in safely from briars on our narrow country roads. He did it on his own initiative, such a thoughtful gesture, putting faith back into our youth, much appreciated by grandparents. And that nice 14-year-old fella says, look, if the council ain't going to cut these briars, I will.
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1: A quick good morning to a good friend of ours, Bernard O'Brien in Swinford. Bernard celebrates his birthday today. Have a lovely day. All the family want to wish you the very best, Bernard. So say all of us. He's, as I say, one of our most dedicated listeners and has been for many, many years. Kilmavie Swimming Pool have been on to me, just asking me to mention that they're having a clothes collection to raise funds for running the pool. And they're looking for clothes, shoes, bags, jewellery. And if you can help, you can drop whatever you want to give at the Kilmavie Swimming Pool until the 24th of August. Okay, so they're going to ask you for your support on that one. So please do give them any assistance that you can. I'm delighted to have in studio with us this morning, Billy Heverin. Now, Billy Heverin is a man who has lived a life of community, connection, conviction. There's a lot of C's we could use to describe Billy's life. And all very, very positive. He has just written his memoir. It's called Fighting the Good fight. And many of our particularly older listeners will remember Billy. He was actually one of the first broadcasters in our agricultural department here on Midwest, presenting the Farming Matters program for many, many years. And from the age of five to this very day, he details his life in this really compelling read, which is going to be launched on Friday evening in the Great National Hotel in Ballina. Billy Heverin joins me live in studio this morning. Thanks for coming in. Good morning.
8: Good morning, Tommy.
1: As somebody once said, I don't know what calf nuts you're on, but they're doing the business for you. You look great.
8: Yeah, thank you very much. Thank you very much.
1: In good health.
8: Oh, yeah, yes, I am. I'm still working. And
1: yeah. I mentioned that dreadful word when you came into the studio when we were off air. I asked you where you retired and you scornfully said, I am not.
8: No, I'm actually very happy with what I do. I'm still working and I have had a varied life because I've moved from farming right to around. I've been involved with community work for, I was chairman of NCF before it was Orivo, and in the GA I had a big connection there. And
1: were you in Croker?
8: No, I wasn't. I sat at home with my grandson. He wanted to sit and watch the match with me, and I thought that that was more, you know.
1: How did you feel?
8: Oh, I was in another world. It was the best day. Apart from my wedding, it was the best day of my life, you know. It was fantastic.
1: Something special, Something we'll all...
8: We have a piece in the back of the book. We got a piece in about the motorboat.
1: Oh, right at the last minute.
8: Right at the last minute,
1: So you put Edwin to the test later on. I'm just looking through your career and all of the adventures and the campaigns that you were involved in rural Ireland. As you mentioned, you know, you were the chairman of North Connacht Farmers, as it was back in the day. You also had leadership roles with Machran of Fermo. Were you raised on a farm, Billy?
8: I was raised in a shop and a farm. We had a small shop in Moygana, and we had a farm as well. And then my father sold the shop and we went farming full-time. I suppose I was a farmer by default, really, but I attended Warrenstown Agricultural College and there, and I suppose the die was cast. I probably would have maybe taken a different path if
1: life had changed.
8: Things had been different.
1: But sometimes these things are laid out for you. So.
8: I think so. I think it was laid out for me because the way it ended up, I'm very happy with what I do. Mm. And I enjoy meeting people. I would be a conversationalist at all times. And the business I have, you meet a lot of people and we talk. And I find it great. Yeah. My daughter is in the business with me, Maura. And so... It's going fine.
1: You need more properties.
8: Badly. Because we have gone from, like in the book there, we have gone from renting 120 houses to 200 houses down to 120. Because people, some of them were landlords, were not, they were accidental landlords, and they have decided to get out because, unfortunately, the rules and regulations governing rental is a nightmare.
1: You in the book, you document falling in love a lot. You fell in love with your wife, which I'll talk about in a minute. You also talk about falling out of love with Fianna Fáil. How did that come about?
8: Well, it came about as a result of a programme on RTE when I was farming and things were difficult, you know. And I always believed in calling a spade a spade. I suppose it got me into some difficulty in both politics and the GAA. And but at the time, things were not great. And I said they weren't great, you know. And Nick Coffey, I remember he was the journalist with RTE. And he asked me, you know, put a blunt question to me, you know, would you commit the absolute heresy and not vote for Fianna Fáil, you know? And I said I would.
1: That didn't go down well.
8: No, unfortunately, no, it didn't. I was chairman of a Cola Canther at home, and I think I got my P45 fairly rapidly after that.
1: Did you ever have ideas of going into politics yourself?
8: Oh, I had, yes, and in 2002, I stood for...
1: You did, my apology, in local elections,
8: No, it was in the general election for the Progressive Democrats.
1: That was an eye-opener.
8: It was, yeah, and I had the figure, you know, that frequently the phone rings and the number, they say, is that 919? And that was the number of votes I got, you know, so...
1: Was that very disappointing for you?
8: It was in a way, but it was a fantastic experience. But it was obviously disappointing. I expected to do much better. But the Progressive Democrats were probably, you know, had no local representation here. They were new. They would be considered probably an East Coast kind of party in that. But I had tremendous admiration for Donough O'Malley, who introduced free education, because, as in the book I say, I had seven kids and they all, you know, went to secondary school. They were picked up by the bus outside the door. That would not have been possible if Donough O'Malley hadn't done what he did, you know. Yeah. And that's why I had a liking for, and Des O'Malley, I would say, would have a good time for Des O'Malley too. Yeah.
1: Where did you meet your wife?
8: I met my wife actually at a course that I was doing with University College Galway. I mean, it was a 2-year course and a diploma course in social action. And I met her in Ballina, and I didn't ever think that I would end up sitting beside my wife, but I was sitting beside my wife. Yeah. That's where I met her. Yeah.
1: At the course?
8: At the course, yeah.
1: Right.
8: Yeah.
1: So love begins.
8: Yes, it was. And I have to say, she was a great woman.
1: Yeah, Mary.
8: She was fabulous. Yeah.
1: The GAA, you account a lot of pages to the GAA and your love of the GAA. Did you fall out of love with them at any stage?
8: No, I'd have probably the odd scuffle with them, all right. But no, I'm still, you know, even to this day, I'm still a GAA man. But, like, obviously, you know, you have differences of opinion on different things. And I always felt that maybe there was a thing in the GAA. It was a bit like going back to the days of the clergy, where, you know, that they were, you know, the same people were involved in the whole time, and it didn't have, you know, the changes that should have taken place, you know. And I feel that there's, you know, that the new blood is essential, like, and I don't think anybody should stay forever in things. Yeah. I always remember as a young fella listening to the radio, and you'd hear the returns from the AGMs of the various counties, and Father Joe, whatever he was returned for the 44th time, you know, and I don't think you can go on for, you know, the 44th time without, you know, changing things.
1: Yeah. The cooperative movement, and we know the significance of what it did for rural Ireland, and you were so behind that.
8: Absolutely. I felt that it was, you know, NCF was, you know, it was, in my time, it was a fantastic organisation, you know, and it did a lot of great things. Like, one of the most things I was most proud of, and that's where my business kind of started from, it was when we introduced Connacht Gold Butter. And I was the chairman at that stage, and we bought the machine up in Denmark, and I saw a kind of a replica of what I do now. I saw it up there, and you know, think at the time the investment was around $500,000, which was, you know, back in the early 90s. And that was a lot of money. But obviously the people had great foresight. And we got it off to a great launch, in fact, by accident. It was a basketball team in Ballina, and they were known as Team Harp. And Harp pulled out. And I remember Pat Rouse, the chairman, he said to me, you know, would NCF ever look at sponsoring them? And I said, well, you know, that could be difficult. But I said, you know, if I was to ask the board would be more concerned, and rightly so, with the price of milk. And I couldn't imagine myself looking for 20 or 30,000, you know, to sponsor a basketball team.
1: Yeah.
8: So what I, you know, I did was that we talked about it. And we joined up with NCF, and that's kind of the basketball team became Connacht Gold.
1: They did, and they were very, very, very successful.
8: And they got six shots on television live, you know, which was a tremendous.
1: And that was the Deora Marsh era.
8: Yes, and Liam McHale. They were all those, Anthony McHale and Sean McHale, they were all, and it was great.
1: Yeah, Mochran and Fermor is still going strong.
8: It is, yeah, it is. It's probably not as strong as when I had it. We had actually in Mayo, we had 40 branches at one stage. And it was, for me, it was a great organisation. I took part in a lot of debating. I was with the Kilfine branch of the parish next to me. There was no club in Maigana, but, it gave me the benefits of, you know, being able to talk properly. I was probably before that a bit shy, and that took the shyness out of me. So I can't, you know, say loud praise of what Mochran did for me. It was fantastic. You know, I was national secretary for a couple of years, and it was fantastic debating and public speaking and that.
1: How many years, Billy, were you presenting?

0: Farming
1: Matters? I think it was 10. I went on the first day. I recorded a program, and then I went live after that. And I was on a Monday and a Wednesday. And that was, I enjoyed that really well, you know.
0: Yeah. And of course, you became a household name.
1: It was actually extremely popular, which I was delighted with. I thought it was great to be able to talk to people, and you'd get a phone call from Achill. I'm sure like you, well used to this, but I get a phone call from Achill, and there'd be six men sitting around the radio listening to see. And there's one funny incident there. It was down in Turin. And I, you know, the usual thing when I was starting business, I gave out the filling of forms and I gave out so many free. But a man down in Turin won one of them, and I had to call to him. So I was always a bit tight on time. And when I called to him, he had all set out on a table in front of me, you know, and he actually didn't know who I was. And he was waiting to listen to the program. And it was coming up towards 10 o'clock when I went on. And then he said to me, "Tell me," he said, "are you nearly finished?" He said, "because I want to watch and listen to the Midwest radio," he said, "and Farming Matters."
0: great story. It's a lovely, lovely read. You know, writing a memoir takes courage.
1: And time.
0: Yeah. Was it something that was on the bucket list?
1: It was something I always... It isn't like you're looking to see that I was this great man or anything like that. You know, I did my best. But there were a lot of others. I mentioned them in the book. A lot of great people in the book, you know, in rural Ireland. And in my governor, we had, you know, tremendous people. And then the people I met in North Connacht Farmers. And then I know there was people down there in Palmerstown Co-op, which was the first co-op I was involved in. And, like, they were men of vision, and they were fabulous farmers. And, you know, they were great people. They were great people, you know. I can't be loud in praise of those people.
0: Finally, Billy, is there anything else left to be done?
1: Not really. Someone said, "Is there another book?" And you know, no, there's not. Because I found this quite difficult. And, you know, I'm doing it for, as I said, for money or for to increase my ego or anything like that. I think I'm very happy the way I am, and I have... I have a very good wife, and I have a good family of seven. And
0: but it's a lovely legacy to leave them.
1: Well, I think it has left something, you know, that I would have a habit of writing things down, and, you know, then I wouldn't write it down. And, of course, in my father's time, my father, you know, didn't write it down. He didn't talk that much about it, but at least... I think I have left it after me, and as I say, I'm free to go.
0: Well, loads of people are calling in to say they're lovely to hear you, and to wish you all the very best. You're launching the book on Friday night in the Great National Hotel at 7, and Edwin McGrail, of course, was the co-writer of the book. Who's launching it for you?
1: Christy Loftus.
0: Christy, yeah.
1: Christy,
0: no better man.
1: Former county secretary and a journalist, and a very good friend of mine.
0: Colette tells me you're a beautiful singer, which I didn't know.
1: Yeah.
0: The best, apparently, in the Moy Singers.
1: Yes, I sing to Moy Singers.
0: I didn't realise. We were at their 40th. Were you there that night?
1: I sang that night.
0: And is music something that you've always loved?
1: Singing was always high in my band. I meant to join a long time ago. I'm 7 or 8 years there now. And I think it's mentally, it's fabulous for you. You know, there's no question about it. It's probably, and there's a great group in Ballina. And I just, at this stage, would put out an appeal. If we had a few more men,
0: it would be great.
1: Yeah, we have a lot of women, but we haven't maybe enough men.
0: Yeah. All right, well, listen, the book is called Fighting the Good Fight, Billy Heveron. It's available in all good bookshops. You can also get it online at mayobooks.ie. That's mayobooks.ie. The launch is Friday night, 7 o'clock, in the Great National Hotel in Ballina. And I imagine many, many of Billy's colleagues and friends, and well, all the family, will be there to share in what should be a very special evening. Continue to fight the good fight. Will that be the epitaph?
1: It will be, yeah.
0: It's a great title for a book. Yeah. Billy, good to talk to you.
1: Thank you very much, Sammy, and thank you for the time.
0: Not at all. That's Billy Heveron, live in studio, the Moy Gaona auctioneer. He's also a farming consultant, the GA advocate and community activist. And his book is really compelling reading, that's for sure. And gives a lovely insight into all of the various strands of the man. So Friday night, Great National in Ballina, and it's at 7 o'clock. When we come back, we'll be unveiling one of Mayo's wonderful tourism jewels. Stay with us.

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7: Loads and loads of people calling in to wish Billy Heverin all the very best with his memoir. So lovely to see that. By the way, Antoinette was one of them, of many, and she just wanted me to pass on good wishes. Antoinette is in Kilfine, but there's loads and loads of other people calling in and wishing Billy all the very best. So Billy, you have everybody's back. There's no question about that. Just in a moment, I'm going to be unveiling another of Mayo's wonderful tourist attractions that I think most people may be aware of, but never actually have experienced. And we're asking you to experience it maybe in the next couple of weeks. Before that, Peter in Tooting says school class sizes, you're talking about that today, which we are. He says, in 30 years of teaching in London, 75% of my classes were over 30 students. Oh, to have only 23, says Peter in Tooting. Another texter says, something with all the chat about young people who going around at the moment, just I want to tell you a story. Going into the local post office in Ballina, this lovely young lad, I think his name is Aaron, this is our listener saying, he works in there and he's a credit to his parents. He's one of a kind. My mum loves going into him. She always waits for him to be free. Isn't that lovely? A young fella called Aaron working in Ballina post office. So he's probably going to blush when he hears this is on the radio. But anyway, well, Aaron, you definitely make one lady happy. I'm sure you make many others too. With regard to the Mayo flags, respect for our flag, etc. Some people are saying they're not going to take their Mayo flags down for at least a year until Sam returns. Others are saying, look, they're looking a little bit worse for wear now and they're starting to sag a little bit. So is it time to take them down? Regard Mayo flags, this texter says, I was in a local graveyard yesterday and I witnessed a stranger climbing up on a statue in the graveyard and removing the Mayo flag, saying it was disrespectful. And I just wonder if others would agree or disagree. Well, I won't comment on that. That's up to you.
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climate in the world at the moment. You go to France, you go to Spain, Portugal, they're roasted alive. Even in the UK, temperatures are soaring. Yet here in the Ireland, even though we're not getting a whole pile of sunshine this last couple of days, our climate is really, really special. And rather than spending

0: about some beautiful tourist attractions in our own county. And one of them is Velo Rail. It's a tourist experience in Kilchumov, where they use the old railway line there, which was closed in the mid-70s. They restored it beautifully, and the station house has been restored. And in 2023, Velo Rail carried its first passengers to and from Kilchumov station, 60 years after the railway line had carried its first passengers. Now, you're not carried, you actually cycle on one of these bikes, for want of a better word, on a particular Velo Rail. And I've done it, and it's a really, really fun experience. Joe Kelly is CEO of IRD, and they're responsible for the running of Velo Rail. Thanks for joining us, Joe. Just remind listeners again, this is the only Velo Rail experience I know in Ireland, but I think also there's very few of them anywhere in Europe.
1: Good morning, Tommy. Yes, it's the only one in Ireland and the UK. There are examples in France and Germany and places like that, which is where we arguably stole the idea from. We in Kilchumov have always tried to turn a negative into a positive. And when we had the old railway line, which, as you said, closed 60 years before Velo Rail opened, it was overgrown and so on. It was an eyesore. But it was something that had the potential to contribute something positive to our area. So together with Irish Rail, given a licence to Mayo County Council, who are our partners in the project, and it wouldn't be possible without them, we managed to get about 13 kilometres of that line cleared. We bought rail bikes and embarked upon an adventure, I suppose, for want of a better word. It's something new. Every day we're in our fourth season of the operation of the projects at this stage, but every day is a learning day for us. It's not been done in these parts before, so we had no template to work from. So as I say, we learned something.
0: Yeah, but I think whatever you're learning day by day is obviously paying off. And by the way, if you go onto our social media platforms, you'll see a lovely promotional video of Velo Rail in Kilchumov. And just to explain it as simply as I possibly can, if people can remember the old prams with the four wheels on them, I'm talking here 60s, 70s, it's a bit like that. You sit into this particular bike, it is a bike, and there's pedals on it, and you can put two or you can put four into it, and then you cycle up and down the railway. And it's not physically too exerting, sure it's not.
1: You want to be reasonably
0: fit to
1: do it, Tommy. So we have three rail bikes. We have a two-seater rail bike, which also has the capability to carry somebody in a standard wheelchair. And that's to make the project socially inclusive. We wanted it to be accessible by everybody. We have a four-seater then, where four people pedal. That's the easiest ride, I suppose, of all. And we have a five-seater, which is a family bike, where the two adults pedal and up to three children are accommodated in the front. They don't contribute to the pedalling effort, but they're part of the experience.
0: Yeah, well, you know? they can tell everybody else what they're doing wrong.
1: Exactly. We do have a requirement that the lead rider is over 18 and a secondary rider is over 16. Okay. That's purely to make sure that we have enough pedal power to carry the thing along.
0: Yeah, well, look,
1: if I could just go back, Tommy, briefly, just to the social media thing. I just want to compliment James King and all your colleagues in Midwest. The social media exposure there, I think, is up at around 400,000 views at this stage.
0: Good.
1: That is phenomenal for us, and it just shows the power of local radio as well. And just to compliment yourselves.
0: Yep.
1: And finally, just to say a thank you to Maura and the team at the tourism section of Mayo County Council. They're our partners in the project. None of this would be possible without them.
0: Yeah. Well, look, I would say to people, are you open 6-7 days now for the next couple of weeks?
1: We're doing 7 days a week for the month of August. After that, then it's a tourism project.
0: Yeah.
1: After that, we'll go into off-season mode for September.
0: And we'll
1: be open Saturday.
0: Yeah. So when we say open, you do need to book in advance.
1: Yes, all bookings are online, and when you turn up at the station, our staff, who are really our greatest asset and get great feedback by way of the reviews and so on, they'll take care of you from there on out.
0: Very good. And the website?
1: Is velorail.ie.
0: Okay, that's
1: and all bookings, velorail.ie, and all bookings are through there.
0: Right, Velorail, that's velorail.ie, and it's at what was the old station house in Kilchumov. And as I said, 13 kilometres of that train track has been restored to allow you to cycle up on those

0: those wonderful rail bikes. So velorail.ie, V-E-L-O-R-A-I-L.ie. It's a great family experience. There's no doubt about it. Joe Kelly, thank you. You are dismissed.
1: Thank you, Tommy.
0: Have a good day. That's you, Joe Tom. Kelly from IRD, a great community man in Kilchimock. No doubt about it. We're out of time. We've got to cycle out of here. Thanks for being with us today. And thanks to all our contributors, to Sarah on production and all the crew here. Have a great day. Westport Estate, our sponsor. I'm Tommy Maron. Back tomorrow morning, same time, same radio station. Hope you can join me when we'll catch up on lots of stuff that we didn't read out, which came in this morning, but we'll get to that first thing tomorrow. Have a good Monday. Take care.
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12: Good morning, I'm Scott Stevens. The parish priest of Athy says the community remains in shock and devastation after a two-car crash on the M9 in County Kildare claimed the lives of five teenagers and left four others seriously injured. The head-on collision happened in the early hours of yesterday morning when a BMW carrying the five teenage boys was driven southbound on the northbound carriageway. Three women and a seven-year-old boy who were travelling in the other car were seriously injured and remain in hospital. Local parish priest Seamus McEntee says he was travelling on that same road just a few hours before the incident.
13: I came back that road late Saturday evening, in fact, the M9, and so just thinking a few hours after I had been on it, this terrible crash happened. So it was just mystery, bewilderment, because we've been hearing about crashes more recently as well. But initial thoughts were certainly for those who've died, but especially those who are injured and still in hospital.
12: Four people have been injured in southern Ukraine following Russian attacks. The strike on a port in Odessa damaged a civilian Togo-flagged vessel overnight, according to the region's governor. It follows

0: Ukrainian airstrikes involving 1,500 drones, which killed 7 people in Russia, while officials in Kyiv say Russian strikes killed at least 7 people in Ukraine. Professor of Politics at DCU, Donika Ovacon, says Ukraine has changed its strategy since the US has turned its attention to the Middle East.
1: Now, the Americans weren't providing them for free, the Europeans were buying them, but now the Trump administration doesn't even have them to sell. Lockheed Martin make about 700 a year. A lot of those have been used up now in fighting against Iran, because Iran, of course, had its own missile system and drone system. So yeah, the Ukrainians are in a very vulnerable position.
0: And still to come, fuels industry warns a return to protests is inevitable if supports are wound down.
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0: There are warnings further protesting is inevitable if the government proceeds with its plan to wind down fuel supports. Fuels for Ireland wants the government to pause plans to increase the excise duty on fuel from September, which it says could push diesel over €2 a litre. Protests over rising fuel prices brought the country to a standstill earlier this year. Head of Fuels for Ireland, Kevin McPartlin, says patterns on social media, which arose ahead of the demonstrations earlier in the year, are repeating now.
3: We are seeing the commentary from people who were high profile within the protest last time round. One thing that's slightly different this time is some of the dog whistling, some of the far right stuff that was beginning to appear toward the end of that, that's far more front and centre. It's not just about fuel prices, but fuel pricing is seeming to be the hook on which they're hanging their displeasure on. So yeah, I definitely see that we are following patterns that we ignored in March.
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0: Cloudy to start today with patchy rain and drizzle in northern parts, becoming mostly dry for the afternoon with a few sunny spells developing, but cloud will increase this evening with rain gradually spreading from the west, turning heavy in places. A humid day with highest temperatures of 17 to 21 degrees in moderate westerly winds.
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0: Now, first in sport, Team Ireland have brought home 9 medals from the European Championships in Birmingham and Paris. On the track, Kate O'Connor and Mark English were crowned European champions in the women's heptathlon and the men's 800 metres. Rashida Adelecki claimed a silver medal in the women's 200 metres, while Andrew Corcoran's first major outdoor medal came in the 1500 metres when he crossed the line in third on Saturday. 5 medals were won in the pool. Ellen Walsh is a double gold medalist following her first place finishes in the women's 200 metres and 400 metres individual medleys. Sligo's Mona McSharry was on the podium on 3 separate occasions, as she secured a silver medal in the 100 metres breaststroke and 2 bronze medals in the 50 metres and 200 metres breaststroke. Moving on to soccer, and it looks like Rodri's 7-year stay at Manchester City is coming to an end. The Spain captain is expected to sign a 4-year contract with Barcelona, who've had a €70 million bid accepted. Rodri missed City's 3-0 Community Shield defeat to Arsenal.
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0: 36. 8 and 5, 85. 5 and 3, 53. 6 and 4, 64. 2 and 9, 29. 7 and 5, 75. On its own, number 9. 1 and 9, 19. 2 and 3, 23. And all the 4s, 44. If you fill a full panel, call 09496 30169 to claim your prize between 4 and 8 o'clock this evening. Friday's daily prize was shared by Pat Clark from Ballyhadreen. Pat purchased a book from Duffy Supervalue in Ballyhadreen. Mary Davitt from Westport. Mary purchased a book from Cora Boyle in Lewsburg. Margaret Gallagher from Kilchimaw. Margaret purchased a book from Carol Landis in Kilchimaw. And Michael Burke from Ballinasloe. Michael purchased a book from Midwest Radio's Postal Service. 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Wednesday snowball game is worth at least €12,300 with 5 extra numbers called. 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
5: And away we go, just like that, on another Mid-Morning Show. 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Welcome. Brand new week, brand new day, brand new show. Here we go. Same old presenter, though. That's the only thing, you're stuck with me for another couple of hours. I hope you're well and that your weekend has gone well. And a big thanks to Tommy, and a welcome back to Tommy as well in his slot this morning between 9 and 11. And more from Tommy tomorrow morning, too, with God's help. So now, friends, a couple of hours of a Mid-Morning Show. Music, chit-chat, competition, by the way. With thanks to our friends at O'Hara's. We'll be telling you about that a little later on. And other bits and bobs to do between now and 1 today. You can phone us on 0818 3055. Sarah taking your calls today. You can text or WhatsApp on 087 941 41 with thanks to Riley's Public House, Pyrmont, Rockland County, where a warm Irish welcome, great crack and good times always await. And you can email us too on studio@midwestradio.ie. That's studio@midwestradio.ie. Now, a terrier wearing a blue collar has been found in the Kilkelly area. Are you missing the terrier? If so, give us a buzz. We have somebody looking to swap 4 standing tickets for 4 seated tickets all together for the Saw Doctors on Saturday the 5th of September. Are you willing to do that? If so, you can give us a call on that one too. And I'd like to wish a big happy 13th birthday to Dara and Rachel O'Malley from Ahagour. Lots of love from Mom and Dad and Emma and Neil. Neil and Pierce, wishing Dara and Rachel their 13th birthday today. Wishing you well, Dara and Rachel, and thanks for tuning in. And also a big thanks to Joe Byrne and Donald Byrne and Trish Byrne and all the gang who organised some weekend, let me tell you.

in Ahamore over the last 3 nights and 3 days. From 12 to 12 on Friday, from 12 to 12 on Saturday, and from 12 to 12 again on Sunday. I was there on Friday evening emceeing the country section with Jerry Carney and Stuart Miles and Robert Mazzell, and it was fantastic. Big, big crowd of people. Great to see it. All the proceeds from the weekend, of course, are going to the building of the Children's Hospice, and the Byrne family and all that helped them deserve huge credit, because it was a mammoth undertaking, a mammoth task, but they carried it off with great aplomb, and it ran as smooth as a cucumber. I don't know how smooth a cucumber, how smooth it is, but you always hear that expression, things are as smooth as a cucumber. Well, their show, their event in Ahagour over the 3 days was as smooth as a cucumber as well. So we say a big bula boss and a big well done to all concerned there. Lovely. Now we'll get cracking with the music. And of course, you know from a couple of weeks ago that poor Bonnie Tyler passed away. Well, her funeral was held in her hometown, I believe, over the course of the weekend. So we'll start off this morning with the song that the late Bonnie Tyler and her old buddy Shakin' Stevens brought all the way to the top of the charts some years ago. It's a rockin' good way. Good morning, friends. Welcome to the show.

Gone but not forgotten. God rest Bonnie Tyler. She's left us with a great legacy of music. There she is with Shaky. A rocking good way to mess around and fall in love. I'd love to be able to put a year on it. I'm going to say, well, maybe around 84, 85. Would it be right? Or would it have been a bit earlier? One of our listeners will fill me in on that one. Now, can I mention, too, the annual cemetery mass will take place in Park Graveyard this Friday, the 21st of August at 7 p.m. So that's the annual cemetery mass, Park Graveyard, this Friday evening, the 21st at 7 p.m. Very much the season for the graveyard masses. And thankfully, the weather has completely played ball in most cases anyway. There's a fundraising dance as well taking place at the Four P's, the Four Provinces, Croghan County, Roscommon, and also on Friday, August the 21st. Music with John Malloy from 9 to late, and the funds raised go to the Vincentian Lay Missionaries Project in Tanzania. Admission to this event is only €10, and again, all are welcome to that. 087 900 41 41. That's how you make contact. I think tickets for these boys have gone on sale in the last day or two, and they're a big group, let me tell you. They're a group called Amble, and this is the current one from them. It's proven to be very catchy. It's The Swell.

0: It's really catchy. It is, of course. It's the Amble, they call themselves, and a piece called On the Swell. RA time, almost 11:22.
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0: Now, another big thing that's going to happen from this Thursday on is the Glenamedy Summer Festival. On Thursday, it's a car treasure hunt, heritage board launch, open mic karaoke. On Friday, free children's movie, Battle of the Pubs quiz as well. Saturday, coffee morning, kids treasure hunt, children's disco and a lip sync battle. Then on Sunday, Collins Park, a family fun day, broken playing, one for the road and music and hearts too. And of course, then on Monday night, this night week, it's Michael English and that beautiful candlelit concert that will take place in St. Patrick's Church in Glenamedy. All of that ahead for the Four Roads Glenamedy Festival, the summer festival, kicking off this Thursday and finishing the next Monday night with Michael English. And tickets for Michael English are on sale on Eventbrite. And of course, they're also available at Potter's Post Office in Glenamedy and from the Parish Office in Glenamedy as well. That promises to be a special, special night. 11:22. Let's plough on, Paddy, for a Monday morning. Why wouldn't we? Here's Derek Ryan, Jack Yo, and the band all together today.

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6: Back for more, 28 minutes after 11. Happy 21st birthday to Micheál Finnegan in Bacon. Have a great day, Micheál, from Mum, Dad and your two sisters, Leah and Lily. Wishing the birthday boy all the best. Morning, Jerry. Hope you had a good weekend. Can you please play Pull the Pint? Thank you. This is John Fitzgerald and Greg Namana in the

County Kilkenny had other requests in for that earlier, and I know we had last week as well. So song after next, John. Song after next will be Pull the Pint. How about it? Midwest, can you please read this out? Glencorrib Church celebrates its 150th anniversary on September the 12th with Mass celebrated by the Bishop. Now, it doesn't say which Bishop, but from considering that it's Glencorrib, I will go for Bishop Francis Duffy, and there'll be a cup of tea after Mass in the community centre. And that night, we have a celebration social in Lislochry Lodge in Ashford at 7 p.m. A four-course meal followed by music to lay. Tickets cost €50 and are limited. And we'll have a shuttle bus running from Glencorrib to the venue. And because the tickets are limited, they'll be on sale this Wednesday night in the community centre from 8:30 to 9:30 on a first-come, first-served basis. So don't be disappointed. And this comes in from the 150 Church Committee that are looking after the celebrations for the 150th anniversary of the church in Glencorrib. What do they call that when it's 150 years? It's a bit... I can't even pronounce it. Sequential or something, is it? For 150th anniversary. One of our listeners will put me right on that one. Anyway, while you're doing that, here's Niall Horan with something I think I can pronounce. Tastes So Good. It's a current single from him.

Kyle Hornlin, and It Tastes So Good to Me. I'd say Niall Horan's a man that likes food, because didn't he do a song quite recently too called Something Dinner? Wasn't there a song from him called Something Dinner? So he's dinner and taste, so he's a man that likes his food, and why wouldn't he? He's also a very popular artist, is the man from Mullingar. Can you please wish Samantha Clark from Kilchimaw a very happy birthday today? Certainly, Samantha, wishing you well. Morning, Jerry. Just want to say well done to Ahagour Tidy Village for putting on a fantastic Heritage Day yesterday in Ahagour. Ray Kennedy was down to open it. Thanks to Marlene and the wonderful team, you are a credit to all. So Ahagour, in fairness to it, very much in the news these days for all the right reasons. The Canadian Prime Minister there earlier, and all kinds of wonderful things happening in the historic village of Ahagour. A wonderful place with wonderful people, and another big event taken care of now. Now, hi, can you please play the new song by Killian Coleman? It's called Mayo's Dream. Much thanks. I was to play that on Friday, but I was out and about on Friday and I didn't get a chance. So that's

0: going to happen on the show, and what's more, it's going to happen before 12 o'clock as well. But now May's time is almost 11:34.
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0: Pull the pint it is then.

That's the one. Pull the Pint, the name of the song. Good morning, Jerry, Martina and Keane and Keelan listening in St. Albans on this sunny day. And I'd like to wish Brendan McGee a very happy birthday. Belated.

0: birthday wishes to you, Brendan, from yesterday. And can you please play the new song by Slim Attraction? Much thanks, says Martina and Keenan Keedle. Martina, you should be in this business because you have information before we do. But I know the song, it just arrived to the radio stations this morning. It's from Slim Attraction, and it's arrived this morning, so it just has to go through its old process. And from tomorrow, should be in the system. All going well, Martina, and we'll be able to give it a spin for you then. But thanks to you all, great old friends of ours, tuning in what remains to be a very sunny and a very warm UK.
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3: 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The area of land should be rectangular in nature, relatively flat and have an area of circa 0.18 hectares. Land to be considered must, where land zoning applies, be so zoned that they are compatible with the construction of a fire station and be free of risk from flooding. All submissions made under the expression of interest will be considered. 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Submissions will be accepted up to 1600 hours on Thursday, September 10th, 2026. Mayo County Council is not obliged to purchase any land submitted as part of this process.
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0: I'd be better if I opened the mic. I want to say hello to Mary Dunleavy. How are you, Mary? And Mary is looking for Paul Rooney as well, Slim Attraction and the new song, When I'm Old and Grey. And say hello to all in London. Thank you very much. Mary tunes into the programme every day. Thank you, Mary, for that. As I said, we have it, but it goes through its old system. And from tomorrow then, all going well, it'll be in the system and we'll be able to play it away. He's a great singer, Slim Attraction, and he's recorded some good ones in his time. Please say hello to Marty Fergus. How are you, Marty? The request for you coming in from your grandson. What's happening in on 087-900-4141 this Monday morning. Another call of wonders. Jerry, can you still get that chocolate that was brought out a few years ago? It was a mixture of chocolate and crisps put together. I don't know. I think. Now, listeners will help me with this. I think when they brought out that chocolate a few years ago, they brought it out as kind of like a one-off for a few months to see how it would go. And I don't think it went so well, to be honest with you. I could be wrong. It followed on from a load of people that say they absolutely love to buy chocolate, Dairy Milk chocolate preferably. So take a bite of chocolate and then get a fresh packet of crisps. Open the packet of crisps and put some crisps in your mouth with the chocolate and wallop it all down together. No, thank you. Not for me, but

0: am I to judge? People love that. And it hopped on, and a lot of people love to do that. And I think, I forget whether it was at Cadbury's or Tato or who did it at the time. They brought out this bar of chocolate then that kind of had the chocolate and the crisp combined. And as I said, I don't think it worked. But if you know more on it, you can call us and we'll pass it on to our listener, 087-900-4141. I will tell you this much though. Crisp sandwiches on their own, or a crisp sandwich, it seems to me, with anything else under the sun, is absolutely gorgeous. Fantastic. I had one last night, a sausage sandwich, and I said, I'll throw a few crisps in on top of this now to see what it'll be like. And it was absolutely lovely. So we won't fall out with the crisp sandwich, and we won't fall out with anything else that you decide to put with it as well. The new one, Killian Coleman.
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1: Good man, Killian Coleman then, and a piece called Mayo's Dream Became Real. Let's see what we have coming in. I have a couple of things coming in here now, a couple of things on crisps and chocolate and all of that in a second. But first of all, Noel tells me RTE TV, the programme nationwide, will be on this Monday evening, the 17th of August at 7 o'clock in connection with Williamstown Heritage and Williamstown Tidy Towns. So if you're from around Williamstown, if you have connections with Williamstown, this evening at 7, RTE's nationwide programme, that should be fantastic. Thank you, Noel, for telling me that. And here's another one that's come our way. Let me get it here in front of me. This is from Val. Turkish delight and cheese and onion. Yum. Also, tater cheese and onion with vinegar on them. Yum. Whew, my God, that's a strong dose. Huh? Turkish delight with cheese and onion crisps. That is a strong dose. Or also maybe get tater cheese and onion with white vinegar on them. Yum. Now, that could be something, all right, that one. I wouldn't mind that one. Kind of adding the old vinegar to the cheese and onion, see what would happen. But with Turkish delight in its own is heavy going, but with the crisps. But there you go. As I said, I ain't going judging. Everyone has their own thing to do. I want to thank James Reddyoff as well for reminding me the fact that, had he not reminded me, I would have forgotten. Yesterday, the 16th of August, the 49th anniversary of the passing of the late, great Elvis Presley. One of those moments, in fairness, friends, if you were alive, one of those moments in history where you knew exactly where you are and what you were doing. I think it was a Wednesday morning, if I'm not mistaken, way back in 1977 when Elvis Presley passed away. But one of those things that you knew exactly where you are and what you were doing. So in memory of the late, great Elvis, yes, James, in answer to your question, thanks for the reminder. Absolutely, I'm going to have some Elvis music very soon. Please play a request for an absolute wonderful lady from a beautiful place called Gortnahorra in Cross Malina. Her name is it Tainy Gallagher, and Tainy celebrates a big, big birthday. 90 years young today, full of life and laughter, a great listener to Midwest Radio. 10 years ago, she had a very interesting and entertaining phone call on her birthday from Paul. So we now update all our good wishes to Tainy. Congrats, Tainy. Enjoy the celebrations. Hope to see you soon. Le Grand Mor from Margaret in Strade. Well, Tainy, and I hope I'm pronouncing the name correctly, wishing you all the very best as you celebrate your 90th birthday today. Health and happiness to you. Jerry, tuned in here in Tralee, and you might give a spin to anything from David James, because he's going to be singing for the winning Rose of Tralee tomorrow night from the Moors. Yes, he is. I saw that at the weekend. It's big news for David James. It's because, of course, that's on tonight with Dahi and Catherine, both of them, every second rose, 16 I think tonight and 16 or 17 tomorrow night. And then when the rose is announced, the man that will serenade them tomorrow night is the great David James. So that's a big one for him. And James again reminded me of the death of Elvis Presley. So we'll do all of that. First of all now though, a moment of inspiration.
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1: Three of the best in this one, Trudy Lawler, Sabrina Fallon and Sandy Kelly together. A blaze of glory.

Three wonderful singers together doing a wonderful song. Let's Go Out in a Blaze of Glory is the name of that one, and I hope you enjoyed it. Now, here's Willie McMiler. How are you, Willie? And Willie has a problem that I won't be able to solve with maybe one of our listeners, or if not, then we'll pass it on to our own technical department. Willie says, I wonder if someone can help me with the problem I'm having installing the Midwest Radio app on my iPhone. I uninstalled it yesterday to fix a problem I get quite a lot when I try to play a program or listen back. It says error, and the only way I can get past this is to uninstall the app and then reinstall it. But now when I go to the App Store, Midwest

which really isn't coming up as an option to install. I'd be very grateful if someone can help me with this because I listen to Midwest all the time. Well, Willie, we want to thank you for listening to Midwest all the time. And as I said, if that's not solved by one of our listeners, then we'll pass it on to our own technical department here as well to see if they can do something.

Scottish favourites. Mick Foster of Foster and Allen is also on the bill, while Hugo Duncan from BBC Radio Ulster will make his first appearance in Erris for many years. Matt Kane from the legendary Kane family from Cathalestran also has a great bond with the Erris region. He'll be there too. And the show will also feature Mick Mulhern, PJ Morrihy, Thomas McBride, Sarah Lyons, as well as Clodagh Tohar, Sean Fahy, the Duets, Michael John Ruddy, all from the Erris region, and Sylvie and Deirdre Golden from Ballina. And the Ryan Turner Band from Donegal will be joined by one of Ireland's most acclaimed country fiddle players, Charlie Arkins from Meath, ensuring that this will truly be a magical night of music and song in Belmullet. The show is hosted by Michael. It'll be followed by Music in the Bar with local group K and the Country Stars. And tickets for the show can be had from hotel reception on 097-20600, Cars Daybreak, Lord Edward Street in Ballina, and also by calling 1 Ger Commons on 087-6484-334. That's 6484-334. But it's Western Home, and it all takes place in the beautiful Broadhaven Bay Hotel on this coming Friday night with Michael Cummins and friends. It's going to be absolutely a big, big night of music, and all are welcome along. Now, I'm going to get a song here from the Duets, Kathleen and Tommy, because they will be part of the event on this coming Friday night. It'll be special. Here's a song, funny enough, that Sandy Kelly had a big hit with some time ago as well, but they make a great job of it too. It's Reasons from the Duets.

0: Kathleen and Tommy then, and just some of the reasons I chose him over you. And as I say, Kathleen and Tommy will be part of Michael Cummins' Western Home event in the Broadhaven Bay Hotel in Belmullet on this coming Friday night. So now, we're moving up to the top of the hour. We'll do what we have to do straight back then with a classic song from the late, great Elvis Presley on the occasion of his 49th anniversary of his passing yesterday, 16th of August. We're going to come back with I Just Can't Help Believin', along with the Royal Philharmonic Orchestra, and we'll have another one or two from Elvis in the second hour of the programme as well.
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1: Fuels industry representative says a return to protests is inevitable if excise duty is increased in September. TD calls for convening of National Fodder and Food Security Committee as many farmers forced to eat into winter supplies. Progress on two new community nursing units labelled a new era for community-based healthcare in Mayo, and people urged to take part in major hospice fundraiser next month by hosting a coffee morning. All these stories and more are coming up from 1 o'clock.
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1: A rather cloudy day with just a few sunny spells breaking through. There will be isolated patches of light rain and drizzle this afternoon, but more persistent rain will gradually spread from the northwest towards evening, turning heavy in places. Highest temperatures of 17 to 20 degrees in moderate westerly winds.
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0: marking the 49th anniversary of his passing yesterday, Elvis Presley, with the Royal Philharmonic Orchestra. And I just can't help believing. By the way, James reminds me, do you remember where I started the show today with something from Shaky and Bonnie? And I was playing a Rockin' Good Way, and I thought it was around maybe 84, 85. But James tells me it was actually 1983, the year for that one. I don't think they brought it to the top of the charts, James, but they brought it very close to the time. Rochford time is 12:08.
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0: So if possible, can you play Dusty River's song, My Mother Was an Angel, from a Galway listener enjoying the show. Galway listener, it's brand new to me that it's news, so I'll try and find it and see what the story is with it. Thanks for the text, by the way. And what's wrong here, Jerry? What's wrong? What's gone wrong with new potatoes this year? God bless and stay safe, Suzanne. I don't know, and to be honest with you, what's the story with new potatoes? I presume there's new potatoes out and about. I hope there's nice flowery ones out there. I do love nice flowery potatoes.

they knew or be they a few months old, so long as they're flowery, I don't mind. 087-900-4141. Congrats and best wishes to Tini Gallagher across Malina on her 90th birthday. And that's in from Peter and Maureen Munley. And they're in Cross Malina as well. Thanks for being with us, Peter and Maureen. And of course, we wish Tini the best. Now, do you remember I was talking about the 16th of August, 1977, when Elvis passed away? Thought it was Wednesday. David reminds me it was actually a Tuesday that it 16th of August occurred back in 1977. So, David, I thank you for that. And I want to wish Tommy Joe and Mary Kate Murphy from Derry Corrib a very happy golden wedding anniversary. Lots of love, health and happiness from your daughter, Herta, son-in-law, Ian, and grandchildren, Tommy and Myrn in Canberra in Australia. And they'd like us to play something from Big Tom, if that's at all possible. They miss you lots. Well, on the occasion of the golden anniversary, song after next will come from the great Big Tom. How about that one? And thought you might like to hear this song about Mayo's win. Both my parents were from Mayo. This is in from John. He sent it by WhatsApp, so we'll check it out and see what the story is. John, 087-900-4141, as I said. But up next, the man that's going to serenade the winning Rose of Tralee, whoever that will be tomorrow night, one David James.

We're only going for the one. Kathleen and Belle, good morning, good afternoon at this stage to you now, an old buddy of ours, and just heading home from Scotland. Can you please play a request for all the family and friends in Belmullet and surrounding areas from Paddy, Ellen and Willie Moran. Well, we're heading home from Scotland. We wish you well, Paddy, Ellen and Willie, and we hope you have a great time. Thanks for tuning in. Also, hello to Pat Doherty and all our friends in the Ave Maria Nursing Home in Tory, and all wonderful people tuned in on a daily basis. But Pat has been

old buddy of ours for years. So, Pat, we're wishing you well and sending you good wishes. Now, earlier on about the couple who celebrate their golden wedding anniversary and Big Tom. Well, for all you Big Tom fans, a treat today. This is something called Out on Their Own, Mainliners Music Mix with Big Tom from 2021, and some of the all-time classics are featuring this medley of tunes.

0: I know you're married, but I love you still. Wrapping up that great medley of tunes from Big Tom and the Mainliners. Also going out today to Tommy Joe and Mary Kate Murphy, who celebrate their golden wedding anniversary. Congrats from Stephen and Eileen McHale and all the gang in Bell Derrick. We have the wonderful Roseanne tuned in Killadeer. Roseanne, I know you're a big fan of Owen Mac. I'm going to try and get something in from Owen Mac as well. And we're listening to your show. Can you give a shout out, please, to Ross Malloy, working hard today in Tullow. That's what I presume, Tullow and County Carlow. So how are you, Ross? Thanks for tuning in. And keep on working, Ross, son. Keep on making the dosh in Tullow and County Carlow. So it's competition time now. And as always, with thanks to our great friends, O'Hara's in Foxwell, we've got another fantastic hamper. Remember, we're celebrating 75 years of baking right here in the west of Ireland, with over 200 people working between the bakery in Foxford and Baker 51 in Ballina. Local jobs, local roots, and local pride. So up for grabs again today, a hamper with malted grain, Vienna fruit brack, fruit cake, lunch cake, porter cake, tea brack, lemon drizzle cake, Choc Chip Queens, Madeira Queens, Fruit Queens, Madeira Twin Pack, and Choc Chip Twin Pack as well. Yum diddly, yum bum bum bum. It's a great prize. One of those hampers up for grabs today, and then on Friday, all five names will go back into the draw drum, and a person of the five will also pick up a €100 Baker 51 gift card. Perfect for lunch, coffee, or pastries at the cafe in Ballina. What do we want you to do, I hear you say? Very simply, we want you to text or WhatsApp the word O'Hara's now, along with your name and address, to 087 900 41 41. That's O'Hara's to 087 900 41 41, if you'd like to be with the chance of winning that beautiful hamper and the chance to win the Baker 51 voucher on Friday as well. So while you're doing that, we'll take a break and come back in with a great song. I was asked to play a guy called Dusty Rivers, and My Mother Was an Angel. So that's up after these.
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Well, as they might say, Dusty, it's no harm to let you at it. Dusty Rivers, a beautiful song. My mother was an angel. And thanks to the listener who asked us to give that one a spin today. Beautiful, beautiful song. So we're closing the lines for our O'Hara's competition. Big response to that as well. Thanks indeed, friends, for taking part in that one. A winner will be announced very shortly. But don't panic if you haven't got anywhere with it today, because it'll be open every day this week. And then on Friday, as I said, the five names will go back into the draw drum. And on top of winning the gorgeous hamper, which will be delivered to you, by the way, you get the chance as well to pick up the €100 voucher from Baker 51. Say hi to George and Jack. They're visiting Granny and Granddad in Kilkelly. Lovely Kilkelly. Well, we wish you well. And Tommy Joe and Mary Kate Murphy celebrate their golden wedding anniversary as well today. So what will we do now? We'll go on. We'll press on, because as we mentioned earlier on about Elvis Presley and the 49th anniversary of his passing and all of that, Elvis Presley loved doing gospel music. Loved it. And recorded some gospel albums in his time. But I'm told he enjoyed nothing better. And Elvis had a tough life, as we all know. A tough, tough life. Colonel Tom, who was his manager, didn't make it easy for Elvis. He was a prisoner in many ways.

ways. And I'm sure you saw that wonderful movie they did a couple of years ago about Elvis. And it was a tough, tough life, no question or doubt about that. But one of the few things that was left to him was the fact that he would come home to Graceland after doing a gig, wherever it might be, or he might be on tour. Never toured outside of America, of course, but America's so big it kept him going. And they would come back into the recording studio. If you've been in Graceland, you've probably been in the basement of the house and you'll see the recording equipment all set up and left as it was. And they would just jam away there doing gospel songs until Kingdom Come. Hours and hours and hours, his way of unwinding. So, in tribute to Elvis, let's bring you his wonderful version from 2015 of How Great Thou Art.

there's another song to knock your socks off today. Elvis with the Royal Philharmonic, second time round. And How Great Thou Art. Well, Mary Devine from Ballybrehany North in Clemorris is our O'Hara's winner for today. Mary, well done. You've already put a hamper in the bag, Mary. And the 1 in 5 chance of picking up the voucher a little later in the week too. Thanks for taking part, friends. Thank you, Mary. We'll do it all over again tomorrow with God's help. Maureen in Sligo would love to hear Plough on Paddy, Jerry, by Derek Ryan and Jack Yod. You know what it is, Maureen? You missed the plough boat today, because earlier on I played that particular song. It's proven to be hugely popular. Thanks for being with us, Maureen. And at some point again later in the week, we'll certainly give it a spin. How about that, Maureen and Sligo? And Jerry, thanks to Midwest for promoting Mary's Meals, walk-in collections, and every person that supported us. Thanks to Father Stephen and his wonderful team who provided us with refreshments Friday evening at the social gathering after Father Eamon's Mass. A big thanks to Karen, Mary and staff at Supervalue Ballyhonus for their support and hospitality to us and the generous customers as well. And thanks to Supermax for their hospitality too. We're tired today, but happy to do what we do for vulnerable children. Well, that's a nice one. They're a wonderful group, Mary's Meals. And I know that they had their annual event in Knock over the course of the weekend. So thanks to the caller for that one. I don't have a name for this person, but thank you indeed for sending in the info, and we wish you well. Now, love if you could play some Alan Jackson, maybe a song called A Little Bitty before you wrap it up. Well, Alan Jackson, one fine singer. So before we wrap it up, let's try and do that if at all possible. It's 12:34 this Monday afternoon, 087-900-4141. That's how you can find us for your requests and your dedications. You can also phone us, Sarah, on duty, taking your calls on 0818 3055. How about some KC and the Sunshine Band, as they say? Let's keep the party rolling and give it up today.

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7: Now the 19 minutes away from one. Jerry, what was the name of the song and the singer before Elvis? It was a beautiful song. Well, the name of the singer is Dusty Rivers and the name of the song is My Mother is an Angel. Dusty Rivers and My Mother is an Angel. And I agree with you, caller. A beautiful singer and a beautiful song. Lovely, Jerry. Elvis all the way. Now Waylon Jennings is up there too. Maybe a tune from him too. Hi to all the Burns in Clemoris. Thanks from Michael in Clemoris. Michael, we will not disagree with your son on that. We will not disagree with you 110%. And thanks to Anita. Anita was the name of the lady that sent me the lovely message there as regards Mary's Meals earlier on. Thank you, Anita, and thanks for all the work that you do. Now, let's bring you a song that's requested from Alan Jackson, A Little Bitty.

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0: So of course, Heritage Week and the National Heritage Week kicks off from the 15th, did so on the 15th and runs through to the 23rd. And Heritage Week activities at the North Mayo Heritage Centre and Enniscoe Household on the Enniscoe Estate. And at 1 o'clock today, an exhibition of Irish dance from the Moffat School of Irish Dancing will take place. And I'll mention Tuesday as well now at this stage. On Tuesday the 18th, from 10:30 to 2:30, a demonstration of horse logging with Alan Lynch. And you can book via email on info@woodlandsofireland.com. And on Tuesday the 18th and Wednesday the 19th from 11 to 3, NMHC Historic Photograph Archive Project, bring your old photographs to the reception, maximum of 5 photographs for scanning and receive digital copies. So that in itself sounds like a great idea as well. Just some of the many things that are taking place at the National Heritage Week celebrations at the Enniscoe Estate, the Heritage Centre at the Enniscoe Estate. A beautiful place to go. If you get a chance, make sure you get there because it's very, very special place. Roseanne, I haven't forgotten you, Roseanne. Here we go. This is Owen Mack and Daniel O'Donnell together. Lord, I hope this day is good, Roseanne.

0: Owen Mack and Daniel O'Donnell together. Lord, I hope this day is good. Okay, time check. Almost 12:49.
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0: So happy 50th wedding anniversary to Tommy, Joe and Mary Kate Murphy. And this one for you comes in from Kay and Packy and all the family. And thank you so much for Jerry for finding and playing my requested song, My Mother Was an Angel by Dusty Rivers. Very much appreciated from Margaret Mongan in Carlisle. Well, Margaret Mongan in Carlisle, thank you for the suggestion, because I believe and I feel it's a song that'll be much requested. It's a fine song from Dusty Rivers. Brief mention for Stuart Moyles and friends, the Westport Town 10th anniversary concert. It's going to take place on Wednesday, the 2nd of September in the MacWilliam Park Hotel in Claremorris. A wonderful array of artists, a wonderful array. Mick Flavin, Des Willoughby, so many others as well come along. Frank Ford, the comedian, Henry McGlade from TV Ireland will be the MC for the night, and tickets at €30 are available from hotel and online. It's going to be a very special night, that one. Right, Katy Perry. Was Katy Perry in Ireland recently? Did she? I think she gigged here quite recently. Anyway, regardless, here's the one that got away.

Katie Perry on the program today, and the one that got away. Well, the one that got away almost wraps it up for us. I want to thank Sarah for working on the program with me, and our friends at O'Hara's, of course, for their kind sponsorship of the show every day. They make it possible between 11 and 1. Friends, thanks for your company. 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Enjoy the rest of your Monday. Be safe and be careful, and I'll talk to you again tomorrow with God's help, just after 11. The man they call Charlie Lansborough brings it on home today on the Mid-Morning Show with the Early Morning Rain.

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3: Hello, this is Paul Claffey. 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Killarney from the 1st to the 5th of February. And Westport the 15th to 19th of March. And what a lineup of entertainment we have. Michael English, Mike Denver, Jimmy Buckley, Jack Cho, Brendan Shine, John McNichol, and many, many more. For further details, log on to paulclaffeytours.ie or phone 094-96-31040. 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
3: 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It's time for the main lunchtime news and sports. The headlines.
4: Fuels industry representative says a return to protests is inevitable if excise duty is increased in September.
5: Sinn Féin calls for convening of National Fodder and Food Security Committee as many farmers forced to eat into winter supplies. Progress on two new community nursing units labelled a new era for community-based healthcare in Mayo. People urged to take part in major hospice fundraiser next month by hosting a coffee morning. And in sport, we hear the latest from a busy weekend of football in Galway in round two of the football championship.
4: All these stories and more are coming up after this.
6: Oh no, Larkin.
7: What, Tina?
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8: No!
9: We won't make you jump through hoops for lower prices. We'll give you them every day. Aldi. It's not complicated.
4: And you're very welcome to the main lunchtime news this Monday with Scott Stephens and Rowan Kelly. A group representing fuel sellers is calling for TDs to return to Leinster House and cancel plans for excise duties to be increased. Fuels for Ireland says plans to phase out fuel supports from September need to be delayed as diesel prices could rise above €2 a litre. Coordinated demonstrations in April led to roads and fuel depots around the country being blocked in response to rising oil prices triggered by the war in Iran. Kevin McPartlin from Fuels for Ireland says the government needs to take urgent action to prevent similar scenes happening again.
10: We are seeing the social media content. We are seeing the commentary from people who were high profile within the protest last time round. And we are saying to government, this is not going to work. And so the government now over the weekend seemed to leak that they were planning to review the excise duty reinstatement. But the first phase, that which would happen on the 1st of September, has to go through because it would require the Dáil to sit to prevent it.
5: Over 40% of parents would prefer a multi-denominational school for their children rather than the Catholic school they currently attend. That's according to a survey from the Department of Education and Youth, which was carried out late last year. Education and Training Boards Ireland has analysed those results and say almost 300 schools are ripe for a change in patronage. Dr. Seamus Conboy is the ETBI Director of Schools.
11: The way we looked at the results were that we looked at schools where there was a healthy response rate at school level, so 40% of parents responded to the survey. And then we looked at the schools as well that had 50% or more of parents indicating that they would prefer a multi-denominational school for their children. There were 278 schools across the country that we think may well choose to become multi-denominational schools by September 2027.
4: An unusually warm summer has led to many farmers having to eat into their winter fodder supplies to feed their herds. Farming organisations, including the IFA and MACRA, have called for a meeting of the National Fodder and Food Security Committee to see what can be done about the issue. Minister for Agriculture Martin Hayden has not ruled out the prospect of additional supports, but has said that he will wait for the completion of Chagas' National Fodder Survey before reconvening the Food Security Committee. Well, I'm joined on the line now by Sinn Féin TD for Sligo Leitrim and party spokesperson on agriculture, Martin Kenny. Deputy, would you echo those calls from organisations for the reconvening of that committee?
8: Absolutely, I'd support those calls, the calls of maybe the farm organisations. It's in the context of the very good weather we've had and the very hot days over the past number of weeks in the summer. And of course, while usually our fodder crisis is a consequence of a very wet summer, on this occasion it's a consequence of a very dry summer. And then in the south of the country, in particular in the southeast, they have a situation where they're now feeding cattle the winter feed. So silage has been used up, which would be needed normally.

0: normally next spring, and that's not just down there, it's also coming up through the Midlands and other areas of the country. Some parts of the west and northwest are getting a little bit of rain, but even there, you know, grass growth is slowing off. So we have a major problem coming facing us, particularly in the dairy sector and in other sectors where the absence of grass is going to leave farmers that are going to be feeding their winter feed, and we may have a very severe shortage of fodder next winter. Unfortunately, from a European context, where normally in the past when we'd have a situation like that, fodder would have come in from England or from France or from other countries across Europe. They have very similar situations, you know, and in fact much worse situations, because they have wildfires and all sorts of, you know, crazy problems happening as a consequence of the crisis we now have in our climate. And it's going to have a detrimental impact on the farming community and indeed on food security and animal welfare next winter and next spring. So that's why the government needs to get, you know, some plan in place to know exactly what we're going to be able to do and how we're going to be able to ensure that animals are not going to be left without fodder next winter.
1: What could that plan contain?
0: Well, I think what we need to look at is where we can get additional fodder from, what opportunity there is to incentivize farmers in parts of the country where there may have been an opportunity for to make more fodder, to see what can be done in respect of that, and to see outside of Ireland where else we can get possibly meal and other products from, and grain from, to see if there's a possibility there. Now, yields in all of those areas are low, and that's one of the problems we have in a global situation, you know, and that's the issues that we're facing. So farmers are in a difficult place, but government needs to have the big picture and step way back from it and come up with a plan which can alleviate it to whatever extent we possibly can, because we don't want a situation next winter where we have farmers where they won't have any feed for their cattle or have to pay an exorbitant price for that feed if they do have to run into a situation where they're out of silage.
1: And when it comes to the effects then of all of this on the consumer, do you see price rises on the horizon?
0: You know, that's, of course, a potential of it all is that it will push up the price of food. Now, I was there last week. I was in County Dublin on a potato farm and on a tomato farm there. And, you know, their yields are down and the size of the potatoes are smaller than they would normally have been because of the very dry weather. And now we have a situation where they're already struggling for to be able to make ends meet because the supermarkets are putting such pressure on them for low prices. And at the same time, the consumer is paying quite high prices in the shop. You know, there needs to be a re-examination of the whole balance between what the primary producer gets and what the consumer pays, because the person that takes all the risk and puts all the work in, the farmer, whether it's producing potatoes as it was in North County Dublin or lamb in Mayo or whatever the product is, they're the ones putting in all the risk, and yet they're the ones that are, you know, at the mercy of the buyer of what they can get for it, and usually they're squeezed to the very last. So, you know, if things get scarce, prices may be forced to go up, but at the same time, from the farmer's point of view, you know, they need to get a return for their product. Consumers also, of course, want to ensure that they're not paying above the odds, but it's in the middle that all the money has been made, and that's where we need to have, you know, a proper examination of the whole way in which the system works for the supermarkets and the retailers and how they're making most of the profit and the farmer is getting the least of it. And that needs to change.
1: Okay, Sinn Féin TD for Sligo, Leitrim, Martin Kenny, thank you very much for joining us this lunchtime.
2: In what has been labelled a new era for community-based healthcare in Mayo, progress has been made on two new community nursing units in the county as part of a move away from the old district hospital format of care. A design team led by Taylor McCarney Architects has been appointed to oversee the development of a new 75-bed Ballina Community Nursing Unit. This CNU will be built on the grounds of Ballina's district hospital and involve the amalgamation of 31 long-stay beds from St. Augustine's and the replacement of 27 beds on the district's male side. However, 20 beds in the existing Ballina district female side will be in operation during the development and will only be reviewed at the completion of this project for continued use. With construction expected to commence in 2028, completion is marked for 2 years later. Meanwhile, a design team will also be appointed for the new 50-bed Belmullet Community Nursing Unit in the coming weeks. The new unit will involve the amalgamation of 29 long-stay beds in Áras d'Urbhla and 13 short-stay beds in Belmullet District Hospital. Mayo Fianna Fáil Deputy and Minister for Social Protection Dara Caleri has labelled the news as a new era for community healthcare, and that alongside the upcoming minor injury unit in North Mayo, these developments will be a game changer. Minister Kalir.

0: Here he joins us on the line this lunchtime. Minister, when we talk about the number of new beds projected, these include a certain amount of brand new beds on top of those being amalgamated from existing buildings, not just new beds on their own.
1: Well, Rowan, firstly, it's good news for both Ballina and Benmudget. The appointment of design teams for both, the design team for Ballina is confirmed and the design team for Benmudget is being finalised. In relation to Ballina, it's a new build which will involve nearly 50 new beds. Now, that would involve the relocation of the current St. Augustine's onto the Ballina site, but into a new modern facility and a new facility that with the best of standards and the best of equipment within it. The current building is dated and the site which on St. Augustine's is challenging. So the decision is being taken to relocate St. Augustine's onto the Ballina site. And the construction will get underway in 2028, due to be completed by 2030. But the hospital will continue to operate during that time. The 20 beds on what's known as the female side will remain open. And when this construction period comes to an end, Rowan, those beds will be looked at for further development as well. So currently we're looking at 75 beds. And, you know, I'm constantly advocating for investment in services in Ballina Hospital. So that's why at the moment I've worked incredibly hard to get this project off the ground, but also the minor injuries unit, which will open now during the winter this year. That is going to be a game changer for Ballina Hospital. And, you know, it'll also be a major improvement for Mayo University Hospital and Sligo University Hospital, taking the pressure of both of those, and potentially up to 10,000 patients a year could use the minor injuries unit in Ballina. This is the first major investment in the Ballina Hospital campus since Minister Tom Moffat put investment in there in the late 90s, and I'm determined to see this through.
0: When the HSC say 20 beds in the existing Ballina District female site will be in operation during the development and will be reviewed at the completion for continued use, does that mean there's a possibility that those within those 20 beds will not be included in the new development?
1: Look, they won't be included in the new development as the time being, because we need to keep beds open there. We need to keep the hospital functioning during the construction. And when this phase comes to an end, I'll be constantly advocating for further investment, Rowan. The community nursing units are very different from the old style district hospitals. They incorporate new facilities. They incorporate new ways of treatment. And I think as we roll out the community nursing unit model across the country, I think people will see that. It's also a big day for Benmudget. And for a long time, a lot of people have been working hard to progress Benmudget Hospital. We will have a design team appointed in the coming weeks, and construction in Benmudget will also get underway during 2028, with a view to finishing in 2030. That will involve upgrading beds, upgrading facilities. And actually, there will be 8 extra additional beds in Benmudget Hospital, amalgamating the current services at Áras d'Urbhla into the hospital, which will make for better facilities. And I want to make sure, and I will work to make sure that it's appropriately staffed and appropriately resourced, and that we get both Ballina and Benmudget open for 2030.
0: Considering that in both cases, you know, residents will have to be moved from one old unit into another, and part of the old unit will still be, you know, operational while building works go on, and especially in Ballina, you have the district, or the minor injuries clinic opening up as works begin here from the design phase and construction. Is it reasonable to say it's only going to take between 2 years in one case and 18 months for another case when it comes to both these projects for completion?
1: Well, I have to say, Rowan, I want to pay tribute to HSC management locally and regionally, who have really worked hard on these projects. And the HSC Estates Division, who manage all their projects, you know, they are expert at doing this. They're expert at managing these projects while continuing to run a hospital. So you will see that in operation at Mayo University Hospital as we move into the construction phase of the new emergency department. They do this every day they manage projects while still ensuring that the hospital continues to provide services. So they're the experts, and I can take their guidance on it. But, you know, I'll be working with them. And I also want to thank Minister Jennifer Carroll McNeill and former Minister Stephen Donnelly, who put the funding in place through the HSE capital plan. And I'll continue to work with Minister Carroll McNeill to ensure that these projects happen.

0: them that they happen on time. And I can only nod to the expertise of HEC Estates in putting those dates forward.
1: Considering in both cases there's going to be units that residents are moving out of and to focus on Ballinaig and St. Augustine's, as that site has been in a way maxed out. I mean, within 2 years or 3 years' time when residents are moved out, the HSC is going to be left with property in the middle of town, and I'm sure there'll be pressure put on the body to somehow make use of it and develop it into something else if it's not just going to be sold off.
0: Well, look, there's any number of uses that it can be used for, and you know, certainly I'll be engaging with people in that. I'd like to see it remain within community usage, if possible, or within certainly medical use, if at all possible. But I think, you know, we have lots of time now. But most importantly, Ron, for those for whom St. Augustine's is home, it will continue to be their home. And I want to thank the staff at St. Augustine's and at Ballina Hospital and at Balmoral Hospital who are working in challenging circumstances at the moment. And what we're trying to do here is to provide the best possible facilities for the staff of the hospitals and of the units and for the residents and the patients.
1: Okay, we'll leave it there for now. Minister Killary, thank you for joining us this lunchtime.
2: People are being urged to support Ireland's biggest coffee morning for hospice on September 24th. The fundraiser, in which people are encouraged to host coffee mornings, has generated €48.8 million for hospice care in Ireland since 1992. Martina Jennings, CEO of Mayo Roscommon Hospice Foundation, said this support is invaluable and funds vital services and quality initiatives, greatly improving care for patients with life-limiting illness.
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2: Taking a look at some national and international stories now, Gardaí say they're continuing to investigate the collision in County Kildare, which left five teenagers dead, two women critically injured, and another woman and a child seriously hurt. However, rank-and-file Gardaí are critical of the circumstances surrounding the collision, in which a stolen BMW drove up the wrong side of the motorway. The five occupants of that car died at the scene. Jessica Woodlock reports from County Kildare.
4: The community of Athy in County Kildare, which is near the scene of the two-car collision, remain in shock this afternoon as details are continuing to emerge about the two-car collision on the M9 yesterday morning. Local parish priest Father Seamus McEntee says people need to lean on each other in the time ahead.
5: For everybody just to hold each other, especially at this time, which is very, very sad, it's very difficult. It's certainly on the thoughts, the thoughts of many people in conversations.
4: It's understood the car being driven by the five teenagers who later died was a stolen BMW. The car wasn't pursued at the time, but the Garda Ombudsman is investigating the incident, and it's believed the car had come to the attention of Gardaí beforehand. Mark Ferris from the Garda Representative Association believes members of the force need to be better supported.
6: Guards need properly designed and accredited pursuit training, suitable equipment, a clear legal framework.
4: A post-mortem examination of the teenagers is due today. The occupants of the other car, three women and a young boy, remain in hospital, two of them in critical condition.
2: The Israeli Prime Minister will meet Donald Trump's US envoy today. It's in a bid to revive a peace plan backed by the United States. It follows talks between Jared Kushner and the leader of Hamas in Egypt yesterday. Sky's Diana Magnay believes the US president wants to see some progress.
7: It's better to talk than not to talk, and I think it was incumbent on the US to try and put more pressure on Benjamin Netanyahu after he rejected Donald Trump's 15-point plan last Sunday, saying that the sequencing was wrong and that Israel would not withdraw until Hamas had disarmed completely, not just the dismantling of the tunnel systems underneath Gaza, but also a decommissioning of all weapons.
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2: A rather cloudy day with just a few sunny spells breaking through. There will be isolated patches of light rain and drizzle this afternoon, but more persistent rain will gradually spread from the northwest towards evening, turning heavy in places. Highest temperatures of 17 to 20 degrees in moderate westerly winds.
3: The weather forecast on Midwest Radio.

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2: We will start off with Gaelic games this afternoon, and although there was no football championship action here in Mayo over the past number of days, there were plenty of matches taking place around the region in the other counties. So we're going to begin by looking to Galway now. Round two of the football championship done and dusted there since yesterday evening. To give us a wrap up of the action, we'll cross over to Frank Kearney.
3: Both Milltown and Caltra had lost their opening games against Saltill, Knocknacarra and Bernard na Forbacha, and a lot was at stake in this encounter in the Galway Senior Football Championship. Two first half goals from Sean Kane and Alan Nocton set Caltra on the way, and by half time Caltra led Milltown by 2-6 to 9 points. However, Milltown were not going to throw in the towel in the second half, with both sides exchanging the lead. The game was deep in injury time when Owen Mannion kicked an equalising point for Milltown that gave both sides a share of the spoils in a breathtaking encounter, with the final score Caltra 3-12, Milltown 21 points. Clare Galway had too much firepower for Glennon and ran out comfortable winners, leading by 3-7 to 1-5, with a brace of Conor Flaherty goals and another from Paddy Cummins. The Connemara side were never able to get near enough as Clare Galway ran out winners on a scoreline of Clare Galway 3-15, Glennon 1-15. Corrifin and Montbello served up a close affair, and after Corrifin stormed into an early lead, Montbello pinned them back to lead at half-time as the scoreboard read Montbello Mylaw 11 points, Corrifin 10 points. The game was still in the melting pot until Jason Leonard scored a goal for Corrifin, and from there they never allowed Montbello Mylaw back into the game. The final score read Corrifin 1 goal and 19 points, Montbello Mylaw 17 points. For the second time in this year's championship, St James's were 8 points ahead at half-time, but ended up at the wrong side at the end. A Jack Nolan goal helped St James's after 28 seconds, and aided by the breeze, the City side led Uchtarard by 1 goal and 12 points to 7 points at the break. However, the strong Pier Stadium breeze helped Uchtarard get back into the game, and goals from Matthew Tierney and Niall Lee put the Connemara side in control, with Adam Tierney landing a third major at the final score at Uchtarard, 3 goals and 18 points, St James's 1 goal and 16 points. Munavee Abbey went in at half-time, leading Ní Bheanna Lettermore by 11 points to 1-4, despite a Tomás O'Curry goal. But the Connemara side stormed back into the second half and took the lead. But a late rally from the North Galway side snatched victory at the death with a late injury time point. The final score reading Munavee Abbey 17 points, Ní Bheanna Lettermore 1 goal and 13 points. Three first half goals by Mike Cullen should have rocked Dunmore McHale's, but the North Galway side only trailed by 2 points, 3-6 to 1-10 at the break. The North Galway side stayed in contention and were level at the three-quarter stage. But however, Mike Cullen finished the stronger and won on a scoreline of Mike Cullen 3-16, Dunmore McHale's 2-15. Saltill Knocknacarra were too strong for neighbours Barn na Forbacha, and after leading at half-time by 3-9 to 5 points, finished on the scoreline of Saltill Knocknacarra 4 goals, 16 points, Barn na Forbacha 6 points. Aided by the breeze, and a down went 7 points clear of Chum Stars in the last game this evening. And at half-time, they had that comfortable lead, but Chum Stars fought back and took the lead in the second half. However, and a down finished stronger and won on a scoreline of and a down 2 goals and 14 points, Chum Stars 1 goal and 16 points. Frank Kearney, Midwest Radio Sport, Galway.
2: Thank you very much, Frank. Well, we're going to stay with football now, and of course this Friday plenty of games coming up in the Mayo Football Championship, starting off with Group 2 of the Connacht Gold Senior Club Championship. From 6:30, Castlebar Mitchells play Ballina Stephenites, while at the same time it's Gary Moore versus Ball. In Group 3 then, also at 6:30, Ahamore take on Cross Malina. Egan Jewellers Intermediate Club Championship Group 2 that evening, the Neil play Ballinrobe. And in Group 3, Moy Davids are taking on Davids, the latter game there from 7 p.m. In the Senior Championship so far, all teams have played one of their three group stage matches. In Group 1, Westport lead the way on points difference, followed by Clare Morris. Kilmina and Charlestown sit in third and fourth respectively. In Group 2, Castlebar Mitchells and Gary Moore sit in the top half, Ballina Stephenites and Ball looking for their first wins this coming weekend.

0: In Group 3, it's Ahamore, Crossbenine at Ballintubber and Mayo Gaels in that order. And in Group 4, Brafey and Belmullet come into this round with wins under their belt, while Knockmore and Ballyhadrine wait to get points on the board. In every senior group so far, there have been two wins with no draws yet in this year's championship. Now moving on to the world of soccer, and Snugbury United made a winning return to the eco-powered Cabinets Mayo Women's Football League when sealing the Division 2 title on Friday evening. With Manila already confirmed as Premier Division winners and Kilchimock Knock United having won Division 1, it came down to the final game of the season to decide the third piece of silverware. A win away to Ballyvari and Blue Bombers, and the title was Burra's, slip up and leave the door open for Crossmolina to take the honours. A 1-2 win saw Snugbury over the line with two first half goals, while Glenhest Rovers inflicted defeat on Crossmolina, a single goal in that game. And wrapping it up now with racing, Dylan Brown McMonagall, Billy Lee and Colin Keane are all in action at Roscommon tomorrow evening as the track stages an all-flat card. Looking ahead to the action for us, here is Dave Keener.
1: We're back racing at Roscommon tomorrow for an all-flat card, which gets underway at 10 past 5. Billy Lee, Dylan Brown McMonagall and Colin Keane are all in action tomorrow. Dylan is the busiest of the trio and his best ride could be Seven Nation Army. For his boss Joseph O'Brien in the feature event at the Irish EBF Auction Series race, Colin has three rides, and Billy, who's the championship leader at the moment, he's got four rides. Really competitive stuff tomorrow, a good ground expected, and the first of seven races gets underway at 10 past 5.
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3: 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The Late Late Lunchbox is up next, but from myself, Rowan and everyone else here in the newsroom, have a good afternoon.
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We hope everybody's well. The weekend just flew by, didn't it? It's Dennis in for Porrick this afternoon, keeping you company on the Late Late Lunchbox. 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

0: Memory from 1979 on the Late Late Lunchbox. That's the Buggles. Video killed the radio star. Coming up very shortly, best years of our lives. A bit of lunchtime fun for your Monday. We pick three songs from a chosen decade, a chosen year, and we pass it over you to you to have a guess. 087-941-41, the text or WhatsApp, thanks to Riley's Public House in Pyrmont, Rockland County, where a warm Irish welcome, great crack and good times always await.
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8: 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We pick 3 songs from a chosen decade, a chosen year. 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

Monday's Late Late Lunchbox on Midwest Radio. We're in Best Years of Our Lives. First song up, Dexy's Midnight Runners. Voted as one of the top 10 number one hits from our chosen year today. Do you know what that year is? 087-900-4141. Koch is an accolade. Koch, you're absolutely right. I'll put you out of your misery. Your first summer of secondary school. Pat is right as well. Mary is in Bohola and Mary in Charlestown. You're both absolutely correct as well. It's Mary's on a Monday. News coming into us of a road accident between Bohola and Ballyvarry just a little while ago. Emergency services at the scene and more en route as well. So if you're in the area, do take care. Keep an eye out for some detours. That's between Bohola and Ballyvarry this afternoon. We hope everybody's okay. And as always, be careful if you're on the roads.

0: Best years of our lives for your Monday lunchtime. A little bit of fun. Can you guess the year? The decade isn't enough. It isn't enough. Great memories, phenomenal music during that year.
1: Those were the best years of our lives.
0: Says Kathy as well. One more song. Three number ones from this month. What's the year we're looking for? 087 900 41 41.

Our chosen decade, the 1980s. Well done, everybody. Our chosen year, 1982. That's Steve Miller Band and Abracadabra. That song actually is said to have been inspired by Diana Ross. We kicked it all off with Dexy's Midnight Runners, Come On Eileen, voted as one of the top 10 number one hits from 1982. And in the middle, Survivor with Eye of the Tiger, the theme song from Rocky, recorded at the request of Sylvester Stallone after Queen denied him permission to use Another One Bites the Dust. Could you imagine Another One Bites the Dust as the theme tune for the Rocky movies? Well done to everybody that took part. 1982, the year we were looking for Captain Westport. Well done. Yeah, absolutely phenomenal year for music. It is the Late Late Lunchbox for Monday. It's

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8: The weather forecast on Midwest Radio. 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
1: Quick look at Monday's weather. A rather cloudy day today with just a few sunny spells breaking through. There'll be isolated patches of light rain and drizzle this afternoon, but more persistent rain will gradually spread from the northwest towards evening, turning heavy in places. Highest temperatures this afternoon of 17 to 20 degrees. Cloudy tonight with rain clearing away to the southeast early on. Scattered showers with some patches of drizzle and mist will follow for the rest of the night. Mild as well, with lowest temperatures 13 to 15 degrees in light to moderate westerly breezes.
0: The weather forecast on Midwest Radio with Archers of Ballina. 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
6: 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On its own, number 9. 1 and 9, 19. 2 and 3, 23. 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Friday's daily prize was shared by Pat Clark from Ballyhadreen. Pat purchased a book from Duffy Supervalue in Ballyhadreen. Mary Davitt from Westport. Mary purchased a book from Cora Boyle in Lewsburg. Margaret Gallagher from Kilchimaw. Margaret purchased a book from Carol Delandis in Kilchimaw. And Michael Burke from Ballinasloe. Michael purchased a book from Midwest Radio's Postal Service. 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Wednesday snowball game is worth at least €12,300 with 5 extra numbers called. 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

Welcome back into Monday's Late Late Lunchbox. That's Michael Jackson and Human Nature. I can just picture you. You're all there with your phones ready for the alphabet quiz. But no, Porrick has taken the box of letters away today. So no alphabet quiz today. We will, though, later with our jumbled up lyrics, have some passes for Mayo Movie World in Castlebar. It's Dennis in for Porrick this afternoon, keeping you company on the Late Late Lunchbox. Loads of great tunes between now and 4 o'clock. 087 900 41 41, the text or WhatsApp. If you'd like to give a shout out to anybody, work colleagues, wherever it is, we don't care.

0: Billy Joel here on Midwest, My Life, a memory from 1978. Do you remember Pizza Terra from Chicago? He's in that, in the backing vocals. Before that, we had the New Radicals, You Get What You Give. 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

beautiful song. That's Kingfisher on the Late Late Lunchbox, your Monday afternoon on Midwest. Mary and Pat are in Achill, said the sun will never settle. It hasn't even come out yet. Madonna and Kylie Minogue have teamed up together. A new song.

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0: I preferred the original. Madonna had it on her own album released a couple of months ago, the album called Confessions, the song called Love Sensation. And then she does a duet with Kylie Minogue for it. Nevertheless, it's inside the top 10 in the UK charts this week. It's Midwest Radio. It's your late, late lunchbox for Monday afternoon. Dennis in for Porrick this afternoon. Let's take a safe driving tip.
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0: Now we say a big good afternoon and a big, big happy birthday. Sophie McDermott is in Castlebar starting big school in 2 weeks and celebrates her 13th birthday today. She's tuned her way in Castlebar listening to Midwest with Dog Milo. Darren got in touch. Thanks for that, Darren. 087-941-41, the text or WhatsApp, if you want to give anybody a shout out this afternoon.

Vince Clark and Erasure on the Late Late Lunchbox. That is Blue Savannah. Now I have to give a big shout out. Everybody's very busy over in Glenamaddy. Their summer festival gets underway this Thursday. Car treasure hunt on Thursday. Open mic, karaoke as well. And a heritage board launch. Friday, it's free children's movie and Battle of the Pubs quiz. That should be good fun. Loads of stuff over the weekend. Kids treasure hunt on Saturday. Kids disco and a lip sync battle. And on Sunday, it's the family fun day, one for the road and music and

arts as well. All finishes up next Monday night, Michael English Candlelit Concert, the venue, St. Patrick's Church in Glenamaddy. Tickets are available for that. Doors open at 7, the show starts at 8. Best of luck to everybody in Glenamaddy with their festival this year. We'll give you updates as we go through the week on it. Michael English, St. Patrick's Church, next Monday night, candlelit performance. We've a break to take in a few minutes. First, though, taking us there, Steve Winwood.

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0: The siblings that are Andrea, Sharon, Caroline and Jim. That is The Cores on Midwest Radio. Monday afternoon's Late Late Lunchbox. Dennis in for Porrick this afternoon. More great tunes to come between now and 4 o'clock. Patricia, Zoe, Alana and Sophie, good afternoon to you. They didn't make it 3 weeks ago to where? Crow Park. They're looking to forward to Crow Park next Saturday night. The weekend is there. Two nights, After Hours Till Dawn tour. He plays next for you girls.
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1: A little bit of a slice of pop genius, one of the most overlooked bands from the 80s. 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Approaching 3 o'clock, a news update on the way with Rowan in 5 minutes' time. 087-941-4141, the text or WhatsApp in association with Megan's Bar and Kitchen, just off Fifth Avenue. 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
13: Good afternoon, I'm Rowan Kelly. Almost 300 religious-run primary schools across the country are being recommended to change to a multi-denominational model over the next 12 months. A Department of Education survey found over 40% of parents would prefer a multi-denominational school for their children rather than the Catholic school they currently attend. Education and Training Boards Ireland has analysed that data and identified 270 primary schools which may be suitable for a change in patronage. Schools have until the 31st of October to decide if they want to explore that. The government is being called on to reconvene the Dáil early to ensure fuel supports remain in place. The cuts to excise duty of 27 cents for a litre of petrol and 32 cents on

0: litre of diesel were introduced in the wake of widespread fuel protests in April. Those excise reductions are set to be phased out on the 1st of September. However, the Dáil is in recess until the middle of next month. Kevin McPartlin from Fuels for Ireland says TDs need to return to Leinster House before the end of August.
1: If they do not do that, on the 1st of September, excise duty and the NORA levy will mean diesel goes up by 12 cents and petrol goes up by 11 cents a litre. That's just a couple of weeks before the budget. The budget will increase carbon tax. We have a long-term commitment to that. That's another couple of cents per litre. And then on the 1st of January, changes to what's called the Renewable Transport Fuel Obligation Scheme will also have another couple of cents a litre difference.
0: And coming up, Mayo Roscommon Hospice Foundation encourages people to support Ireland's biggest coffee morning.
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0: People are being urged to support Ireland's biggest coffee morning for hospice on September the 24th. The fundraiser, in which people are encouraged to host coffee mornings, has generated €48.8 million for hospice care in Ireland since 1992. Martina Jennings, CEO of Mayo Roscommon Hospice Foundation, said this support is invaluable and funds vital services and quality initiatives, greatly improving care for patients with life-limiting illness.
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0: A rather cloudy day with just a few sunny spells breaking through. There will be isolated patches of light rain and drizzle this afternoon, but more persistent rain will gradually spread from the northwest towards evening, turning heavy in places. Highest temperatures of 17 to 20 degrees in mostly westerly winds.
3: The weather forecast on Midwest Radio with Archers of Ballina. 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
0: Starting off with swimming, Mona McSherry admits she didn't miss swimming after she stepped away from the pool following the conclusion of the 24 Olympic Games. The Sligo native secured three of Ireland's five medals at the European Aquatics Championships, with Ellen Walsh securing the other two. Elsewhere in athletics, the celebrations are continuing for Team Ireland as they make their way home from the European Athletic Championships. Mark English, Rashida Adelecki and Andrew Cotstrin are all secured medals on the track, with English topping the podium in the men's 800 metres. Kate O'Connor then added a gold in the women's heptathlon on Saturday to confirm a fourth medal in Birmingham. Moving on to soccer, Manchester City have accepted a €76 million bid from Barcelona for Rodri. The Ballon d'Or winner missed yesterday's Community Shield due to a back injury he sustained at the World Cup. Rodri had been with Man City since 2019, making 196 appearances. And Cardiff get their championship return underway with an all-Welsh affair this evening. Cork native Brian Barry Murphy's side are back in the English Pyramid's second tier after they secured promotion from League One last season. And that's all your sport for now.
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0: Welcome back in to Monday's Late Late Lunchbox. It's Dennis in for Pádraig this afternoon, taking us in to the last hour of the show. Olivia Dean, that is Man I Need. 087 900 4141, the text or WhatsApp, with thanks to The Perfect Pint in Times Square, bringing a taste of Ireland to the heart of New York with warm hospitality and the very best Irish crack as well. Keep that number, you'll need it in about a half an hour as we'll open up the lines for our brain buzz for the Monday evening. Passes for Mayo Movie World to be won.
1: 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It's the Late Late Lunchbox

Jamming into your Monday afternoon here on Midwest Radio. That is Bob Marley. Played that specially for Martin this afternoon. Hope you enjoyed that chat. Requested in the last hour it was 087-900-4141. The text to WhatsApp in association with Megan's Bar and Kitchen, just off Fifth Avenue, serving delicious food and the best Irish hospitality 7 days a week. Big shout out to Chloe Sherlock. Very happy birthday to you, Chloe. Hope you're having a wonderful birthday. And another Monday, here we go, with Bruce Hornsby, The Valley Road.

0: That's Bruce Hornsby here on Midwest Radio, The Valley Road. Very good afternoon and a very happy birthday, Mary McCafferty in Cliffany. All the Murrays in Moy do want to wish you a very happy birthday. Also in the birthday club this Monday, Chloe McNulty-Errett. Her birthday is today. That comes in from all your friends. You join in the birthday club. Born on this day, the 17th of August, 1943, the American actor, director and producer Robert De Niro. Kevin Rowland, frontman from Dexy's Midnight Runners, born in 1953. And two ladies celebrating their birthday today as well. Belinda Carlisle, the lead singer of the Go-Go's in the late 70s and early 80s. She celebrates her birthday today. And also a lady who at the age of 19 wrote Fergal Sharkey's A Good Heart Song from 1985. Any idea who it is? Maria McKee. She celebrates her birthday as well today. We're back after the break with Brendan Keeley.
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0: There we go. That's Brendan Keeley for your Monday afternoon. Brand new week here on Midwest Radio. It's Dennis in for Pádraig. We're here until 4 o'clock. Hopefully your week has got off to a good start so far. Let's take a quick broadband tip.
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0: Okie dokie, two passes for Mayo Movie World up for grabs this evening for you. Movies there at the moment, Spider-Man, Brand New Day is in the movies at the moment. Paw Patrol, Toy Story 5 still in the movies as well. Holy Days and The Odyssey, if you're a Matt Damon fan. And also The End of Oak Street. Two passes for Mayo Movie World up for grabs. Let's give you our lyrics this evening. Are you ready? 'Cause I'd tear out the pages just to get some reward, just to find you some words that I've got in these books. Our jumbled up lyrics for Monday. Two passes for Mayo Movie World. We'll give you the lyrics again. 'Cause I'd tear out the pages just to get some reward, just to find you some words that I've got in these books. They are our jumbled up lyrics. If you know what it is, 087 900 4141. We'll pick a winner at about 7 minutes to four. Time check now, it's 3:30.
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0: Yeah, we love it when you call. That's the feeling on Monday's Late Late Lunchbox. We love when you WhatsApp as well. We don't like when you Google. Who is Googling the answer to our brain buzz? I'll give you the lyrics again. I thought this was quite difficult. It is one of my favourite songs, however, but I thought it was difficult. I thought it'd catch a lot of you out. It hasn't. So many correct answers. We'll give you the lyrics again in case you missed them. 'Cause I'd tear out the pages just to get some reward, just to find you some words that I've got in these books. 087-900-4141.
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0: 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Ger and Polly, if you're listening, hope you enjoyed that. We're back in too.
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0: I thought it was a difficult one today, the lyrics, Last Chance, because I'd tear out the pages just to get some reward, just to find you some words that I've got in these books. If you know what song we're looking for, 087 900 4141. Last Chance, we close the lines in 5 minutes.

0: Okay, the lines are closed on the Brain Buzz. We're going to pick a winner in less than 5 minutes' time. Last chance. Some people, they didn't get it right. And I know some of you have Googled it as well. The lyrics were, because I'd tear out the pages just to get some reward, just to find you some words that I've got in these books. Somebody is going to have two passes to go along to Mayo Movie World. Big shout out to Rob and Layla. They're having a daddy and daughter day out in Westport. Hope you're enjoying yourself over there, Layla, today.
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0: Right, let's do it. You know what it is. Deacon Blue, Real Gone Kid, our Brain Buzz this evening. Well done. We're going to a postal address in Ballyhaunis, County Mayo. But I thought this was in Roscommon. We're going to Clonfad, to Gertin in Clonfad. Caroline McLaughlin, you've won yourself two passes to Mayo Movie World. Thanks to everybody that took part and entered. Blown away with the response. I thought it was a difficult one. Have a great week, everybody. Stay safe, keep it lit, and keep it here on Midwest. Playing us out, Deacon Blue. Take care.

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11: Good afternoon, I'm Rowan Kelly. There are calls for one-way stinger devices to be installed on motorway slip roads. The devices would deflate the tyres of any vehicle which goes the wrong way down a slip road. It follows yesterday's M9 collision in which five teenagers died after the car they were travelling in went down the motorway in the wrong direction before crashing. Mark Ferris from the Garda Representative Association says all precautions should be taken to stop pursuits before they start. The Israeli Prime Minister has been meeting with Donald Trump's envoy in the Middle East in Jerusalem. It comes a day after Jared Kushner met Hamas representatives in Egypt and is an effort to revitalize the US-backed peace efforts in Gaza. In the UK, Number 10 has declined to comment on reports that British Prime Minister Andy Burnham exchanged messages with someone pretending to be a senior Trump official. It's understood he thought he was corresponding with White House Chief of Staff Susie Wiles. Sky's political correspondent Amanda Akas says Mr. Burnham is believed to have shared a handful of messages with the person.
12: It wasn't a phone conversation. We're told that no messages of significance were exchanged, and as soon as the Prime Minister became suspicious, it was reported to the authorities.
11: And coming up, man arrested after the death of an inmate at Wheatfield Prison is released without charge.
13: Mum, why do they call it Scottish cheese?
14: It's cottage cheese, honey, and I'm not sure.
13: Do dogs in other countries speak different languages?
14: Yeah, I think so.
13: When will we get there?
14: Well, we've got to fix...

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4: A man who was arrested as part of the investigation into the death of an inmate at Wheatfield Prison has been released without charge. 39-year-old Brendan Gahan from Talla was found dead in his shared cell last Thursday. A man was arrested in connection with this incident but was released without charge yesterday. A fine is being prepared for the Director of Public Prosecutions.
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4: Starting off with the oil market, prices rose today on a lack of progress in diplomatic efforts to resolve the Iran war through the absence of major supply outages limited gains. Brent crude futures were up 43 cents at $88.95 a barrel this afternoon. That was after hitting a session high of $89.68. U.S. to West Texas intermediate crude futures rose 25 cents. That's 0.3% overall a barrel. Both contracts gained more than 5% last week following attacks on tankers operated by the Abu Dhabi National Oil Company in the Strait of Hormuz and on a Saudi Aramco refinery. Elsewhere, the National Treasury Management Agency has announced it is increasing the rates that apply to new issues of Ireland State Savings fixed-term products with effect from the 30th of August. Ireland State Savings is the brand name used to describe the range of Irish government saving products offered by the NTMA to personal savers. It offers fixed-term, fixed-rate savings products, prize bonds and deposit accounts. The NTMA said rates across fixed-term products are set to increase by up to 0.65%. Elsewhere in the currency markets, the euro was trading for $1.15, while it will also buy you 85 pence sterling, and the Dublin ISIC is down 10 points to stand at €14,321.
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4: Persistent rain will gradually spread from the northwest as we move towards evening, turning heavy in places. Highest temperatures of 17 to 20 degrees still in moderate westerly winds.
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0: 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Hope to find you in tip-top form. The rain is back. Hopefully not for long. Live drive until 5:30, kicking us off. That is Shakira and the big hit for her at the moment. Our text and WhatsApp number 087-900-4141. And that is with thanks to Riley's Public House in Pyrmont, Rockland County, where a warm Irish welcome, great crack and good times is always on the menu. Drop us a text or WhatsApp this afternoon, let us know where you're up to. But let's kick off with a fun fact. I didn't actually know this one. The whole idea of duty-free shopping began in Shannon. Shannon Airport in 1947. Shannon became the world's first duty-free airport, and Brendan O'Regan was the man who developed the shopping concept for transatlantic passengers stopping to refuel or get off at Shannon. Shannon is the foundation of duty-free. So the next time you're getting whiskey or even getting some perfume or even a massive Toblerone, just remember Shannon Airport were the guys who first invented airport shopping.
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0: Hello to Jerry on the way to Sligo this afternoon. Comes in from Mora, wishing you all the best and a safe journey. Just want to mention, of course, the Rose of Tralee International Festival. Well, it hits our TV screens tonight as the two-day televised contest begins live from Kerry. And this year, 32 roses are competing for the coveted title. So the live selection nights begin and are broadcast on television tonight and tomorrow night at 8 p.m. hosted by Dahi O'Shea and Catherine Thomas. 087-941-41, our text and WhatsApp number. And that is brought to you by Connolly's Pub and Restaurant, just off Times Square, New York City. Also, a very special birthday request goes out to Mary Ann Mahan. Hello to you, Mary, and she is in Tobohan. So if you meet Mary today, Mary Ann there, wish her all the best on the big birthday, I'm told. And Michael has been on as well to wish you all the best.
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0: Some Irish on the live drive. That is Picture This, and things are different. Well, we all know the story about Loch Ness and the Loch Ness Monster. But it's been having a particularly busy year this year because they have just confirmed their 10th official site of the year. An Australian tourist spotted three large humps breaking through the water down in Scotland over the weekend. So the 10th sighting reported this year. I don't know, when we were young, we're kind of obsessed with the Loch Ness Monster. And then as you get a bit older, you go, don't know about this old thing. Maybe it's Loch Ness or Nessie out getting a little bit of sunshine. But yeah, it's a busy weekend over in Scotland. I have to say hello to Patrick and Lisa, who got married on Friday in Castle Coos. Wish them every bit of happiness. And that comes in from Joe and Anne. Anne this afternoon wants to say hello to you.
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Taking your breath,

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new music on the live drive. Brand new from Aria Grande and Hate the Way I Made You Love Me. Have to say hello and wish Lisa and Patrick Comey all the best. They got married last Friday in Ballintubber Abbey, nonetheless. Comes in from all the Daly family, wishing you all the best. Now, this story has actually made me smile. You know the way we, on this show, we like to scour the internet to find the most unusual stories that you don't have to go looking for. Well, talking about buying your way to the top, a woman in China, a very wealthy woman, may I add, in China has gone viral after bankrolling 50-episode TV drama purely about herself so she could play the female lead. You think that's crazy enough? No, gets a bit different because she has handpicked a 23-year-old actor to play her love interest and has insisted on writing over 60 kissing scenes. Safe to say the crew reckon the plot could go even further and there will be more kissing scenes added. Paying for it. Live Drive on Midwest Radio with a Rag and Bone Man.

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0: Yes, our inspiration tip for this afternoon. I have to say hello to Noel, who's with us in Ballina. We'll get some Verivon for you, and hi as well to Raymond in Clarenbridge. Well, here's a thing for you. If you're a farmer or you're into gardening, listen up, because they say artificial intelligence is taking over the world. But maybe don't just trust it with your garden yet, because a farmer in China asked AI an AI chatbot for a home recipe to kill weeds on his farm. So he sprayed all his fields with this home remedy that ChatGPT or whatever made it up. And you want to know, did it work? It did. It worked. Only problem is, it wiped out 25 acres of his actual crop. So next time, maybe just read the back of the bottle, I suppose. Could be the case there. But yeah, don't be trusting AI when it comes to gardening, things like that anyway. It's a live drive, and this is the sound of Amble.
3: 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This is the live drive.

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0: busy, also heavy traffic on Pierce Road, and you can expect heavy traffic as well as on the Markovitz Road out of the town. In Ballina, Kevin Barry Street is busy. It's also busy on the Foxford Road out of Ballina. In Newport, expect the usual delays there heading to Mulranny. And moving to Westport now, Shop Street busy, Mill Street is busy. In Carrick and Shannon, it is pretty busy through the town, and also expect delays between Coot Hall, around the Coot Hall area between Boyle and Carrick and Shannon on the N4. And finally, Spencer Street in Castlebar is busy. If there's anything happening out there, do drop us a text or WhatsApp, let us know. We'll pass it on 0818 3055, or text and WhatsApp number with a perfect pint, Times Square, bringing a taste of Ireland to the heart of New York City.
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0: I'll say hello to Liam in Ballahadrine this afternoon, and also just got a request in for this song literally a second ago. So we said we'd play it. Don Henley from the 80s. Hopefully it'll bring the sunshine back out. Could do with it for a while. Boys of Summer.
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0: Don Henley on the live drive on Midwest Radio, taking it home Monday afternoon. Boys of Summer. Right, let's give you a time check. It's just coming up on 7 minutes to five.
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0: Heading to news at the top of the hour, checking the forecast for you. Today's radio bingo numbers to come as well. Especially for Noel and Ballinar, big fan of this band. They were huge in the 1990s. Richard Ashcroft with his band The Verve. This

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10: A very good evening, I'm Rowan Kelly. Local headlines on the way shortly, but first a look to the latest weather forecast for Connacht. For the rest of today, a cloudy evening with outbreaks of rain spreading eastwards and turning heavy in places. Westerly winds will be mostly moderate. Tonight then cloudy, with rain clearing away to the southeast early on. Scattered showers and some patches of drizzle and mist will follow for the rest of the night. Mild, with lowest temperatures of 13 to 15 degrees in light to moderate westerly winds. And the pollen forecast is looking low for both tomorrow, Tuesday and Wednesday. And coming up on Evening Edition from 5:30, Education Board says 300 primary schools should consider a move away from Catholic patronage with an October deadline set. Sligo Leitrim TD echoes calls to reconvene National Fodder and Food Security Committee as farmers eat into winter supplies for their herds. Fuels for Ireland says the Dáil needs to return early to prevent a skyrocket in petrol and diesel prices. And local minister would like to see buildings remain in community usage once residents are moved into new care units in Mayo. We will have all these stories and more on the way from 5:30.
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0: Dave, 85. 5 and 3, 53. 6 and 4, 64. 2 and 9, 29. 7 and 5, 75. On its own, number 9. 1 and 9, 19. 2 and 3, 23. And all the 4s, 44. If you fill a full panel, call 09496 30169 to claim your prize between 4 and 8 o'clock this evening. Friday's daily prize was shared by Pat Clark from Ballyhadreen. Pat purchased a book from Duffy Supervalue in Ballyhadreen. Mary Davitt from Westport. Mary purchased a book from Cora Boyle in Lewsburg. Margaret Gallagher from Kilchimaw. Margaret purchased a book from Carol Delandis in Kilchimaw. And Michael Burke from Ballinasloe. Michael purchased a book from Midwest Radio's Postal Service. They get €75 each. Wednesday snowball game is worth at least €12,300 with 5 extra numbers called. 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Today's numbers are once again 36, 85, 53, 64, 29, 75, 9, 19, 23, and 44.
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0: Live Drive, Monday afternoon on Midwest Radio. That is Lady Gaga, Alejandro. Quick one for you. Yeah, you were told when you're growing up, get yourself an office job, it'll be handy. Yeah, not that handy, because a new survey out today says that 70% of people working in offices in Ireland are guilty of what is known as desk dining. So basically having their lunch while they are working away on the computer. And a worse figure, 20% of workers admit they haven't stepped away from their desk for a proper lunch break in over a month. Desk dining. We wouldn't get away with eating our lunch here while doing the show. It might sound a bit funny. All right, it's that time of the evening when we go to the vinyl vaults for our all-time classic.
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0: Well, if you're

A fan of Mrs. Brown's Boys. Some disappointing news today. Brendan O'Connell, Carroll has been forced to cancel his upcoming recordings for Mrs. Brown's Boys' Christmas and New Year's TV specials, as well as having to postpone his live The Panto show in Dublin and Killarney. The 70-year-old actor and star revealed a CT scan uncovered two fractures in his jaw that require immediate surgery and several months of recovery. And in a statement, O'Carroll said he's heartbroken to let fans down, but has confirmed that MCD and the BBC are already working on rescheduling the shows for 2027. So we do wish Brendan all the best on his recovery there. Dasha Boots.

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2: 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CityLink, connecting the people of the West. 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
0: Kicking off in Sligo, heavy traffic in Ballysadare and also Colooney this afternoon. It is heavy on Pierce Road in Sligo and the usual evening traffic of the Michael Conlon Road in Sligo on the N4 through the town. It's busy as well on John Street and Connaughton Street in Sligo. Moving along to Ballina, heavy on the Foxford Road out of Ballina. Kevin Barry Street in Ballina, also busy. In Westport, traffic extremely busy into the town. Also heavy on Shop Street and Mill Street. Expect delays between Boyle and Carrick and Shannon at Coote Hall on the N4. It's also slow through Carrick and Shannon. In Castlebar, it's busy on Spencer Street. And it is also busy on the Foxford Road into Bohola this afternoon, and in Newport expect of course the usual delays there due to the ongoing roadworks. That is your traffic and travel.
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0: That is almost our lot on the programme this afternoon, unusual story for you, and it's got a sort of a local angle on it. If you're hunting for a specific old book in Galway right now, you might be competing with artificial intelligence. A new article out today. James Shotlessy, owner of MW Books out in Cross Malina, says his shop has been hit with a massive random bulk orders since May by mystery buyers overseas. He's had requests for everything from 18th century manuals for farming gear to old 1950s racing driver biographies, paying a top price there without even asking for a discount. And seemingly this is something that's going on right across Ireland and the UK. And it basically turns out that some of the tech companies are buying up all these books that aren't available online to scan them into AI, and are paying thousands of pounds and euro for pre-2020 two books. So check the shelf at home. Could be sitting on a fortune. Right, that is our lot on the programme. On the way, we have Evening Edition with Rowan Kelly for the latest local news, sport and business news right across the region. And then Eamon Kelly will be in the hot seat from 6 until 9 o'clock tonight with the Nice and Easy programme. We are back tomorrow, same time, same place. Take that, places out.

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2: Mayo County Council is holding a public consultation event from Wednesday the 19th of August to Friday the 4th of September in respect of the emerging preferred option corridor for the N26 Foxford to Mount Falcon project. An in-person public consultation event will be held at the Great National Hotel Ballina on the 19th of August from 2 p.m. to 7 p.m, where the emerging preferred option corridor will be on display and members of staff from Mayo National Roads Office and the project consultant will be available to answer questions. A virtual public consultation room will also be available at n26foxford2mountfalcon.ie from the 19th of August to 4th of September. All interested parties are invited to participate.
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16: Ishka Éireann imposes essential nighttime restrictions for the Éireann region amid pressure placed on production capacity. Education Board says 300 primary schools should consider a move away from Catholic patronage with an October deadline set. Sligo Leitrim from TD echoes calls to reconvene National Fodder and Food Security Committee as farmers eat into winter supplies for their herds. Fuels for Ireland says the Dáil needs to return early to prevent a skyrocket in petrol and diesel prices. Local minister would like to see buildings remain in community use once residents are moved into new care units in Mayo. And in sport, racing returns to Roscommon tomorrow evening with an all-flat card.

All these stories and more are on the way very shortly, but first it's time for this evening's Death and Funeral Notices. The death has occurred of Kevin Boran, Fairfield, Crossmolina, peacefully. Remains reposing at Heine's Funeral Home, Crossmolina, on Tuesday evening tomorrow from 5 o'clock until 6:30. Requiem Mass on Wednesday morning at 11 o'clock in St. Cormac's Church, Moygana, with burial afterwards in the adjoining cemetery. And house private, please. Bridget Bridie Collery, Ní Loftus, Lack in Enniscrone, County Sligo, and formerly of Carnaglock, Bunnyconlan, peacefully at her home in her 108th year. Reposing at McGowan's Funeral Home, Ballina, this evening from 6 o'clock, with removal at 7:30 to the Church of Our Lady Assumed into Heaven, Enniscrone, arriving at 8 o'clock. Requiem Mass on Tuesday morning tomorrow at 11 o'clock, followed by burial in St. Patrick's Cemetery, Kilglass. Margaret Costello, Dublin, and formerly of Creva, Conn, peacefully. Reposing in the Crossroads Community Centre in Conn on Wednesday from 6 o'clock, with removal at 7:30 to St. Mary of the Rosary Church, Conn. Funeral Mass on Thursday at 12 noon with burial afterwards in Abbey Cemetery, Conn. Christy Corley, Hagfield, Charlestown, peacefully at St. Attracta's residence in his 93rd year. Reposing at the Horkin Funeral Home, Charlestown, tomorrow evening from 5:30, with removal at 7:30 to St. James's Church, Charlestown, arriving at 8 o'clock. Funeral Mass on Wednesday morning at 11 o'clock, followed by burial in the adjoining cemetery. Joe Coyne, Gertmore, Kilatheon, Tormacady, peacefully at Mayo University Hospital, Castlebar. Reposing at St. Mary's Funeral Home, Tormacady, this evening from 6 o'clock, with removal at 7:30 to St. Mary's Church, Tormacady. Funeral Mass tomorrow at 12 o'clock with burial afterwards in Churchfield Cemetery. Anne Elliott, Ní Burke, Shiroe, Westport, and late of Knockmoyleen, Ballyhane, peacefully at the Mayo Hospice. Reposing at Ballyhane Community Centre this evening until 7 o'clock. Funeral arriving to St. Patrick's Church, Ballyhane, tomorrow at 12:15 for Requiem Mass at 1 o'clock, followed by burial in the adjoining cemetery. House private. Margaret Babs Ferguson, Ní Caffrachy, Paul Rani, Achill Sound, peacefully at St. Finan's Nursing Unit, Achill Sound. Reposing at Sweeney's Funeral Home, Achill Sound, on Wednesday from 5 o'clock, with removal at 6:30 to the Church of Our Lady Immaculate, Achill Sound. Funeral Mass on Thursday at 11 o'clock, followed by burial in Paul Rani Cemetery. Nigel Freeman, Thornton Cleveleys, Lancashire, England, and formerly of Bridge House, Curran, Achill. Funeral Mass in Our Lady Queen of the Universe Church, Curran, on Wednesday morning at 11 o'clock. Burial of ashes afterwards in Paul Rani Cemetery. Nora Goonan, Ní Donoghue, Kingsbury, London, and formerly of Tallaghan Duff, Gisala, peacefully. Reposing at St. Sebastian and St. Pancras Church, Kingsbury, on Wednesday, where funeral mass will be celebrated at 12 noon, followed by burial in Carpenter's Park Lawn Cemetery, Watford, at approximately 2 o'clock. Martin Richard Heffron, Toronto, Canada, and formerly of Rathmines, Dublin. Funeral Mass on Wednesday at 12 noon in the Church of the Annunciation, Rathfarnham, Dublin. Interment of cremains will take place on Saturday, the 22nd of August at 2 o'clock in Dewcastle Cemetery. John Lyons, Tarman Road, Castlereagh, County Roscommon. Unexpectedly but peacefully at Sligo University Hospital. Reposing at his home this evening until 7 o'clock. Funeral arriving to St. Patrick's Church, Castlereagh, on Tuesday morning for Mass of the Resurrection at 11 o'clock, with burial afterwards in St. Joseph's Cemetery, and house private on Tuesday morning. Madeline McLaughlin, Ní Conaire, Castlelacan, Ballina, peacefully at the Riverview Nursing Home in her 98th year. Reposing at Lynn's Funeral Home, Killala, on Wednesday evening from 5 o'clock, with removal at 7 to St. Patrick's Church, Carrimore, Lacan. Funeral Mass on Thursday at 12 noon, followed by burial in Lacan Cemetery. House strictly private. Anne McNeela, Ní Perry, Clybourne Road, Salt Hill, Galway, and Dublin, peacefully in the Galway University Hospital.
reposing at the O'Flaherty Funeral Parlour, Munster Avenue, this Tuesday evening tomorrow from 5 o'clock until 6:30. Requiem Mass will be celebrated on Wednesday afternoon at St Patrick's Church, Lahardon, on arrival at 12 noon. Following Mass, she will be laid to rest with her husband Sean in Kilmurry Cemetery. Sean Neary, Fox Point, Barnetraw, Ballina, peacefully in his 91st year. Remains reposing at Healy's Funeral Home, Barnetraw, tomorrow evening from 5 o'clock until 7. Funeral cortege will arrive at Our Lady of Lourdes Church, Glencastle, on Wednesday for Funeral Mass at 11 o'clock. Pardon me, Funeral Mass at 1 o'clock. Burial afterwards in Glencastle Old Cemetery and house private, please. Julia O'Malley, Ballinglana, Curran, Ackle, peacefully at her home in her 100th year. Funeral arrangements to follow. Winnie Riley, Lochan, Ahagower, Westport, arriving at St Patrick's Church, Ahagower, tomorrow morning at 11:30 for funeral mass at 12 noon, with burial afterwards in the adjoining cemetery. And Jackie John Steed, Karen Tuda, Milltown, County Galway, peacefully at Central Park Nursing Home in Clonburn. Reposing at Glynn's Funeral Home, Tuam, on Tuesday evening tomorrow from 6 o'clock, with removal at 7 o'clock to St Joseph's Church, Milltown. Funeral Mass on Wednesday at 12 noon, with burial afterwards in Addergool New Cemetery. And that concludes this evening's funeral notices. Midwest Radio extends sympathy to the family and friends of the deceased. May the souls of the departed rest in peace. All funeral arrangements are available to view on midwestradio.ie, where you can also leave a message of condolence.

0: And you're very welcome back to Evening Edition, where the time is 21 minutes to 6. From tonight, Uisce Éireann is imposing nighttime restrictions on the Erris Regional Water Supply Scheme. The water body says this is in order to safeguard a continuous daytime supply of treated water. Ongoing high demand for treated water has placed production capacity under severe pressure, with restrictions aiming to alleviate pressure on the network and ensure a full daytime supply of treated water for homes, businesses and essential services in the Erris region. Restrictions come into effect tonight and will be in place between the hours of 10 p.m. and 6 a.m. Restrictions will remain in place until the end of the week and will then be reviewed. The restrictions affect customers across the Erris supply in areas including Derrycorrib, Duhoma, Blacksod, Glenamoy, Rossport, Carrow Tighe, Kilgallaghan, Inver, Pullathomas, Briska, Ballycarrick, Keena and Glencullen. Customers will continue to have water through the period of the restrictions, but it will be at lower pressures and reduced flow rates. Almost 300 primary schools are ripe for a change in patronage. That's according to Education and Training Boards Ireland, which says these schools shall consider changing from a Catholic patronage model to become multi-denominational over the next year. It analysed the results of a Department of Education survey carried out last year, identifying schools where a majority of parents expressed a desire for the change. Schools have until the end of October to decide. ETBI Director of Schools, Dr. Seamus Conboy, says the curriculum will stay the same.
1: For any school that's engaging in this process in September, October and beyond, it's really important that parents are reassured that a school is a school. So whether the school is run by a religious patron or run by the community national school model, the curriculum is the exact same no matter who the patron is. The staffing remains the same. But what changes is the school's ethos. So instead of focusing on one particular religion, the school is for all children of all religions and beliefs equally.
0: An unusually warm summer has led to many farmers having to eat into their winter fodder supplies to feed their herds. Farming organisations, including the IFA and MOCRA, have called for a meeting of the National Fodder and Food Security Committee to see what can be done about the issue. Minister for Agriculture Martin Hayden has not ruled out the prospect of additional supports, but has said he will wait for the completion of Chagask's National Fodder Survey before reconvening the Food Security Committee. Sinn Féin TD for Sligo Leitrim and party spokesperson on agriculture, Martin Kenny, has been speaking to Midwest Radio's Scott Stevens, who asked him if he would echo calls for the reconvening of the National Fodder and Food Security Committee.
2: Absolutely, I'd support those calls, the calls have been made by the farm organisations. It's in the context of the very good weather we've had and the very hot days over the past number of weeks in the summer. And of course,

0: While usually our father crisis is a consequence of a very wet summer, on this occasion it's a consequence of a very dry summer. And then in the south of the country, in particular in the southeast, they have a situation where they're now feeding cattle the winter feed. So silage has been used up, which would be needed normally next spring. And that's not just down there, it's also coming up through the Midlands and other areas of the country. Some parts of the west and northwest are getting a little bit of rain, but even there, you know, grass growth is slow enough. So we have a major problem coming facing us, particularly in the dairy sector and in other sectors where the absence of grass is going to leave farmers that are going to be feeding their winter feed, and we may have a very severe shortage of fodder next winter. Unfortunately, from a European context, where normally in the past when we'd have a situation like that, fodder would have come in from England or from France or from other countries across Europe, they have very similar situations, you know, and in fact much worse situations, because they have wildfires and all sorts of, you know, crazy problems happening as a consequence of the crisis we now have in our climate. And it's going to have a detrimental impact on the farming community and indeed on food security and animal welfare next winter and next spring. So that's why the government needs to get, you know, some plan in place to know exactly what we're going to be able to do and how we're going to be able to ensure that animals are not going to be left without fodder next winter.
1: What could that plan contain?
0: Well, I think what we need to look at is where we can get additional fodder from, what opportunity there is to incentivize farmers in parts of the country where there may have been an opportunity for to make more fodder, to see what can be done in respect of that, and to see outside of Ireland where else we can get possibly meal and other products from, and grain from, to see if there's a possibility there. Now, yields in all of those areas are low, and that's one of the problems we have in a global situation, you know, and that's the issues that we're facing. So farmers are in a difficult place, but government needs to have the big picture and step way back from it and come up with a plan which can alleviate it to whatever extent we possibly can, because we don't want a situation next winter where we have farmers where they won't have any feed for their cattle or have to pay an exorbitant price for that feed if they do have to run into a situation where they run out of silage.
1: And when it comes to the effects then of all of this on the consumer, do you see price rises on the horizon?
0: You know, that's, of course, a potential of it all is that it will push up the price of food. I was there last week. I was in County Dublin on a potato farm and on a tomato farm there. And, you know, their yields are down and the size of the potatoes are smaller than they would normally have been because of the very dry weather. And now we have a situation where they're already struggling to be able to make ends meet because the supermarkets are putting such pressure on them for low prices. And at the same time, the consumer is paying quite high prices in the shop. You know, there needs to be a re-examination of the whole balance between what the primary producer gets and what the consumer pays, because the person that takes all the risk and puts all the work in, the farmer, whether it's producing potatoes as it was in North County Dublin or lamb in Mayo or whatever the product is, they're the ones putting in all the risk, and yet they're the ones that are, you know, at the mercy of the buyer.
2: Sligo Leitrim Sinn Féin TD and party spokesperson on agriculture, Martin Kenny. Fuels for Ireland says the Dáil needs to return early from its summer break to keep fuel supports in place. The phasing out of excise cuts on fuel is due to begin on the 1st of September, with warnings diesel prices could increase to more than €2 a litre. The temporary excise cuts were introduced in April after widespread protests brought roads and fuel depots around the country to a standstill. In what has been labelled a new era for community-based healthcare in Mayo, progress has been made on two new community nursing units in the county as part of a move away from the old district hospital format of care. A design team has been appointed to oversee the development of a new 75-bed Ballina community nursing unit, that team being led by Taylor McCarney Architects. This CNU will be built on the grounds of Ballina's district hospital and involve the amalgamation of 31 long-stay beds from St Augustine's and the replacement of 27 beds on the district's male side. However, 20 beds in the existing Ballina District female side will be in operation during the development and must be reviewed at the completion of this project for continued use. With construction expected to commence in 2028, completion is marked for 2 years later. Meanwhile, a design team will also be appointed for the new 50-bed Belmullet Community Nursing Unit in the coming weeks. The new unit will involve the amalgamation of 29 long-stay beds in Áras d'Urbhla and 13 short-stay beds in Belmullet District Hospital. Mayo Fianna Fáil Deputy and Minister for Social Protection Dara Caleri has labelled the news as a new era for community healthcare, and that alongside the upcoming minor injury unit in North Mayo, these developments will be a game changer. Now, Minister Caleri has told Midwest Radio News that, of course, 20 beds in the existing Ballinan District female side will be in operation.

0: information during the development and will only be reviewed at the completion of this project for continued use.
1: Look, they won't be included in the new development as the time being, because we need to keep beds open there. We need to keep the hospital functioning during the construction. And when this phase comes to an end, I'll be constantly advocating for further investment, Ron. The community nursing units are very different from the old style district hospitals. They incorporate new facilities, they incorporate new ways of treatment. And I think as we roll out the community nursing unit model across the country, I think people will see that. It's also a big day for Belmullet, and for a long time, a lot of people have been working hard to progress Belmullet Hospital. We will have a design team appointed in the coming weeks, and construction in Belmullet will also get underway during 2028, with a view to finishing in 2030. That will involve upgrading beds, upgrading facilities, and actually there will be 8 extra additional beds in Belmullet Hospital, amalgamating the current services at Áras Dervla into the hospital, which will make for better facilities. And I want to make sure, and I will work to make sure, that it's appropriately staffed and appropriately resourced, and that we get both Ballina and Belmullet open for 2030.
0: Considering that in both cases, you know, residents will have to be moved from one old unit into another, and part of the old unit will still be, you know, operational while building works go on, and especially in Ballina, you have the district, the minor injuries clinic opening up as works begin here from the design phase and construction. Is it reasonable to say it's only going to take between 2 years in one case and 18 months for another case when it comes to both these projects for completion?
1: Well, I have to say, Rowan, I want to pay tribute to HSC management locally and regionally, who have really worked hard on these projects. And the HSC Estates Division, who manage all their projects, you know, they're expert at doing this. They're expert at managing these projects while continuing to run a hospital. So you will see that in operation at Mayo University Hospital as we move into the construction phase of the new emergency department. They do this every day. They manage projects while still ensuring that the hospital continues to provide services. So they're the experts, and I can take their guidance on it. But, you know, I'll be working with them. And I also want to thank Minister Jennifer Carol McNeill and former Minister Stephen Donnelly, who put the funding in place through the HSC Capital Plan. And I'll continue to work with Minister Carol McNeill to ensure that these projects happen and that they happen on time. And I can only nod to the expertise of HSC Estates in putting those dates forward.
0: Considering in both cases there's going to be units that residents are moving out of, and to focus on Ballina again, St Augustine's, as that site has been in a way maxed out, I mean, within 2 years or 3 years' time when residents are moved out, the HSC is going to be left with property in the middle of town, and I'm sure there'll be pressure put on the body to somehow make use of it and develop it into something else if it's not just going to be sold off.
1: Well, look, there's any number of uses that it can be used for, and, you know, certainly I'll be engaging with people in that. I'd like to see it remain within community usage if possible, or within certainly medical use if at all possible. But I think, you know, we have lots of time now. But most importantly, Rowan, for those for whom St Augustine's is home, it will continue to be their home. And I want to thank the staff at St Augustine's and at Ballina Hospital and at Belmullet Hospital, who are working in challenging circumstances at the moment. And what we're trying to do here is to provide the best possible facilities for the staff of the hospitals and of the units and for the residents and the patients.
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0: Starting off with the oil markets, prices rose today on a lack of progress in diplomatic efforts to resolve the Iran war, though the absence of major supply outages limited gains. Brent crude futures were up 43 cents, or 0.5%, to $88.95 a barrel this afternoon. The session high was $89.68. U.S. West Texas Intermediate crude futures rose 25 cents to $82.65 a barrel. Elsewhere, the National Treasury Management Agency has announced it is increasing the rates that apply to new issues of Ireland State Savings fixed-term products with effect from the 30th of August. Ireland State Savings is the brand name used to describe the range of Irish government

0: savings products offered by the NTMA to personal savers. It offers fixed-term, fixed-rate savings products, prize bonds and deposit accounts. The NTMA said rates across fixed-term products are to increase by up to 0.65%. In the currency markets, the euro will buy you $1.15. It'll also get you 85 pence sterling. And the Dublin ISIC is down 10 points to stand at 14,321 euro.
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1: The weather forecast on Midwest Radio with Archers Expert Electrical for your selection of top household brands. 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
0: It's going to be a cloudy evening in Connacht with outbreaks of rain spreading eastwards and turning heavy in places. Westerly winds will be mostly moderate. Meanwhile, tonight, cloudy with rain clearing away to the southeast early on. Scattered showers and some patches of drizzle and mist will follow for the rest of the night. Mild with lowest temperatures of 13 to 15 degrees in light to moderate westerly winds. And a quick look at the pollen forecast. Low for tomorrow, Tuesday and Wednesday as well.
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0: Starting it off with racing, Dylan Brown, McMonagall, Billy Lee and Colin Keane are all in action at Roscommon tomorrow evening as the track stages an all-flat card. Looking ahead to the action for us, here is Dave Keane.
3: We're back racing at Roscommon tomorrow for an all-flat card, which gets underway at 10 past 5. Billy Lee, Dylan Brown, McMonagall and Colin Keane are all in action tomorrow. Dylan is the busiest of the trio and his best ride could be Seven Nation Army. For his boss, Joseph O'Brien, in the feature event, the Irish EBF Auction Series race, Colin has three rides and Billy, who's the championship leader at the moment, he's got four rides. Really competitive stuff tomorrow. A good ground expected and the first of seven races gets underway at 10 past five.
0: Thank you very much, Dave. Now on to women's soccer. Snugby United made a winning return to the Eagle-powered Cabinets Mayo Women's Football League when sealing the Division 2 title on Friday evening. With Manila already confirmed as Premier Division winners and Kilchmacnock United having won Division 1, it came down to the final game of the season to decide the third piece of silverware. A win away to Ballyvary Blue Bombers and the title was Burra's. Slip up and leave the door open to Crossmolina to take the honours. A 1-2 win saw Snugborough over the line with two first-half goals while Glenhest Rovers inflicted defeat on Crossmolina, a single goal in that game. The only other game played in Friday's Women's League schedule involved Manila and Con Rangers, where the Premier Division champions enjoyed a 4-0 win. Killala finished runners-up in Division 1 behind Kilchmacnock, who were undefeated in the league all season, while Crossmolina took the silver medals in Division 1. Second spot in the Premier Division is still to be decided with a rescheduled tie between last year's champions Castlebar Town and Stratton Foxford on August the 26th. The women's domestic season will wrap up at the end of the month with the Mayo Cup and Shield finals on August the 30th. Now in Gaelic games, we have plenty of games to look forward to in round two of the Mayo Football Championship this coming weekend. Focusing on Friday, a host of games across two groups in the Connacht Gold Senior Club Championship. In group two from 6:30 on Friday, Castlebar Mitchells are playing Ballina Stephenites, and at the same time in that group, Gary Moore welcome Ball. In group three and from 6:30, Ahamore play Crossmolina Deal Rovers, and then in the Egan Jewellers Intermediate Club Championship group two that night, it's the Neil versus Ballinrobe, while in group three, it's Moy Davitts taking on Davitts. Now, the full list of fixtures there for that competition, or indeed for all the games coming up over the weekend, are available to view on the sports section of our website on midwestradio.ie. But taking a closer look to the senior championship so far, all teams have played one of their three group stage matches so far. In group one, Westport lead the way on points difference, followed by Clare Morris. Kilmina and Charlestown sit in third and fourth respectively. In group two, Castlebar Mitchells and Gary Moore sit in the top half, Ballina Stephenites and Ball looking for their first wins this coming weekend. In group three, it's Ahamore, Crossmolina, Ballintubber and Mayo Gales in that order. And in group four, Brafey and Belmullet come into this round with wins under their belt, while Knockmore and Ballyhadreen wait to get points on the board. In every senior group so far, there have been two wins with no draws yet in this year's championship.
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0: And that is it from Monday's

Evening Edition. Eamon Kelly is up next in the hot seat with Nice and Easy, all your favourite Irish and American country hits. That's right after this evening's Family Notices. But from all of us here on the News and Sports team, thank you very much for tuning in. Have a great evening and take care.

0: like particularly just after you're leaving cert.
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1: 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And that concludes this evening's Family Notices.
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1: And with the time approaching 3 minutes after 6 o'clock, hello, good evening, and welcome to a nice and easy from now until 9 o'clock, the start of another week. And you're very welcome on board.

0: Travis Tritt there, where corn don't grow. And before that, kicking off the program this evening, music from Billy Yates and a tune called Roxanne's Bio. Good evening, good evening, good evening. And welcome to the Nice and Easy program, as I say, from now until 9 o'clock. It's Eamon Kelly with you. And I hope to, I'm your host, and I hope to have the pleasure of your company, or indeed whatever time you can spare with us between now and nine. That's fine by me. And also our thanks to Rowan Kelly for the newsroom and all he does, and all the other staff as well. Now, if you want to get in touch with the program, our text and WhatsApp lines are open on 0879 400 41 41, with thanks to Riley's Public House in Pyrmont, Rockland County, where a warm Irish welcome, great crack and good times always await you. Patsy is taking your calls as well, 0818 3055. And before I go any further, can I say a warm thanks to the man that sat in for me now, that's absolutely Dennis Charlton, a gentleman. And at the last second, I hurt my knee. I don't really know how I hurt it. I can't exactly figure it out why it happened the way it happened, but it happened just before I decided to come to work, and all the bells and whistles rang, and fair play to Jerry, and Dennis came on board straight away. But I was not actually able to drive. I wasn't able to press the clutch in the car, so that's left me off for the week. But I'm reasonably all right again now, and I'm getting back to normal. Just strained the knee somehow, bent down to pick up something, and I just heard a little click. And I sat down having a cup of tea, ready to come to work. And when I stood up, I couldn't put the weight back down on the knee. So there you are now. Very simple things, how these things happen. But anyway, that's in case you're wondering what happened to Eamon Kelly last week all of a sudden when he pulled away from the programme. That's it. I'm back anyway this evening. Let's go for a break. And when we come back after that, we have a song from Lisa Stanley.
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Lisa Stanley there. She's a great artist and a great singer. That one's one called I Saw the Light in Your Window Tonight. Big Tom, please smoke along the track and dedicate for Raymond out in Clanbridge. Hello, Raymond. How are you this evening? And hello to Anne as well. And now, Kathleen, greetings from Mary.

and Marcy listening in on our way to Templemore and enjoying the music so far. Thank you very much indeed, and we wish you a very safe journey. And I mean that in all senses of the word. You're taking your life in your hands every time you get behind the wheel now by the looks of things, and that's all the comment I'm going to make about anything. Hi, man, would you please play Mayo has a story to tell, and do that for a Tubbercurry listener. Hello, and all down in Tubbercurry and County Sligo as well. Lots of people tuning into us from down there. Thank you indeed. Where will we go musically? I know, I was asked, please, hello, I was wondering if you could please play the Jersey Joint cover by Amble and dedicate it to Fiona. Fiona, wait no longer, here it is.

0: Well, that certainly is a nice cover version of that particular song. That is a lovely version, and that's Amble, and their one called Jersey Giants, and of course our own, we had it more recently, and I'll get to play it before the week is out, and before the week is out, we'll play another version of that for you. Now let me see what else we have. Right, time check is 23 after 6 o'clock.
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0: Now remind me before the week is over to play Regina McDermott's version of that particular song. All right, just in case I forget it, because she does a nice version of that particular song as well. Now a broadband tech tip for you.
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0: Oh, good evening to you, Porrick. We'll try and get that song on for you from Dolores Kane as soon as we possibly can. And hello to Anne as well. You have requested a song. We'll get to that in due course. Now, something I want to bring to your attention, because Irish Music Month is coming soon. And as part of the Irish Music Month, we're looking for an original Irish language song, our own on there. A song of the heroes, and here at Midwest Radio we're encouraging local musicians and songwriters to get involved and showcase their talent through the Irish language. Now, so if you are somebody, you know somebody who's writing songs Ascaelge and wants to try performing one of their songs Ascaelge, we'd like to collaborate with someone on a song combining Bearlag Ascaelge, tell them to send that song to irishmusicmonth.ie, and if your song is selected you could win, listen to this, €2,500 in prize money. Music industry mentoring and supporting, along with the opportunity to release your own song. 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And the opportunity to perform live at the new Local Hero Grand Finale in the National Final at the Academy in Dublin. And that's happening in October. Now, Irish Music Month is brought to you by the Hot Press and the IBI in association with the Midwest Radio, ourselves here, and supported by Commission Imán and Sound and Vision Scheme, funded by the television licence fee. So that's something interesting. If you have been writing songs and you're able to do it as Ascaelge, that's the thing to do. Let's continue with the music. What have we got for you this time now? I was asked to play something from Effie Neal. So how about the current song from Effie Neal? It's this one. It's called The Midnight Road and it's a grand tune.

0: That is Effie Neal there. That is the current one called The Midnight Road, and that was specially requested. Hope you enjoyed it. Hello, and say hello to Jack and Niamh Connolly over from Northampton, and they're spending a day shopping in Ballina. Thank you, and I couldn't spend a better old town than Ballina, and a friendly old place it is too. And I know that from my days of delivery when I was with the old Fastway couriers and in the shops I went into. Those they were always ready for a bit of fun and a bit of banter with you, and I always enjoyed it. Now, please, we played the Jersey Joint, and also Eddie Carey has requested You Can't Take It With You When You Go, or Alex Rose singing From Time to Time. I have a choice there. Good evening, and would you please play I Love You More and More Every Day? And that comes from Anne. That's a nice message to get in. Thank you very much indeed. Now I know how you feel about me. Mick Flavin, the rarest flowers for Paul Gibbons, please. Paul is in Claremorris, in case you didn't know. And he's a gentleman. Mayo's got a story to tell. I'll have to do that one as well. But first, we have a little story to tell about the Audrey.
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with thanks to the Perfect Pint, Times Square, bringing Taste of Ireland to the heart of New York. Warm hospitality and the very best in Irish crack. Patsy McCall continues the tunes and the winds of yesterday. Lovely song.

Lovely song, that's Patsy McCall there, and The Winds of Yesterday, a memory that goes back to 2018. A bit of bluegrass for you.

That is Rhonda Vincent, a little bit of bluegrass. Never did anybody any harm, and that is a lovely song. It's a song entitled You're In My Heart. You're listening to Midwest Radio. This is the Nice and Easy programme brought to you with the compliments of the Audrey House Hotel in Tuam in the county of Galway. And we say thanks to them for sponsoring the Nice and Easy programme each and every evening here on Midwest Radio. Here's Alan Jackson.

Mick Flavin there, and the rarest flowers grow up in the mountain. Hello to, Tommy. Tommy, yes, and tuned into us in Ballyhaunis and listening to the programme and wondering if we could check out this song for a while.

0: That is Country Kate and a song requested by Tommy tuned into us, and that is called Shadow on the Wall. Thank you indeed for requesting it. It's a nice song. I haven't heard it before, but there you go. There's always a first time for everything. It is just coming up on 9 minutes away from 7 o'clock. Oliver Kelleher, tell us.
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0: Let's continue on with the tunes, and this time... Ah, that's not the one I want. This is the one I want. Ricky Skaggs, Low and Lonely.

Ricky Skaggs there in a song called Low and Lonely. We're heading towards the top of the hour. A little bit of instrumental to take us there. Donald Lunny and Friends. This is called the Glentown Set. Hello to the Galway gang travelling home. I might not be able to get to that song for you this evening, if you don't mind. I'll get to it before the week is over. But thank you for getting in touch.

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2: 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Everything must go. Prices never to be seen again. 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
5: 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The area of land should be rectangular in nature, relatively flat and have an area of circa 0.18 hectares. Land to be considered must, where land zoning applies, be so zoned that they are compatible with the construction of a fire station and be free of risk from flooding. All submissions made under the expression of interest will be considered. Please note, Mayo County Council are subject to the freedom

0: Mayo County Council is not obliged to purchase any land submitted as part of this process.
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4: At 7, good evening, I'm Tina Gates. Gardaí are to receive pursuit training following the fatal crash on the M9 at the weekend. Five teenagers were killed when they collided head-on with another car while driving a stolen car the wrong way down the motorway. The Gardaí Representative Association said this morning that not a single member of Garda Síochána has received pursuit training. Justice Minister Jim O'Callaghan says legislation's being prepared to strengthen Garda protections when it comes to pursuit. He also says the introduction of a separate offence for driving the wrong way down the motorway must be considered.
5: In our laws at present, we will have to consider the introduction of a separate offence in respect of individuals who make a deliberate decision to drive their vehicles the wrong way down the motorway. That is using a vehicle as a weapon, and it is a lethal form of behaviour that, as we saw over the weekend, results in deaths and serious injuries.
4: Tara McManus from the Garda Representative Association has disputed the Justice Minister's comments. She says none of their members will receive pursuit training until at least 2027.
6: The Garda Commissioner himself is on record stating that that training cannot happen until at least 2027 due to the enormous pressure that's currently being put on the Garda organisation with the policing of the EU presidency. I link in a lot of times with the Director of Training in the Garda College. That course is only in the very early stages of development. So we will not see any of our members receiving pursuit training until at least early to mid 2027.
4: There's growing concern over young people videoing themselves driving dangerously for social media posts. Fine Gael councillor and principal of St Joseph's National School in Carlowtown, Fergal Brown, says a tough line needs to be taken with social media companies.
7: There's no doubt social media companies have huge responsibility and that they're currently shirking. And I spoke to my local TV, Catherine Callan, today as well on it. I think it's really time we got tough with the social media companies. Like, it is grossly irresponsible to promoting any activity that puts either your own life or anyone else's life in danger. And I think social media companies really need to wise up.
4: Junior Transport Minister Sean Canny says social media companies shouldn't wait on government legislation to take down videos posted by those deliberately driving dangerously.
8: Well, yes, well, I will be discussing this with Jim O'Callaghan, because I think it's important that we, whatever legislation that is needed, we bring it into place. But in the interim, I would say that social media companies have a moral obligation to the people of this country to make sure that they're not, by default, encouraging this type of activity.
4: Donald Trump has issued an extraordinary threat to attack a US ally in the Middle East. He says he'll bomb Oman if he gets in the way of a deal to reopen the Strait of Hormuz. It comes on the day the ceasefire with Iran expires, with no sign of any real progress in talks to end the war. Israel's Prime Minister Benjamin Netanyahu says he had deep and constructive discussions with Donald Trump's Board of Peace. They agreed to set up two working groups, one on disarmament and demilitarization of Gaza and the other on sanitation. It's understood Mr. Netanyahu met with US envoy Jared Kushner for 4 hours today. Journalist Borzu Draghi says regardless, nothing's likely to happen until after October's elections in Israel.
9: Netanyahu right now, despite whatever he may promise, despite whatever he may tell Jared Kushner or the rest of the world, he is telling his own people that the Israelis are not going to get out of Gaza. They're not going to end their occupation of 70% of Gaza, and they're not going to let up on the pressure on the Gazans

0: until Hamas disarms. Hamas is offering to disarm right now, calling his bluff, essentially. But I think that they will still find whatever excuse they can, just because he's in such a vulnerable position right now politically.
1: And that's your latest news update at 7:04.
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3: A cloudy evening with outbreaks of rain spreading eastwards and turning heavy in places. Westerly winds will be mostly moderate. Then for tonight later, cloudy with rain clearing away to the southeast early on. And scattered showers and some patches of drizzle and mist will follow from the east for the night ahead. Mild with lowest temperatures of 13 to 15 degrees in light to moderate westerly winds. And then for tomorrow, well, a mostly cloudy start to Tuesday with scattered showers, and it will brighten up through the afternoon with some sunny spells developing before more frequent showers and longer spells of rain feed in from the west towards evening, and highest temperatures 16 to 19 degrees in mostly moderate westerly winds. The solar index for tomorrow is low. The pollen count is also low for tomorrow. Then that is the weather for Connacht. The outlook then nationally, well, mixed conditions with showers or longer spells of rain at times. Occasionally breezy too, with temperatures in the high teens and the low 20s. The weather is provided to us by Met Éireann, and on their website, met.ie, you can log on and get a more detailed forecast.
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7: 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On its own, number 9. 1 and 9, 19. 2 and 3, 23. And all the 4s, 44. If you fill a full panel, call 09496 30169 to claim your prize between 4 and 8 o'clock this evening. Friday's daily prize was shared by Pat Clark from Ballyhadreen. Pat purchased a book from Duffy Supervalue in Ballyhadreen. Mary Davitt from Westport. Mary purchased a book from Cara Boyle in Lewsburg. Margaret Gallagher from Kilchimaw. Margaret purchased a book from Carl Landis in Kilchimaw. And Michael Burke from Ballinasloe. Michael purchased a book from Midwest Radio's Postal Service. 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Wednesday snowball game is worth at least €12,300 with 5 extra numbers called. 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

0: I hate when they do that. Sometimes they get bit of hiccups and there's absolutely nothing you can do about it. They're MP3s and they're supposed to be absolutely perfect. But they're not always perfect. Life isn't perfect either. We'll be back with music and a requested song from Dolores Kane right after this break.
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Music requested there by Porrick. Wanted to hear that particular one, the Aragon Mill. And that is the late, great Dolores Cain. It is. Thank you indeed. She left her mark in the music industry here in Ireland, indeed, for many, many years. And songs that we'll always remember her by. What a lady. Now, can I bring to your attention something that's happening in Glenamaddy, because the festival is on there and it's going to be in full swing very, very shortly. But it's a very special night. Now, keep up to date with the latest Glenamaddy Summer Festival news by the following Glenamaddy residents and traders on Instagram. You can keep up with what's happening in Glenamaddy. And there's also the Friday night, Saturday night, I think it's Sunday night. There's a lot of stuff anyway. You can get your tickets on Eventbrite for this following one. Because Glenamaddy Summer Festival live candlelight performance with the man himself, Michael English, in Glenamaddy St. Patrick's Church. And that's happening on the 24th, I think, is it, if I'm not mistaken? Yes, Monday the 24th, that's next Monday. It kicks off at 8 p.m. The doors open at 7 p.m. and the tickets are priced at €30. And it's Glenamaddy St. Patrick's Church. And you can also get the tickets from the parish in Glenamaddy, the parish house, and at Potter's Post Office in Glenamaddy as well. And it'll be a great, great night, a lovely, lovely evening with, a lovely intimate evening with in the church settings. I saw Michael English performing before in Claremorris Church, and the acoustics and everything were so, so great. It'll be a very, very memorable evening indeed. So there you are, something to put in your diary. And indeed, we wish all the organisers of the Glenamaddy Summer Festival all the very best as well. Now, 087-900-4141. That's how we get in touch with us if you so wish to do that. And that is in association with Megan's Bar and Kitchen, just off Fifth Avenue, serving delicious food and the best in Irish hospitality. And that is 7 days a week. Please play something from Regina McDermott. All right. Good evening, Eamon. Rub a drop of goose oil on your knee. And you'll be grand. I've tried everything on my knee, from WD-40 to everything else as well. I'm telling you, it's no joke. And I'll tell you, the pain sometimes will certainly know how to take the breath off you if you just happen to move the wrong way. But anyway, please would you give a big shout out to Johnny, who's missing the love of his life. And will you please play Priceless from Frankie, The Message Comes, of course, and that is Nathan Carter song. And please, Eamon, would you play John Glenn, Why Is the Old Road Calling Me, for a listener that requested that one. And enjoy the rarest flowers, Mick Flavin. Good to hear you back, and good to hear you say you're okay again, says May. I'm reasonably all right anyway, May. I'm going the right way. That's all I can say. Okay, and we've played the Effie Neal song, and let's go this time with Claremorris man David Connor. He's enjoying great success these times, gigging all over the place. We wish him well. Himself and the band, he's a gentleman.

0: Yeah, that's David Connor there, and a great song from him called Down Home, a song released a number of years ago. Great stuff indeed. Now let's hear an American country classic. How about this one? And hello and big great wishes to Tommy in Lewisburg, tuned in and listening to the program as well. Nice to have you on board, and thank you indeed for making the contact with us.
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2: How old do you think I am, he said. 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

One for the road there, and an alternative version of "You're Going Out the Same Way You Came In." It's a good version. It's a good version, without a doubt. A good and lively. Hello to Jess and all in Craig's in Glenamaddy. Yes, indeed. Thank you very much indeed for getting in touch with us earlier on, and hope all is well with you. Now, good evening, Eamon. Any chance of a blast from Marion Waldron for Noel, who's flat out to the mat, and please and thank you. You're very welcome. Very, very polite altogether. Hi, Thomas Smith, behind the bar in the Perfect Pint public house in Times Square. And can we request Caledonia for my colleagues, Manny and Robert. Roberto, sorry, I'm learning to read here now. I'll get a different version of that because I know that Dolores Kane sang that. I'll try and get it by the man that originally had it for you, if I can, abroad. If you could get a half teaspoon of councilman sweat and rub it into your knee, you'll never have a problem again. Oh, yeah, that's sarcasm at its very best. There's no doubt about it. Are you suggesting something there? Yeah. Anyway, I'll tell you, take more than the teaspoon. I think it might involve a drill and a saw and a few hinges and things somewhere down the line, but we'll hold that off as long as we can. Hi, Eamon, can you please play the Late Night Conversation, Shuni Cramsey, and thanks, John Boogie. How are you doing, John? Thanks for getting in touch with us again. And can you please play the Mayo song by Seamus Moore, the boys, oh yes, the boys in red and green. And low as well too, I think we played a song there for, I think it was a John in Ackle, I'm not too sure, Mick in Ackle tuned into us as well, and I played a song there earlier on. I forgot to piece it up with your name, but nonetheless. Now, somebody requested On the Wings of a Dove. Lots of people have recorded it. One of the best versions of it is this, would you believe? Noel Brady, the Indian speech from the original Noel Brady, and On the Wings of a Snow White Dove. On the

Yep, Noel Brady there, the original band, The Indians, and one of the very first albums they recorded, and that song was taken from that. Oh, yeah, On the Wings of a Snow White Dove. Right, Regina McDermott was requested. Here she is. And Mother's Prayer.

0: McDermott there and Mother's Prayer. That brings our time to just coming up on 17 minutes away from 8.
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0: Oh, for the crew in the Perfect Pine Public House, this is the version that I've chosen to play for you. It's, of course, Caledonia, written by the great Dougie MacLean. And here he is to sing it for you.

Yeah, the voice of the great Dougie McLean there, the man that wrote that song, Caledonia. And I would have played Dolores Keane's version of that particular song. She makes a fantastic job of it. But I had already featured Dolores. But anyway, we bring some good wishes across the broad Atlantic to Thomas Smith behind the bar in the Perfect Pint in Times Square, and also dedicated to his colleagues, Manny and Roberto. So there you are. Thank you very much indeed. And yes, Ferlin Husky recorded the Wings of a Dub, the original version. He did indeed. Says Phil, thank you indeed, he did. And when you watch him on YouTube, he does the actions as well, like that he was flying. Charlie Pride is a request as well. We'll get some Charlie Pride for you in the third part of the programme as we're hitting up to the top of the hour fairly fast at this stage. Hello to Micheál in County Leitrim, and you'd like this song.

The Promise and the Dream, that's Patrick Feeney there, requested especially for Micheál in County Leitrim. Thank you, Micheál, and thank you for making contact with us. Yesterday was Elvis Presley's anniversary. It was indeed 49 years ago. And please, can you play Elvis singing a country music number? Thank you, and welcome back, Jared, regards, James. Thank you very much, James. I'll get a country number from Elvis in the third hour of the programme, but thanks indeed for making contact. Now, somebody suggested, would I please play some Charlie Pride? I'm thinking about this one.

voice of the late great Charlie Pride, one of his brilliant songs, one of my favourite songs from him anyway. That's why I played it, you know, just to get you tuned into it. The Day the World Stood Still, beautiful song. He had a lovely voice, there's no doubt at all about it. Heading up to the top of the hour, as we say, taking us there, music from Caitlin and the Keys in the Mailbox. You remember Bill Ryan doing this one, and Bill Ryan and Buckshot back in the day?

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5: At 8, good evening, I'm Tina Gates. The Justice Minister says driving the wrong way down a motorway may need to become a specific criminal offence. Jim Callaghan says Gardaí will begin receiving pursuit training this year following the fatal M9 crash in Kildare at the weekend. Five teenagers were killed after the car they were travelling in was driven southbound on the northbound carriageway. Three sisters and a seven-year-old boy remain in hospital after their car was hit. Minister O'Callaghan says social media companies also need to clamp down on viral trends involving car theft and dangerous driving.
6: This is an issue that's not unique to Ireland. This is happening in other countries. Young men stealing cars, driving dangerously on the roads and videoing it for the purpose of social media postings. So the social media companies have a responsibility, but I want the Irish public to know that the Commissioner and myself are committed to stopping this.
5: Tara McManus from the Garda Representative Association says pursuit training won't take place until mid or early 2027.
7: Pursuit training is highly technical, highly skilled. You're asking members to actually bring a non-compliant vehicle to a hard stop. So you can imagine the intricacy that would be involved in that, particularly in a high-speed situation on a motorway. So you're talking about very high-tech training, technical training, very, very dangerous training, might I add. But either way, we have pursuit policies coming out of our ears in Ungarda. And we have no training to back it up.
5: There's growing concern over young people taking videos of themselves driving dangerously for social media posts. Councillor Fergal Brown, principal of St Joseph's National School in Carlow Town, says a tough line needs to be taken with social media companies.
8: There's no doubt social media companies have huge responsibility and that they're currently shirking. And I spoke to my local TD, Catherine Callan, today as well on it. I think it's really time we got tough with the social media companies. Like, it is grossly irresponsible to promoting any activity that puts either your own life or anyone else's life in danger. And I think social media companies really need to wise up.
5: Junior Transport Minister Sean Canny says social media companies shouldn't be waiting on government legislation to take down videos posted by those deliberately driving dangerously.
9: Well, yes, well, I will be discussing this with Jim O'Callaghan, because I think it's important that we, whatever legislation that is needed, we bring it into place. But in the interim, I would say that social media companies have a moral obligation to the people of this country to make sure that they're not, by default, encouraging this type of activity.
5: Donald Trump says Britain is preparing to open up the North Sea to more oil and gas drilling. The British government's considering whether to approve drilling at the Rosebank oil field west of Shetland and the Jackdaw gas field off Aberdeen. Prime Minister Andy Burnham has promised a more pragmatic approach to North Sea energy, while environmental campaigners are strongly opposed to further development. Donald Trump says he believes Britain's ready to move ahead.
10: He opened up the North Sea. Now he's got an immigration problem and he has an energy problem. He would have solved one of his problems. That would be a big thing. That would make UK rich. If you open up the North Sea, it's one of the great finds anywhere in the world. And if they would open up the North Sea, UK would be rich again.
5: The first of two rows of trellis election night has just kicked off. Across tonight and tomorrow, 32 roses from all parts of the world will take to the stage in hopes of taking the title. Women from Melbourne, New York, Toronto and New Zealand are among the contestants. Co-host Catherine Thomas has been reflecting on previous years of the competition.
11: The women are very honest and I think can share their story with such eloquence and grace. And there's been some beautiful moments that have been very honest, I suppose, and very emotional. You know, we have all the fun stuff and you have people on rowing machines and we have dog yoga and we have people in ice baths. And I think that's what makes the Rose of Tralee magic. You have the sublime, the ridiculous and the very, very honest, vulnerable moments.
5: And that's your latest news update at 4 minutes past 8.
12: And in sport, Manchester United will reject any bids made for Bruno Fernandes in the final few weeks of the transfer window.

0: though. Fernandez, now 31 years old, is in the final year of his contract at Old Trafford. Galatasaray had reportedly been lining up a bid, but United will insist that their captain is not for sale. Mark Canham, the former chief football officer of the FAI, has been announced as the new head of football development in Saudi Arabia. Canham spent 3 years with the FAI before departing his role in April 2025. Saudi Arabia are due to host the Men's World Cup in 2034. The Scottish FA has confirmed that it will not back Gianni Infantino's re-election as FIFA president. Chief Executive Ian Maxwell says they have lost confidence in the head of football's governing body after the failed attempt to sell off the World Cup to private investors. He says action must be taken.
1: There obviously needs to be a review because the situation we're in is due to significant failure in governance and transparency and engagement with member associations. And I'm sure UEFA and other confederations will be looking at what happens next.
0: Celebrations are continuing for the Irish medalists returning home after the European Athletics Championships in Birmingham and Aquatic Championships in Paris. Mona McSharry won 3 of Ireland's 5 medals in Paris, with Ellen Walsh winning the other 2. Meanwhile, Mark English won gold, Rashida Adeleke won silver, and Andrew Cosgrin won bronze in Birmingham. Kate O'Connor then added a gold in the women's heptathlon on Saturday. Speaking today, O'Connor said Irish athletics is in an exciting place.
2: We're all inspiring each other at the moment, and I think we're showing each other that anything's possible. And I wouldn't be surprised if there's going to be a few more athletes that break through between now and the Olympics. I think that we have the talent, we have the depth, and we have the expertise in the country. So, I wouldn't be shocked if there's a few more medal potentials by the time we get to LA. But I think it's getting close now. It's 2 years away and people's eyes are starting to set on it.
0: That's your news and sport. I'm Eve Conway. It's 8:06.
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4: It will be cloudy tonight with rain clearing away to the southeast early on. Scattered showers with some patches of drizzle and mist will follow for the rest of the night, and mild with temperatures of 13 to 15 degrees in light moderate westerly winds. Then for tomorrow, mostly cloudy start to Tuesday with scattered showers, and it'll be brighten up in the afternoon with some sunny spells developing before more frequent showers and longer spells of rain feed in from the west towards the evening. Highest temperatures reaching 16 to 19 degrees in mostly moderate westerly winds. That is the weather provided to us by Met Aaron. Another website, you can also log on and get a 7-day local and national forecast.
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1: And it is definitely Monday, Monday's edition of the Nice and Easy programme. And a safe home to our own Patsy, who has just left the building. And we wish you a safe journey and a pleasant evening when you get home, indeed. Now, if you want to get in touch with us, you

And by, we're back to WhatsApp and text 087-941-41 in association with Connolly's Pub and Restaurant, Times Square, where the welcome always is warm, the food is always great, and the Irish atmosphere is second to none. Some days you gotta dance, says Chloe Sweeney. Here she is.

0: Song from last year from Claudia Buckley there, and Meet in the Middle, and kicking off the third hour of the programme, music from Chloe Sweeney, also a song from a year or two back, one called Some Days You Gotta Dance. You gotta dance, surely. Right, who have we picked up? Oh yes, we have a nice song that was requested in the first hour of the programme. We're dragging a bit, but we'll be back with it right after this.
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0: Yeah, that's Friends of Mayo, and Mayo's got a story to tell, and they certainly have, and they've written the chapter and done everything else that goes with it. 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
0: Now I have some more requests to do, songs that were requested from the first hour. I had Vince Gill to play and I'll get back to that in a few minutes. I'll go back through the text messages and get it for you, and there's another one or two songs as well. And hello to you as well, Anne, and you're looking for a particular song. I'll get that for you as soon as I can as well. Eamon and Eamon, how are things going? Grand. You had a break from the airwaves. Yes, I had. And now, can I ask for, was singing that upbeat version of Going Out the Same Way You Come In. That was a group called One for the Road. How about Bernie Heaney, Be the Reason Someone Smiles Today and a Chance of Keeping It Country. Liam, again, listening in Longford. Thank you, Liam. And that was, as I said, One for the Road, that their upbeat version of Going Out the Same Way You Came In. Right, where are we going? Marion Waldron, Noel, thank you for your patience. Dance all night now.

call her Marion Waldron because that's what she's called. She's called Marion Waldron. What better name could we think of? Hello to Mariana in Claremorris, and we'll try and get that song that you asked for a little bit earlier on. Now, listeners, if you could hold off asking for any particular songs or artists for a little while, because I have a backload to get through and I don't want to disappoint anybody if I can help it at all. We'll try and keep the show as sane as we possibly can so that you won't be after my guts if I don't get to do the song that you wanted. Text or WhatsApp the programme on 0879 41 41. Oh, it's self-preservation here with me, you know. And that's in association with Megan's Bar and Kitchen, just off Fifth Avenue, serving delicious food and the best Irish hospitality 7 days a week. The maestro himself, the great Vince Gill, whenever you come around. What a beautiful song.

0: never been over there, but I know from reading reports and things like that, everybody likes to gig with him and wants to jam with him and likes to play along with him. And why wouldn't they? Why wouldn't they? Hi, Eamon. I'm listening to you on Midwest Radio and you're enjoying the music, country music. Would you please play Elvis a good country song called I Wash My Hands in Muddy Water? Kind regards, John Higgins in Virginia County Cabin. John, are you behind me looking over my shoulder? Because James was on earlier looking for an Elvis song and that's the one I had actually picked. So there must be some bit of telepathy. That's the song I had actually put up on the system for playing. So when your look is in, John, the Cowell Calf Easy. I'll be back with it.
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It really doesn't matter, singing or playing the guitar, nobody does it like him. He's absolutely fantastic. Everybody, I think, loves Vince Gill, and indeed in Nashville, I've never

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I washed my hands in muddy water, especially requested. And I hope you enjoyed that, and indeed James as well. Now, I have to get back a few more requests to do, as I said. If you can hold off asking me for any particular songs or artists at this stage, I have enough to bring me up to the top of the hour. There's so many songs coming this evening. Thank you, one and all. I know some of you are probably one watching one eye on the Rose Tralee and the other ear on Midwest Radio. That's all right. That's not a problem. Now, we have to play a song called Bring Me an Angel by Jake Edridge. We'll do that after this.

0: Yep, Jake Etheridge there on the cast of Nashville, and that is Bring Me an Angel. We have to be getting on with the stuff, so we have to do this.
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0: Yeah, the late, great Joe Dolan there, the man from Mullingar, and a golden memory, especially for Anne, and one called I Love You More and More. Every day is just coming up on 15 minutes away from 9 o'clock.
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0: I suppose the polite way to say that is it's approaching 15 minutes to 9 o'clock. Yeah, sometimes we forget ourselves, don't we? How we do the crack anyway. Now, what will I do next? Yes, I'll go with this one. No doubt you'll be able to hear this song next Monday night in the church in Glenamaddy. Michael English.

The Vision of Knockin, that is the great Michael English. And as I said, you can catch Michael in concert in the Glenmady Summer Festival next Monday night in Glenmady St. Patrick's Church. Tickets are on sale. You can get them from Eventbrite. You can get them at Potter's Post Office or also at the parish office. They're priced at €30. And there's lots and lots of stuff going on for the weekend. There's a Care Treasure Hunt, Heritage Board Lunch, Open Mic Karaoke. Then that's the Thursday. Friday, there's the Children's Movie and the Battle of the Pub Quiz. Saturday, there's Coffee Morning, Kids Treasure Hunt and Children's Disco Lip Sync Battle. Sunday, then it's Collins Park Family Fun Day. Broken Plane, One for the Road and Music in the Hearts. And then Monday, of course, it's the big concert in the church in Glenmady. So there's lots and lots of going. I'm sure Jess and all the family as well will be going to that from Craig's in Glenmady as well. So thank you very much indeed. Now, it's, as I said, it's almost time to go on the programme. This one was asked for ages ago. Why is the old road calling me? Because I'll soon be using it. The old road out to Knock.

0: John Glynn there, and Why Is The Old Road Calling Me? Hello to Una in Ketchmau. Una, I'll try and fit in a song tomorrow evening that I'll be singing myself for you at some stage. I just don't have time to do it this evening, unfortunately. Shuna Cramsey and The Late Night Conversation. Now we're in a hurry.
1: I met him in a late night cafe in London.
0: Hello to Margaret Cleary. I'll get to your song tomorrow evening as well, Margaret.

0: Shunnig Ramsay there on the Late Night Conversation. Hello to Pádraic Needham, and play a nice song for him and get well soon is the message there. We wish you all the very best. We hope you like that particular one. And Eamon, any sign of any good weather coming? It's nearly 12 months since we got 3 or 4 days of straight sunshine in Erris. It's 12 months of winter. Holy Jerusalem. And hello to Margaret Cleary, and just looking for Pat Hayes. We'll get you that tomorrow evening. Hello to Mary Ann Mahon in Tibohan. Happy birthday from Mary and from your good friends Pádraic. Thank you very much. Goodbye. I'll talk to you again tomorrow evening.
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5: 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Everything must go. Prices never to be seen again. 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
1: Emergency services in County Wexford are currently battling a major fire at a business premises in Enniscorthy. The alarm was raised shortly after 7 o'clock when smoke and flames began emerging from a tyre shop in Temple Shannon. John Moynihan of South East Radio reports.
2: The fire at a business premises on the Shannon side of the river in Enniscorthy has sent plumes of smoke across the town, which can be seen from several miles away. Locals in the area report a smell of burning rubber, while Wexford County Council are advising people close to the scene to close their windows and to avoid the area also. Several videos on social platforms show the extent of the fire, with witnesses saying that smoke could be seen as far away as Wexford Town and on the M11 Gorey to Enniscorthy motorway.
1: Limerick Gardaí are on high alert after two masked gunmen fired several shots at homes in Limerick today. The shooting's believed to be linked to a traveller feud that is threatening to spiral out of control. A video of the broad daylight gun attack was shared on social media. David Riley reports from Limerick tonight.
3: Two men dressed in hoodies and face coverings and armed with handguns fired seven shots at homes from the entrance to a halting site situated on Childers Road. The gunmen, who may have been assisted by others, were travelling in an Audi car, I believe, which pulled up at the halting site at 3 o'clock. Gardaí said they are investigating the attack and that no injuries were reported.
1: The Justice Minister says driving the wrong way down a motorway may need to become a specific criminal offence. Jim O'Callaghan says Gardaí will begin receiving pursuit training this year following the fatal M9 crash in Kildare at the weekend. Five teenagers were killed after the car they were travelling in was driven southbound on the northbound carriageway. Three sisters and a seven-year-old boy remain in hospital after their car was hit. Minister O'Callaghan says social media companies also need to clamp down on viral trends involving car theft and dangerous driving.
4: This is an issue that's not unique to Ireland. This is happening in other countries. Young men stealing cars, driving dangerously on the roads and videoing it for the purpose of social media postings. So the social media companies have a responsibility, but I want the Irish public to know that the Commissioner and myself are committed to stopping this.
1: Junior Transport Minister Sean Kenny has this appeal for young people engaged in dangerous driving for social media posts.
5: But for young people, you've got to think you're not infallible. Your life is being put at risk if you take a risk knowing that you're doing something that is not right. You're also putting your friends' lives at risk. And you're also creating huge, what I would call, upset within your family and your community.
1: Donald Trump says Britain's preparing to open up the North Sea to more oil and gas drilling. The British government's considering whether to approve drilling at the Rosebank oil field west of Shetland and the Jackdaw gas field off Aberdeen. Prime Minister Andy Burnham's promised a more pragmatic approach to North Sea energy, while environmental campaigners are strongly opposed to further development. Donald Trump says he believes Britain's ready to move ahead.
6: He opened up the North Sea. Now he's got an immigration problem and he has an energy problem. He would have solved one of his problems. That would be a big thing. That would make UK rich. If you open up the North Sea, it's one of the great finds anywhere in the world. And if they would open up the North Sea, UK would be rich again.
1: The first of two Rows of Tralee selection nights is underway. 32 roses from all parts of the world are taking to the stage tonight and tomorrow. Co-host Catherine Thomas has been reflecting on previous years.
7: We have all the fun stuff and you have people on rowing machines and we have dog yoga and we have people in ice baths. And I think that's what makes the Rows of Tralee magic. You have the sublime, the ridiculous and the very, very honest, vulnerable moments.
1: And that's your latest news update at 9:04.
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9: Cloudy tonight with some scattered showers, followed by some patches of drizzle and mist, with highs of 13 to 15 degrees. Tomorrow will bring a cloudy start, which will brighten up throughout the afternoon, with some sunny spells developing before more frequent showers or longer spells of rain feed in from the west. Highs of 16 to 19 degrees. For a more detailed forecast, you can log on to met.ie.
8: The weather forecast on Midwest Radio with Archers of Ballina. 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
10: Welcome to Farming Scene for this Monday, the 17th of August. Coming up on tonight's bulletin.

FBD Insurance to become the title sponsor of the National Dairy Show. Brittany Ferry's accused of discriminating against the livestock sector. And dairy cows account for nearly 80% of factory cow kill in the first half of the year. And all your latest on factory and mart prices across the country. The Irish Holstein Friesian Association has announced that FBD Insurance will be the new title sponsor of the National Dairy Show. The National Dairy Show is one of the major dairy cattle competitions in Ireland, with some of the nation's most elite dairy stock going hoof to hoof in the ring. The event, which is now in its 44th year, will now be known as the FBD National Dairy Show. It is set to take place in the Green Glens Arena, Mill Street, County Cork, on October 9th and 10th this year. The IHFA has said the deal is one of the most significant partnerships in the history of the show, stating that it will provide a strong platform for the continued growth and development. The association went on to say that the partnership reinforces FBD Insurance's long-standing commitment to Irish agriculture and the dairy farming community. The Beef Plan movement has accused Brittany Ferries of discriminating against Ireland's livestock sector, claiming the ferry operators' policies are putting Irish farmers at a disadvantage. Brittany Ferries has confirmed its intention to end its livestock transport services from Ireland to mainland Europe from next month. BPM Vice Chair John Maloney said Brittany Ferries remains happy to carry horses and domestic pets. This is a trading practice that adds real competition for the livestock produced in this country, and this sales outlet must be maintained into the future. According to BPM, livestock transport is strictly regulated. It was highlighted that vehicles must meet rigorous standards for ventilation, temperature control, stocking density, and feed and water provision. Dairy cows have accounted for almost 80% of the factory cull cow kill in the first 6 months of this year. According to the Department of Agriculture, Food and the Marine, figures 167,635 cows were slaughtered at DAFM approved factories in the first 6 months of 2026. Of these, 131,606 were cull dairy cows and 36,029 were cull suttler cows. This indicates that 78.5% or almost 80% of the cows slaughtered at DAFM-approved factories in the first half of this year were dairy breeds, while 21.5% of the cows slaughtered were suckler bred. In the first half of 2025, almost 195,000 cows were slaughtered at DAFM-approved factories. Of these, 49,500 or 25.5% were suckler bred and 145,000 or 74.5% were dairy cows. Factory prices for this week are as follows. Steers are down 12 cent to €6.80 per kg. Heifers are down 10 cent to €6.87 per kg. Cows are down 6 cent to €6.38 per kg. And young bulls are up 1 cent to €6.92 per kg. Your mart prices across the country are as follows. Steers are up 1 cent to €3.69 per kg. Heifers are up 11 cent to €3.74 per kg. Weanling bulls are up 39 cent to €4.90 per kg. And weanling heifers are up 16 cent to €4.51 per kg. That's all for today's Farming Scene. 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

0: In Ishke Aaron, Tomijig Larento Rile, Hus Gradua Yena, Verlinra Ishke Naheron, Consolahar Ishke Todlan, Savalcha, Agus Untiafa Hintu. Is Meanlin the Yainu Gameg Teha Agus Ganolok the Aranolis Fui, nor a Vingal the Hubber Yeshukhan, no Kahavale Idohienter. Toshervish Urnua Follower of Texagin, Hrenua Honraha Red Ama Erfa, Modula Hain Jackrock the Warhig Nismona Kerahura and Clig. Is Fager Claru Egwater Punkai. Ishke Aaron. Shervishi Ishka Asalohar the Aaron.
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0: Good evening once again and welcome to the Songbook Show. Dermot Smith here with you till 12 or thereabouts. Thank you Sarah for farming scene and as ever to Eamon Kelly for all the best from the country music scene. If you'd like to get in touch with me here on the Songbook Show, the way to do so is on the text or the WhatsApp at 087 900 4141, and that's with thanks to our friends in Riley's Public House, Pyrmont, Rockland County, where a warm Irish welcome, great crack and good times always awaits.
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Little trip to New York there to get the show underway with Billy Joel and New York's State of Mind. And before that, from Tony Bennett and Frank Sinatra and the classic New York, 20 minutes past 9 o'clock on this Monday night. Dermot Smith here with you on the Songbook Show. Hope I'm finding you well wherever you are. Please do get in touch at 087 900 4141 if there's a particular song you feel that I should be playing, such as this, as requested by Jim. Thank you, Jim. It's Marvin Gaye, The Grapevine.

from her 2010 Mayhem album. That was Imelda May and the Kentish Town Waltz. Hello to Brendan in Achill, who's looking for some Jerry Lee Lewis and Crazy Arms.

Jerry Lee Lewis and Crazy Arms, as requested by Brendan down in Achill. That was a song originally hit for Ray Price back in 1956, released soon after by Jerry Lee Lewis, a bit of a kind of departure for him, but recorded by a who's who of different artists over the years, from Waylon Jennings to Willie Nelson, and even Bing Crosby had a go at it. And yeah, but very much the signature song of Ray Price. Don't forget, coming up after the news at 11, we will have our featured artist playing a trio of songs from a particular singer, so do stay tuned for that. It is 9:30. I'm going to play this one. I think Tommy Joe was looking for this one from Cat Stevens.

0: Dusty Springfield there, and Son of a Preacher Man. Before that we had, I suppose, the Preacher Man himself, Cat Stevens, who once traded under the name of Yusuf Islam for a period before reverting back. And the song, actually, Wild World, there's a few conflicting interpretations or meanings of the song. Two of the man was given by himself. One was where he was reconnecting with the world after a severe bout of TB, and the other, he maintained the song was written about, was a departed girlfriend. So I suppose in there somewhere there is perhaps a metaphor of sorts, but great song it is. Now, good evening, Dermot. Would you mind playing The King of the Swingers, please, and thank you? And that is, I believe, the song from The Jungle Book. It's the one from Louis Prima.
1: Now I'm the king of the swingers, oh, the jungle VIP. I've reached the top and had to stop, and that's what's bothering me. I want to be a man cub, and stroll right into town, and be just like the

0: You're part of the deal, cuz. 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A man's red fire.
1: But I don't know how to make fire.
0: Now don't try to kid me, man cub. I made a deal with you. What I desire is man's red fire to make my dream come true. Now give me the secret, man cub. Come on, clue me what to do. Give me the power of man's red flower

Elaine Page there and Barbara Dixon, and that is from the musical Chess, a composition by Benny and Bjorn from ABBA, and also with the lyrics there from Tim Rice. 9:45 on this Monday night. Don't know what Niall Horan thinks of the musicals, but we're going to play him anyways, especially for Ciara.

Niall Horan there, and This Town on the Songbook Show. 087-941-41 is our text and our WhatsApp line. With thanks to the Perfect Pint Times Square, bringing a taste of Ireland to the heart of New York with warm hospitality and the very best Irish crack. Happy birthday to Jimmy Kelly, and that's from Mam, Dad and Fiona. And best wishes to Steve Moran on his way back to Brighton after a break in Westport. No better place to be. Steve, safe travels. Here's Murrin Bradley.

The great Muddy Waters there, and Manish Boy, and thank you to the listener who sent me a picture of herself and her dog and a mink whale on the beach in Dunmore, and the whale is somewhat deceased, I would think. So thank you, listener, for that picture. Hello to Eugene also, who is looking for some Garrett Brooks, and he's going to take us up to the news, and I'll talk to you after the news at 10.

0: The time is 10 o'clock.
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2: At 10, good evening, I'm Tina Gates. Emergency services in County Wexford are battling a major fire at a business premises in Enniscorthy tonight. The alarm was raised shortly after 7pm when smoke and flames began emerging from a tyre shop in Temple Shannon. John Moynihan of South East Radio reports.
3: The fire at a business

0: and to avoid the area also. Several videos on social platforms show the extent of the fire, with witnesses saying that smoke could be seen as far away as Wexford Town and on the M11 Gorey to Enniscorthy motorway.
1: Limerick Gardaí are on high alert after two masked gunmen fired several shots at homes in Limerick today. The shooting's believed to be linked to a traveller feud that's threatening to spiral out of control. A video of the broad daylight gun attack was shared on social media. David Riley reports from Limerick tonight.
2: Two men dressed in hoodies and face coverings and armed with handguns fired seven shots at homes from the entrance to a halting site situated on Childers Road. The gunmen, who may have been assisted by others, were travelling in an Audi car, I believe, which pulled up at the halting site at 3 o'clock. Gardaí said they are investigating the attack and that no injuries were reported.
1: The Justice Minister says driving the wrong way down a motorway may need to become a specific criminal offence. Jim O'Callaghan says Gardaí will begin receiving pursuit training this year following the fatal M9 crash in Kildare at the weekend. Five teenagers were killed when the car they were travelling in was driven southbound on the northbound carriageway. Three sisters and a seven-year-old boy remain in hospital after their car was hit. Minister O'Callaghan says social media companies also need to clamp down on viral trends involving car theft and dangerous driving.
3: This is an issue that's not unique to Ireland. This is happening in other countries. Young men stealing cars, driving dangerously on the roads and videoing it for the purpose of social media postings. So the social media companies have a responsibility, but I want the Irish public to know that the Commissioner and myself are committed to stopping this.
1: Junior Transport Minister Sean Kenny has this appeal to young people engaged in dangerous driving for social media posts.
4: But for young people, you've got to think you're not infallible. Your life is being put at risk if you take a risk knowing that you're doing something that is not right. You're also putting your friends' lives at risk. And you're also creating huge, what I would call, upset within your family and your community.
1: Donald Trump says Britain's preparing to open up the North Sea to more oil and gas drilling. The British government is considering whether to approve drilling at the Rosebank oil field west of Shetland and the Jackdaw gas field off Aberdeen. Prime Minister Andy Burnham has promised a more pragmatic approach to North Sea energy, while environmental campaigners are strongly opposed to further development. Donald Trump says he believes Britain is ready to move ahead.
5: He opened up the North Sea. Now he's got an immigration problem and he has an energy problem. He would have solved one of his problems. That would be a big thing. That would make UK rich. If you open up the North Sea, it's one of the great finds anywhere in the world. And if they would open up the North Sea, UK would be rich again.
1: The first of two rows of Tralee selection nights got underway today. 32 roses from all parts of the world are taking to the stage tonight and tomorrow. Co-host Catherine Thomas has been reflecting on previous years.
6: We have all the fun stuff and you have people on rowing machines and we have dog yoga and we have people in ice baths. And I think that's what makes the Rose of Tralee magic. You have the sublime, the ridiculous and the very, very honest, vulnerable moments.
1: And that's your latest news update at 4 minutes past 10.
7: And in sport, Kevin Lamore, Chief Operating Officer at FIFA, has been fired. Lamore had publicly criticised FIFA President Gianni Infantino in a statement issued on July 31st. In his statement, he said of the plan to sell stakes in the World Cup to private equity that not only must this project not go ahead, but the time has now come for football political leaders to ask themselves the right questions and make the right decisions. If that means I lose my job, so be it. Manchester United insists that captain Bruno Fernandes is not for sale. 31-year-old Fernandes is in the final year of his contract at Old Trafford. He's attracted interest from Turkish side Galatasaray, but United will reject any bids for their captain. Mark Canham, the former chief football officer of the FAI, has been announced as the new head of football development in Saudi Arabia. Canham spent 3 years with the FAI before departing his role in April 2025. Saudi Arabia are due to host the Men's World Cup in 2034. And finally, celebrations are continuing for the Irish medalists returning home after the European Athletics Championships in Birmingham and Aquatic Championships in Paris. Mona McSharry won 3 of Ireland's 5 medals in Paris, with Ellen Walsh winning the other 2. Meanwhile, Mark English won gold, Rashida Adeleke won silver, and Andrew Cosgrin won bronze in Birmingham. Kate O'Connor then added a gold in the women's heptathlon on Saturday. Speaking today, O'Connor said Irish athletics is in an exciting place.
8: We're all inspiring each other at the moment, and I think we're showing each other that anything's possible. And I wouldn't be surprised if there's going to be a few more

0: athletes that break through between now and the Olympics. I think that we have the talent, we have the depth, and we have the expertise in the country. So, I wouldn't be shocked if there's a few more medal potentials by the time we get to LA. But I think people are, it's getting close now. It's 2 years away and people's eyes are starting to set on it. We just got to keep chipping away.
1: That's your news and sport. I'm Eve Conway. It's 6 minutes past the hour.
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3: Cloudy tonight with some scattered showers followed by some drizzle and mist, and mild with lows of 13 to 15 degrees. A mostly cloudy start tomorrow on Tuesday. Some scattered showers brightening up in the afternoon before more frequent showers or longer spells of rain feed in from the west. Highs of 16 to 19 degrees. For a more detailed forecast, you can log on to met.ie.
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3: You're very welcome back to the second hour of the show. Just coming up to 7 minutes past 10. It's Dermot Smith here on the Songbook Show on Midwest Radio. Now, some money lost in an envelope today in Claremorris, and if you happen to find it, maybe do your civic duty and either hand it into the guards or contact us here at the station. I have a number to put you in contact with the person that lost it, so hopefully we can resolve that. And hello, please, can you say hello to Jack and Niamh Connolly heading into Belmullet for a lovely Chinese and tuning into the show. And up Mayo, they say. Well, up Mayo indeed. And play this one for you.

Kingfisher there, and Killana dedicate that also to the Belmullet hurling team from 2001, who celebrated the 25-year anniversary over the weekend, and a great night and indeed weekend was had by all. Now it is 10 minutes past 10. Going to play this song for the lady who sent me in the picture of the whale on the beach a while ago. So it is Reading.

Rod Stewart there, bringing us right back into some dry land on this Monday night, 20 past 10. Now, it is coming up to Irish Music Month, and as part of the Irish Music Month, we're looking for the an original, should I say, Irish language song, Aran na Laoch, or Song of the Heroes. And here at Midwest Radio, we're encouraging all local musicians and songwriters to get involved and showcase their talent through the Irish language. So if you or someone you know is writing songs as Gaeilge, and they want to try performing one of their songs, or would like to collaborate with someone or sing a song combining both Béarla and Gaeilge, tell them to send that song to irishmusicmonth.ie. And if your song is selected, you could win 2,500 in prize money. You will have music industry mentoring and support, along with the opportunity to release your song, airplay on independent Irish radio stations right across the country, guaranteed coverage and support from Hot Press, and the opportunity to perform live at the New Local Hero Grand Finale National Final at the Academy in Dublin this coming October. 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So get your pens at the ready and get going writing some songs. Going to play this next one for Peter and Alicia.

Elbow and One Day Like This on the Songbook Show, 29 minutes past 10. If you happen to be looking at the clock at all, hello to Linda and Sharon enjoying the tunes this evening. Thank you, ladies. And also a big shout out to Bill, who's out on the road this evening. Here's Michael Jackson. He is the man in the mirror.

Michael Jackson and Man in the Mirror. 087-900-4141 is the text and the WhatsApp line. Thanks to Riley's Public House, Pyrmont, Rocklands County, where a warm Irish welcome, great crack and good times always await. Now this next band, I only discovered them during the week and perhaps I should have been more familiar with them. And according to their bio, they present a style of music that will sweep you away, and it's music that transcends borders. That they present a rich musical journey that spans the roaring 20s and 30s that touches on the darker corners of Europe. Well, they're from North Dublin, and they present a very unique style of music, and they're called the Tolka Hot Club, and this one is called Bonsoir, Mamour, C'est Bon.

Quite a similar melody there to both of those songs. That, of course, was Peter Sarsstage and Where Do You Go to My Lovely? And before that, the Talca Hot Club and Bonsoir Mamour, and actually a great reaction to that particular group. As I say, they come from North Dublin and have some great tunes, and I must play them again. And Tom and Mary, loving that tune. And Julie also, and a couple of more texts there as well along a similar vein. Here's a nice tune also from Andre Bocelli and Celine Dion.

That song was a major hit back a number of years ago now at this stage for Andre Bocelli and Celine Dion and The Prayer, Grammy Award winning, nominated for an Oscar, and I just can't think of the film. It's escaping me at the moment. Perhaps you'll text into 087-900-4141 if you think of the name of the film. It was nominated for, won the Golden Globe, I think, but just lost out in the Oscar. It's a beautiful song indeed, and what a voice both of them have, Andrea and Celine. Now, Colleen wants us to ramp it up a little bit again as we approach the news at 11. Wanting this from Frankie Valli and the Four Seasons. From Greece.

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1: Radio. It's systematic. It's hydromatic. Why, it's greased lightning.

John Travolta there, Grease Lightning, bringing us almost up to the news at 11. We will have our featured artist coming up after the news and weather, and also some jazz and loads more great music, all to come. But we're going to ask Charlie McGettigan now and Paul Harrington to take us up to the news at 11 with the Rock and Roll Kids.

0: The time is 11 o'clock.
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2: At 11, good evening, I'm Tina Gates. A new style of training is to be introduced to allow Gardaí pursue dangerous driving. The Justice Minister has announced pursuit training will be brought in for members of the force this year. It comes after five teenagers died in a crash on the M9 in Kildare over the weekend after the car they were travelling in was driven the wrong way on the motorway. Four people from the second car, including a seven-year-old boy, remain in serious condition in hospital. Minister Jim O'Callaghan says a standalone offence for intentionally driving in the wrong direction must also be considered.
3: If you cause serious injury to

person, or if you cause a death through dangerous driving, there's a penalty of up to 10 years imprisonment. But in fact, if you don't cause any injuries, it's just a standard dangerous driving penalty. And I think that's why we need to look at a separate offence. I spoke to Dara O'Brien about that today.

0: Garda are on high alert after two masked gunmen fired several shots at homes in Limerick City this afternoon. Two gunmen were involved in the attack at a halting site on Childers Road at 3 o'clock. Garda say no injuries were reported to them. It follows a public order incident in the same area in the early hours of this morning. Fire crews are continuing to battle a major blaze at a tyre centre in Enniscorthy, County Wexford tonight. Residents in the Temple Shannon area are being advised to keep their windows closed because of thick smoke from the fire. The fire at a business premises on the Shannon side of the river in Enniscorthy has sent plumes of smoke across the town, which can be seen from several miles away. DUP MP Jim Shannon is facing court proceedings relating to a charge of assaulting a woman. The alleged offence dates back to October 1st, 2023. Our reporter James Gould has been hearing from DUP leader Gavin Robinson.
1: Mr. Robinson says the party has been aware of the matter for the past 2 years, describing it as relating to a private dispute within a family. The case was mentioned at Oudenard's Magistrates Court today. Mr. Shannon was not present. Gavin Robinson spoke outside City Hall this afternoon.
2: I don't think it's for me to add more detail to it at this stage. It will obviously come before the courts, and there will be issues raised that will be available for public consumption.
1: The case has been adjourned until the 1st of September.
0: The Taoiseach has paid tribute to Fianna Fáil councillor Seamus Coyle, who has died suddenly at his home in Castle Blaney, County Monaghan, aged 56. Micheál Martin has tonight described the long-serving Monaghan councillor as a tireless advocate for his community and a proud believer in public service. Seamus Coyle was first elected in 2004 and topped the poll at the last three local elections. Opening statements have begun at the Las Vegas trial of a man accused of organising the killing of Tupac Shakur nearly 30 years ago. 63-year-old Duane Kefa D. Davis is charged with murder with a deadly weapon to promote or assist a criminal gang. The case was revived after he publicly discussed the shooting in a memoir recently. Chief Deputy District Attorney Binu Palal has spoken to the jurors.
3: You will learn that Duane Davis got the gun, that he got into a white Cadillac. You will learn when the opportunity presented itself for retribution, Duane Davis made sure that the shooters were armed and ready to execute their revenge.
0: And that's your latest news update at 4 minutes past 11.
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5: Cloudy tonight with rain clearing away to the southeast early on. Scattered showers following with patches of drizzle and mist. Also mild with lows of 13 to 15 degrees. A mostly cloudy day tomorrow with scattered showers brightening up in the afternoon with some sunny spells developing, becoming more frequent showers later on as rain feeds in from the west towards evening. Highs of 16 to 19 degrees. For a more detailed forecast, you can log on to met.ie.
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5: Back 5 minutes past 11 as we step into the final hour of the show. 087-900-4141 is the text and the WhatsApp line. That's in association with Connolly's Pub and Restaurant in Times Square, where the welcome is always warm. The food is always great and the Irish atmosphere is second to none. Time now for our featured artist tonight, who are a band that formed in Los Angeles back in 1971. With some of the members previously being part of Linda Ronstadt's band, they went on to sell over 200 million records worldwide. An interchangeable galaxy of musicians punctuated by disagreements and breakups, and despite hell freezing over, they're still going strong. Yes, you can check out anytime you want, but you can never leave. This is the music and the songs of the Eagles.

And our featured artist tonight was the music and the songs from the Eagles. That, of course, was Take It to the Limit. Before that was Desperado and Hotel California got it all underway. Now, Dee has been in touch. Quest for Camelot was the film that that song was nominated for. That song, of course, was The Prayer, which I was a little bit unsure of earlier on. So thank you, Dee, for that. And Dee goes on to say, I've liked every single song so far tonight. And I hope that trend continues, Dean. Thank you so much for your text. Now, Hazel Winters from Kong is working behind the bar in the Perfect Pint in Conley's in Times Square. Our partners and friends. And I'd love a request for the Brown Eyed Girl for our hostess, Martina. And we also wish Ernesto the best of luck on his travels to Boston. Guys, you turn up that radio in Conley's in Times Square. Because here comes Van the Man.

For Nurse Ernesto, indeed, who's on his travels to Boston, Massachusetts. Safe travels, my friend. Now, hi, Dermot. Hope all is good. I'm enjoying the fine blend of music again tonight. Wonder if you can come up with a song titled Falling in Love by a singer called Rhea. It's a nice, pleasant song for this time of night. Let's give it a twist. See what you make of it.

Rhea and Falling Into Love. Thank you, Dermot, for suggesting that song. I think it was quite nice, that particular one. 087-941-41 if there's a particular song that you think I should be playing. And Pascal has one such suggestion. Hope you're keeping well and healthy. Some song stands the test of time, as Pascal says, and one most certainly does. It's Frank's daughter, as in Frank Sinatra's daughter, Nancy, and Lee Hazelwood, and A Lovely Summer Wine. If you could please play it, I certainly can, and I don't need too much encouraging for that. If I could only line up stuff here, here they come.

Lee Hazelwood and Nancy Sinatra there in Summer Wine. Thank you, Pascal, for suggesting that. Of course, The Corrs and Bono did a nice version of that song as well a few years ago. Now, here's a text. Hi, Dermot. Please play something special for my husband of 41 years. A very happy anniversary to Michael. Well, happy anniversary to you both. Hope you like this.

0: Ronan Keating, When You Say Nothing At All. You're listening to The Songbook Show with Dermot Smith here with you for another 20 minutes or so. Let's do a little bit of jazz, shall we?
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Oh, but that was long ago. Now my consolation

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2: A song first recorded back in 1927, still sounding pretty good and holding up fairly well, I would suggest. Bringing us to the end of the Jazz Corner for another night. Nina Simone and Spell on You got all that underway. This song is a little bit of a jazz intro from 1980. It's Johnny Logan. What's Another Year?

Beatles and Yesterday, and What's Another Year from Tommy, or Johnny Logan, indeed. And two beautiful songs, but I just feel, just to balance things up a little bit, I feel the need to play this particular song from Bobby McFerrin.

Harry Connick Jr. and the Bare Necessities bringing us to a close for another Monday night. We shall regroup and reconvene next Monday night at 9 o'clock. Going to play out with this one and dedicate especially to Anne down in Sligo. It's from Finbar Fury and the Red Rose Cafe. Night, night.

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1: Tús na hóra Midwest Radio le Airgrid. Ag tuir tauchi invónaha le fuinneamh invónaha. 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
2: At midnight, good evening, I'm Tina Gates. A new style of training is to be introduced to allow Gardaí pursue dangerous driving. The Justice Minister has announced pursuit training will be brought in for members of the force this year. It comes after five teenagers died in a crash on the M9 in Kildare over the weekend after the car they were travelling in was being driven the wrong way on the motorway. Four people from the second car, including a seven-year-old boy, remain in a serious condition in hospital. Minister Jim O'Callaghan says a standalone offence for intentionally driving in the wrong direction must also be considered.
3: If you cause serious injury to a person, or if you cause a death through dangerous driving, there's a penalty of up to 10 years imprisonment. But in fact, if you don't cause any injuries, it's just a standard dangerous driving penalty. And I think that's why we need to look at a separate offence. I spoke to Dara O'Brien about that today, and that's something that he's going to give active consideration to as well.
2: Junior Transport Minister Sean Kenny has this appeal to young people engaged in dangerous driving for social media posts.
4: But for young people, you've got to think you're not infallible. Your life is being put at risk if you take a risk knowing that you're doing something that is not right. You're also putting your friends' lives at risk, and you're also creating huge, what I would call, upset within your family and your community. Gardaí.

0: Our crews are expected to remain at the scene overnight. DUP MP Jim Shannon is facing court proceedings relating to a charge of assaulting a woman. The alleged offence dates back to October 1st, 2023. Our reporter James Gould has been hearing from DUP leader Gavin Robinson.
1: Mr. Robinson says the party has been aware of the matter for the past 2 years, describing it as relating to a private dispute within a family. The case was mentioned at Oudenard's Magistrates Court today. Mr. Shannon was not present. Gavin Robinson spoke outside City Hall this afternoon.
2: I don't think it's for me to add more detail to it at this stage. It will obviously come before the courts and there will be issues raised that will be available for public consumption.
1: The case has been adjourned until the 1st of September.
0: The Taoiseach has paid tribute to Fianna Fáil councillor Seamus Coyle, who has died suddenly at his home in Castle Blaney in County Monaghan, aged 56. Micheál Martin has tonight described the long-serving Monaghan councillor as a tireless advocate for his community and a proud believer in public service. Seamus Coyle was first elected in 2004 and topped the poll at the last three local elections. Opening statements have begun at the Las Vegas trial of a man accused of organising the killing of Tupac Shakur nearly 30 years ago. 63-year-old Duane Kefdi Davis is charged with murder with a deadly weapon to promote or assist a criminal gang. The case was revived after he publicly discussed the shooting in a memoir recently. Chief Deputy District Attorney Bina Palal has been speaking to the jurors.
3: You will learn that Duane Davis got the gun, that he got into a white Cadillac. You will learn when the opportunity presented itself for retribution, Duane Davis made sure that the shooters were armed and ready to execute their revenge.
0: And that's your latest news update at 4 minutes past midnight.
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5: Cloudy tonight with some scattered showers followed by patches of drizzle and mist also mild with lows temperatures of 13 to 15 degrees. Tuesday will start with scattered showers. It will brighten up throughout the afternoon with some sunny spells developing before more frequent showers or longer spells of rain feed in from the west towards evening, highs of 16 to 19 degrees. For a more detailed forecast, you can log on to met.ie.
4: The weather forecast on Midwest Radio with Archers of Ballina. 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
7: 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Coming up, we have a replay of the Tommy Maron Show, followed by the Mid-Morning Show and some nice music to take you through the night. 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
8: At the end of the day, we praise you, Lord. We thank you for all the graces that have come to us from your hands. For bringing us safely through this day, we thank you, Lord. For the work you have given us to do, we thank you, Lord. For the food you have given us to eat, we thank you, Lord. For all we have learned and received from others, we thank you, Lord. Forgive us our faults we have committed this day. For our laziness, our neglect of others, forgive us, Lord. Pour down your blessings on our family. May we all be one as you are one in generosity and love. We forgive and ask forgiveness this night for any sharp word we spoke today or anything we did in anger or in haste. We pray for the whole world, the sick, the lonely, and all who suffer injustice. Lord, help us to help them. Bless the people of our parish. Keep us always in your love. We pray tonight too that peace will prevail over the whole world and that leaders and people of all persuasions will grow to love and respect each other, recognizing that we are all members of God's family. And may we be reconciled under the banner of dignity and peace with justice for all. Visit our homes, O Lord.

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Amen. 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
1: It is Monday morning, the 17th day of August. Hello there, and a very good morning to you.

As they say, all aboard. Hello, good morning, and welcome to another week of the Tommy Maron Show here on Midwest, courtesy of Westport Estate. I'm here back on studio in duty here, and thanks, by the way, to Scott Stevens, who did a fabulous job over the last couple of weeks. Thank you, Scott, very much indeed. Much appreciated. Hope you're in good form today, and if there's anything on your mind, you know what to do. Text or WhatsApp us on 087-900-4141. And that is with thanks to Riley's Public House in Pyrmont, Rockland County, where a warm Irish welcome awaits. Great crack, good times, always assured. That's at the wonderful Riley's Public House in Pyrmont, New York City. Our email address is studio@midwestradio.ie. And Sarah, taking your calls on 0818-3055. So please do get in touch with us today. There's a terrible cloud of sadness around the entire country this morning. Those five teenagers, including some members of this what's called so-called Lucky Dip gang, who were killed when their suspected stolen car sped the wrong way down the M9 motorway in the early hours of yesterday morning. Three women and a seven-year-old boy were travelling in the other direction in a Hyundai vehicle. They were hospitalised with injuries which ranged from serious to critical. In fact, the woman, or one of the women, and the child were on their way to Dublin Airport at the time to go abroad to attend a family wedding. And Gardaí believed that the five juveniles in the other car were aged between 14 and 16. They were travelling in a suspected stolen BMW, and allegedly they were involved in a number of burglaries and attempted break-ins in Carlow and Thigh before the fatal smash yesterday morning. The car had come to the attention of the guards earlier that night, but sources say that the pursuit had been stood down long before the car was driven on the M9 motorway in the wrong direction. And what is so concerning about this awful tragedy, where there are simply no winners, is the fact that it has now become a fad, or the cool thing to do for teenagers, to go on TikTok and record themselves going in the wrong direction on motorways. And it was only going to be a matter of time until something as awful as what happened in the early hours of yesterday morning occurred. Five young teenagers dead, a lot of injuries. It's suggested that there was a sixth juvenile in that car who has survived, but that hasn't yet been fully confirmed by members of An Gáir the Síochána. But it raises the serious question of how are we going to curb, or how are we going to deal with this new so-called sensation amongst teenagers of driving up motorways the wrong way. And of course, this follows an incident last week where four teenagers, or was it five, or maybe it was six, in a car driving up the wrong way on a motorway and colliding with an innocent motorist. And as I say, there are no winners in any of this. And I have to be extremely sensitive, because I am looking already at a number of WhatsApps that are coming in relation to all of this. And we have to be sensitive and recognize that there are so many families out there this morning who are grieving the loss of their loved ones. This one is from Teresa, though. I think it probably sums up the stupidity of all of this. She says, there are families grieving this morning at the mindless and senseless loss of five young people in

0: Blair and other people in hospital from the stupidity of young people who thought it was who thought they were invincible and indestructible. Yesterday, however, let me tell you of what I experienced on the Island 80 road from Westport to Castlebar. A BMW with four or five young people were in it, travelling well above the 80 km speed limit. They tried to overtake numerous times and flashed lights behind us to try and intimidate us to pull over. Lots of hand gestures could be seen out the window from both driver and passengers when I refused to speed up or pull over so that they could pass. They took the first turn towards Castlebar when I took the second turn at the roundabout, blowing the horn and shouting out the window at us. There are families here in Mayo that will be grieving if these young people keep behaving so irresponsibly, disgracefully, and dangerously. High-powered cars and inexperienced drivers is a very bad mix and an accident waiting to happen. Jim has also been in touch, and he says it's very easy to point the finger and say, where are the parents of these young children who are obviously out at night attempting to break in and cause grief to families and business people? However, in reality, we have to look at the bigger picture. Are we educating our young people enough about the dangers of motor cars and the importance of road safety? Yes, parents have responsibility. So too have teenagers, but so too have our educational system in making sure that all of these individuals are brought to places like St. Patrick's Rehab, where people are there who have lost limbs, who have life-destroying injuries as a result of car fatalities and car injuries. Until this is done, says Jim, for every single teenager in this country, it will never sink in how dangerous cars are. Jim says, when I was a youngster, I would take many chances on the road. And when I think back, I'm actually lucky to be alive, as I was involved in two very serious accidents back in the 80s when I was 16 and 17 years of age. It took me until my mid-20s to realise the real dangers of motor cars. And it was only when my first cousin was involved in a terrible collision and I went to see him in rehab that I suddenly realised just how devastating his life had become as a result of his stupidity and irresponsibility. So until this happens, says Jim, nothing will change. Your emails and texts on this subject are welcome. 087 900 4141. What can we do? What should we do as a nation to try and stop this awful carnage on our roads and these new trends on social media that it's cool to be seen videoing yourself doing horrendous speeds and driving up motorways the wrong way round? Let's know your views on that, please. We have a packed programme today. Before I get into it, I just want to mention a few people on the programme this morning. First of all, Mary Ann Mahon. Good morning, Mary, or Mary Ann, living just south of Ballyhadreen. Hello, good morning, Mary Ann, and a happy birthday to you today from your friend in Ballyhadreen. You'll know who it is. Hello, Mary Ann. Mary Ann Mahon, and a very happy birthday today. And a lovely couple are celebrating their 52nd wedding anniversary today over in Maine. And they are Ellen and Patrick. And I got an email this morning from Patricia Fortunata, or Fortunato, in the Bronx, in New York City, with a lovely photograph of her dad, Patrick. They're staying in a cabin in Maine, and they're listening to us right now as they're sitting around the fire. And there's a lovely photograph of Patrick putting wood on the stove or the burner, whatever it is, enjoying the program over in Maine this morning. So happy 52nd wedding anniversary, Ellen and Patrick. I don't have their surnames, but Patricia, that's, I know, is Ellen and Patrick's daughter. Patricia Fortunato in the Bronx wants to wish you a happy 52nd wedding anniversary. And so say all of us, enjoy your day. And if you know anybody out there who is celebrating a wedding anniversary or a birthday, or just you want to say hello to them, then by all means do get in touch. We'd love to hear from you on the programme this morning. Now, the Knock Novena is underway, and traditionally on this programme every year, we invite Father Richard Gibbons, the parish priest of Knock, to come on briefly and tell us who each day speaker is. And today, the speaker at the 3 and 8 o'clock ceremonies is a lady called Sheila Murphy. First of all, Father Richard, good morning.
1: Good morning, Tommy. Good morning, and welcome back to us.
0: Thank you very much indeed. So, Sheila

0: Sheila Murphy, Mayo County Council Biodiversity Officer, is the speaker today.
1: Yes, indeed. We work very closely with Sheila and those in working with her in Mayo County Council on our grounds here in terms of Pope Francis' Laudato Si and the whole aspect of the importance of biodiversity and the environment and the ecosystem. So we work closely with her, and she has very interesting talk in terms of entitled Mass, From Mass to the Meadow, Living Our Faith Outdoors. So she's passionate about all of this, obviously. She works closely with us. And so we felt that it's important to keep highlighting. God knows we've seen it over the summer, haven't we, over continental Europe with the heat waves and everything else, the importance of the care of the environment and the whole challenge of climate change. So she's going to be speaking to us along those lines today. She's conducting a workshop on nature, church return to nature at 12:45 in the prayer centre here. And like you say, she's speaking at 3 and 8 p.m. this evening.
0: So that's going to be an interesting one. Word has it that the crowds are really good.
1: They're very good, Tommy. Yes, absolutely. We're very, very happy. We're so thankful to the people for coming. But they're getting something from. We've had a number of excellent speakers over the last number of days. And it's just reflective of the personal story of faith, how that taps into people, like where people are. There's nothing to beat, you know, how people are dealing with various different aspects of faith and life itself and the challenges of life and how God kind of comes in. It is part and parcel of how those people try to meet those challenges. And so the numbers have been excellent. Full house yesterday on the 15th, and we're able to get out for all our sessions. We took a chance last night. It was a little drizzly, but hopefully the weather will maintain while not bright and sunny, but at least dry.
0: Yeah.
1: Anyway, for okay. us. Yeah.
0: Very good. So that's Sheila Murphy. She'll be speaking at the 3 o'clock and again at the 8 o'clock ceremonies as part of the Knock Shrine Novena 2026. Full details of all the speakers on knockshrine.ie. We'll touch base with you tomorrow morning again, Richard. Thanks for joining us.
1: Thanks very much, Tommy. Thank
0: Mind
1: you.
0: Yourself. That's Father Richard Gibbons there, parish priest of Knock. Tom Carey. Good morning, Tom. Wrote me a letter. I don't know when this letter arrived because I've been away for a couple of weeks, but I opened it this morning in the office. And Tom Carey is a lifelong Mayo GAA supporter. And he writes me this letter. He says, Tommy, I'm writing as a lifelong Mayo GAA supporter who has followed and loved the game all of my life. I've stood in Crow Park supporting Mayo many times. And I'm currently enjoying a few weeks back home in my native county, taking in the homecoming, the festivals, and the wonderful atmosphere. And I've followed the build-up on homecoming on Midwest and have felt incredibly proud of our county. That is why something that has happened recently that has stayed with me is why I'm contacting you by letter. On my way home from my holidays, we stopped at a local pitch where a match was taking place between a strong local underage team and a visiting team. I'd actually played on that same pitch many times myself and have wonderful memories of those days before I emigrated to London. I watched the match with admiration for the young players. Afterwards, however, I got talking to a group of boys from the visiting team, probably in the age bracket of 12 or 13 year olds. And they were the loveliest of young lads, respectful, funny, kind and sociable. And their enthusiasm for football and Mayo was obvious. But what they told me was heartbreaking. One lad said this was probably his last game. He travelled and trained for years, but had never really been given an opportunity to play. Another lad told me that his whole family had travelled again that evening to support him, yet he hadn't been given as much as one single minute on the pitch. Another said that he'd been given 5 minutes in the game and never even touched the ball. And another lad told me he loves football, but he's considering quitting because he feels like a fool when he never gets a game or even a genuine chance to experience what it's like to play. I found this incredibly upsetting. The match itself was effectively over as a contest before halftime, with the local team clearly the stronger side. Yet, these young lads had travelled, trained, committed their time and energy, and were simply hoping for a chance to participate. I completely understand that coaches want to win. I understand that players have different abilities and that competitive sport has its place. But these are children.

0: not professional athletes. What are we doing when winning becomes more important than giving every child a meaningful opportunity to play? And what troubled me, says Tom, most was the effect this was having on these boys. They were utterly deflated. And yet, despite their disappointment, they remained polite, good-humoured and genuinely interested in the game. Surely we should be encouraging children to love the GAA, make friends, build their confidence, learn teamwork and above all, enjoy being part of something. If a child trains for years and eventually decides to quit because he never gets a genuine chance, surely we have to ask ourselves, how did we allow this to get to this point? I say all of this as somebody who absolutely loves Mayo GAA. I love the passion, community and sense of belonging that the GAA can give to young people. This is precisely why I find this so difficult to understand. These boys were amongst the nicest young people I have ever met. They deserved better. I left that pitch thinking not about who won the match, but about those boys and how easy adults forget how much these experiences matter to children. Let them play, let them participate, let them feel valued, let them enjoy the game. A match result will eventually be forgotten, but the feeling a child takes away from being repeatedly excluded can stay with them for probably the rest of their lives. I would love to hear this discussed on air. Perhaps we need to ask ourselves whether, at underage level, we're putting too much emphasis on winning and not enough on developing encouragement and inclusivity of young players. Because at the end of the day, they are children first and players second. And that's from Tom Carey, a lifelong Mayo GAA supporter. Tom, we did have a fairly long debate about this a number of months ago about coaches. Some parents were complaining that coaches were giving preference to their own children or to relatives and leaving better players off the pitch. Other parents were saying, look, all we want is for our sons and our daughters to participate. It's not about the winning. It's about the participation and the inclusivity that that embraces for young people. So that's Tom Carey's letter. I don't think there are any of our listeners who will disagree with one syllable that's in that letter from Tom. And I appreciate you taking the time, Tom. Right, next on the programme, you know, we always complain in this country that we get too much rain, but sometimes the opposite applies. And at the moment, if you travel anywhere in the country, and particularly the Midlands and the East, you will see so much scorched ground. Roadsides, lawns, greens, parks are all effectively burned to asunder because of the huge volume of dry weather that we've experienced over the last number of weeks and indeed months in this country. But the effects of the hot summer, the dry weather and the increased fuel costs on the farming industry is definitely having effects on farmers. I'm joined by Francie Gorman. Francie is the president of the IFA. Good morning, Francie. Thanks for joining us.
1: Morning, Tommy.
0: So you have... You're lobbying the INTO. The IFA. You're saying that the government are just going to have to do. I mean, they can't manufacture rain. So, what can they do for the farmers?
1: Yeah, we've had an unprecedented dry time, particularly over the last 3 weeks. Normally, you'd expect some level of rainfall to encourage grass growth, and we've seen it. We've seen this real dry summer play out in a number of ways, from hill fires to horticulture growers who are going to have a greatly reduced yield in their root crops, particularly those that are not irrigating, and then to livestock and tillage farmers with yield back on tillage farms, and then on livestock, beef and dairy farms, sheep farms, where people down my part of the country, I'm living in Ballinakilling, County Laois, where we're almost in full winter feeding mode at this stage. And at a time of the year maybe when farmers were expecting maybe to get away for a few days when workload would diminish before the schools had start, people are back feeding their cattle full time. And it's going to play out particularly on livestock farms, dairy farms, with a question mark over whether we'll have enough fodder to get us through to the end of next winter. So at the moment we are looking for the government to convene a meeting of the Fodder and Food Security Committee, which the minister has still not done. He's meeting the farm organisations tomorrow morning, but we don't have merchants, we don't have co-ops, we don't

0: don't have the banks. Chagas will come in and make a presentation to the meeting, but we don't have the private consultants there. And if we're going to see a way around this, we need everybody around the table to be able to discuss the issue and see how we can best find a way to get farmers through it.
1: As I say, the government can't make rain. So, I mean, okay, put money towards irrigation, put money towards cost of diesel, because I think you were making the point that you visited one potato farmer down your area the other day using, was it 2,000 litres of diesel a day just to irrigate his potato crops? So what?
0: No, that is correct. He's a very large scale grower. Yeah. He grows about 280 acres of potatoes. But without that irrigation, he would have a crop yield probably back 40-50%, and that might or might not play out in higher potato prices for consumers, because more than likely what will happen to that farmer is that shortfall in potatoes will be bought in from maybe outside the country, and instead of maybe expecting a bump up in price to the farmer, he's going to have to suffer both yield loss and producing potatoes at what would have been up to now a kind of a poorish enough price. Way better this year than last year, though, it has to be said.
1: And what, Francie, happens if the rain doesn't come?
0: Oh, that's a good question. I think it has come in certain parts of the country, particularly in the west of Ireland or the western side of the country, but down the eastern side it hasn't. And I think we were lucky. Probably earlier on in the year we got to make considerable amounts of a real high quality fodder. Certainly, you're looking at an issue around fodder availability in this part of the country, if you want to call it. But I think there is that ability to grow more fodder in certain parts of the country. I think you will see in the west of Ireland where things have greened up considerably in the last 2 or 3 weeks. So we want this Fodder and Food Security Committee to meet, and we want to see the transportation and maybe the growing of more fodder incentivised by the minister. That's a small key ask at the moment. And then there are a number of bigger asks. It's a huge cost issue on farms. If you're milking 50 cows, it's costing you an extra €200 a day, which is €1,400 a week just to feed those cows. If you're milking 100 cows, it's €2,800. So it's a huge, considerable cost. And that cost can be applied equally on beef farms, beef finishing farms as well, because, you know, it costs roughly the same amount to feed a mature animal, whether it's a dairy or a beef animal. So it's a cost issue as well. And we want the government, there's a proposal there from Commissioner Hansen, around supporting the purchase of fertiliser. If our government co-fund that to the maximum, that could be based on last year's fertiliser usage and got out to farmers very quickly. There are other issues around schemes that the department could look to amend that wouldn't cost a huge amount of money. They would be the initial asks. And maybe if we can get over the hump, that might be the end of it, or the amount of it. But like, we need that committee to meet, and I think it's very important that farmers get proper advice on how we handle this situation, because there would be calls out there to extend the fertiliser spreading date. And I think it's fairly clear that in some areas in particular, that if we go out spreading fertiliser in huge amounts between now and the end of the year, it could impact on water quality. So we need to make sure that whatever farmers are doing around the spreading of fertiliser or the feeding of their livestock, that we get the best advice on how to stretch out the fodder that's on farms at the moment, that we get the best advice to farmers so they can make those decisions in a timely fashion.
1: Okay, well, it's not often we pray for rain, but we certainly do need rain. There's no question about it. Francie,
0: we've had a great summer. I think everybody has enjoyed it, but we didn't expect this unprecedented lack of rain that we've had in the last 6 to 8 weeks down here. And look, there's for kids and everybody home, it's been a terrific summer. But this is becoming a bit of a problem now, and we want to get a handle on it before it becomes a bigger problem.
1: Francie, thanks for joining us.
0: Thank you.
1: That's Francie Gorman, the IFA president, of the effects of this prolonged dry spell of weather causing a lot of hardship for farmers, particularly more so on the East Coast and in the Midlands. But I know there's a lot of farmers here who are also praying for a bit more rain in the short term. Good morning to Sinead Kulaini. Good morning, Sinead from Bacon. Celebrating a birthday today. Congratulations from your mum and dad and all your family in Drumban. So happy birthday.

0: Hey, Sinead, enjoy your day. As they say, it's important to enjoy the holidays and also to enjoy the birthdays. Kilcommon GAA, they're having their annual 10K, 5K run, walk and jog. It's this Sunday, 4 o'clock in Ballinaboy. Okay, the Angler's Rest in Glenamoy is the centre point for registration. €10 for adults, children are free. And it's all for the Northwest Stop Erris branch. There'll be refreshments in Healy's afterwards and Oisín O'Donnell will be doing the music. And Oisín's a fine musician. He'll entertain everybody so well. That's next Sunday in Ballinaboy there, the Angler's Rest in Glenamoy, the Kilcommon GAA annual 10K, 5K fun run. Time check on Midwest, it's exactly 9:30.
1: 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Delaney's Mace Tume, from the community, serving the community.
0: A huge amount of WhatsApps coming into the programme in relation to those fatalities over the weekend, and also in relation to the letter I read out just a few minutes ago from Jim in relation to young boys and girls not being given match time at underage level. We'll talk through some of those in just a moment. Very welcome back to the programme, The Tommy Maron Show here on Midwest for this Monday, the 17th day of August. Let's go through some of your calls. Jim Carey's letter has again sparked a lot of reaction in relation to young lads and young girls not getting time playing on the pitch. Mona says it's the same in every club, in every county in this country. She says, when I was a child, I was never going to make the Mayo team, but I was never given a chance, sat in the dugouts, perished, packed it in at 14. I'm now 37 and never missed a training session. You see, these are the things that stick, unfortunately, with people. This one says, good morning, Midwest. These young lads are out with lads their own age. And this is to do with the accident. Is it? Okay, so we'll hold those separately, if that's okay. I want to just talk about the underage matches and coaches first. This caller says, regarding youth playing, this happens at nearly every single underage game. I took my son out years ago because he was soaked to the skin at every match, standing on the sidelines. Parents gone crazy, arguing with other parents and making a show of themselves. The referee down in the middle of the pitch, giving out to the players. It was just ridiculous behaviour and such bad example for our young people. It was a toxic atmosphere. This one says, yes, this is happening everywhere. Trainers want their own children dominating the game of football and only interested in the good players. The other players are invisible. There's no encouragement from trainers to get the good players to pass the ball to others. This happens especially in the smaller clubs. It's disgraceful behaviour. Shame on these trainers. How are the other players supposed to get experience and confidence if they're excluded from other players when they go to training and indeed to matches? Yes, these players eventually stop playing sport because of this, which sadly is the case. Don't read my name or number, but I'm listening to your letter on the radio from Jim Carey regarding football and underage coaching. I recently attended an under-16 game in Mayo whilst visiting my local town, and one of the managers of one of the teams physically pushed a player from the opposition. The ball came out over the sideline, and as the game was coming close to the end, it was all about the win. The manager had lost the run of himself and physically pushed an underage player. I can see now why boys and girls fall away from sport, because managers and coaches have a lot to answer for. The texter goes on, some of them are in it for their own glory to say that they won competition A, competition B or competition C, and they were the managers. In other words, they are the glory hunters. I've relatives in this particular town, and they tell me that managers, particularly at underage level, are known for fighting and shouting at their own players at games through all ages. When does the welfare of our children become important? I was baffled that no one, and I mean no one, did anything about this child being physically pushed by a grown man. It's frightening. And I ask myself the question, where will it end? Thank you very much for those texts and WhatsApps. 087-900-4141. That's our text and WhatsApp number. So keep your texts and your comments coming.
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0: 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Curra Green are looking for crew leaders for utility contracts across the West. You must have all relevant tickets and driver license. Works on water, ESB and telecommunication networks. Immediate start for the right candidate. The Key National School, Ballina, they're looking for a part-time, it's 2 hours per day, school transport bus escort to ensure safe transport for children to and from school in their autism class. 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
0: As always, our thanks to Westport Estate, home of Westport Adventure Park, for our sponsorship. They really are brilliant. Texter says, youth football issues apply to girls too. My daughter no longer plays Gaelic because the coaches prioritise their own children and friends ahead of others who are well capable. And win at all costs is the approach. It's all that matters. It's the old boys club alive and well within our GAA. Thank you very much for all of those. Here's one that says, I've been awake all night thinking and praying and just wondering what can be done to stop incidents like what happened on the N9 motorway yesterday. My heart goes out to all families deceased and injured. Why don't the government give money to some kind of bollards or something that will cut

tires of cars driving up or down motorways in the wrong direction. That could be your family or mine getting the news like so many families got on Sunday morning. It's just gone out of hand, and I don't blame the guards because they are trying to follow them. And it simply doesn't seem to matter to these young people that guards are on their tails. Tommy, welcome back. Thank you. You left the show in very good hands in your absence. I know that very well. Mr. Stevens is well capable. However, this text says, regarding the hot summer, it's only a matter of time until the rain starts and the rivers will overflow and flood the usual areas with disastrous consequences. Why don't this government harvest some of their surplus water and use it in extra reservoirs? Then it could be available for irrigation in dry weather and solve the flooding in wet weather. To me, it's plain old common sense. And God knows we see an awful lot of ridiculous waste of taxpayers' money. Maybe this option is worth considering. It's a win-win situation. Couldn't agree with you more. Why we don't harvest more of our rainwater is simply and solely beyond me. Other texts. Response to a listener who was on air on Friday about charging free travel passes to pay for Sky. Well, I'll tell you what, I'll get back to that. That's to pay for Skylarkies. I'll get back to that in just a few seconds' time. Excuse me. But I just want to mention more of those calls in relation to how people are feeling in the aftermath of what happened on Sunday morning and those awful fatalities. Connor says, this isn't about some fad or educating young people on road safety. It is about gangs stealing cars and thinking that they can evade capture by going the wrong way on a motorway. It's about stopping children from ending up in a life of crime, and that is a tale as old as time. Other texters, Katrina says, you can preach all you want about drink and drugs and speed, but in the real world, they're going to try all of these things. I've been there, done that, until I got to a certain age and I got a bit of sense. And I think that's what an awful lot of people are saying, that, you know, we can do all we like, but young people are young people. They'll take chances. We all did in our time, and it's going to be very hard to change that mindset. This texter says, how can a young person get insured on cars that are capable of doing speeds of over 100 kilometres per hour? There should be a speed limiter of 70 kilometres per hour on cars until you get to a certain age. And this texter says, Tommy, you have to call a spade in the aftermath of the terrible crash in Kildare. We had politicians coming out offering the usual thoughts and prayers for those who died in the crash. I have, this texter says, only thoughts and prayers for the injured and the first responders. It might sound cruel, but that's how I feel, and I feel many people feel likewise. Those killed were effectively criminals who almost took out four innocent people on their way to their holidays. According to the Irish Times, they were all found with balaclavas on and involved in a spate of local burglaries before the incident. I have zero sympathy for such people and their families, whom the bleeding hearts will give us a litany about disadvantaged communities. The parents of such criminals should all be held responsible, just like in America, where a mass school shooter, a father, was jailed as he had provided access to the gun. It's time people stood up to the lawlessness that has been bred by do-gooders, NGOs, and left-wing politicians. An iron fist is urgently required, and I'm a teacher desperate to see it. The rule of law has broken down in this country completely. I hope you read this out. Thank you very much for all of those texts and WhatsApps. We were speaking earlier to Francie Gorman, the IFA president, about this prolonged dry weather that's causing a lot of hardship for farmers. One texter says, the drought brings home again the need for all of us to do our utmost to stop global warming. The temperatures in Europe look to have been 2.5 degrees over normal. It drives me up the wall, this texter says, if people leave their engines running when stationary. Last week, a couple were sat in their car, engine running whilst eating an ice cream. The CO2 emissions of that car running stationary apparently are worse than when driving the car. We also need to do more to reduce unnecessary trips and to do more carpooling, for example, to things like sporting events, etc. It's in everybody's interest, and it's all our responsibility to ensure our children have a future. It is that serious. I was listening to one commentator over the weekend saying we no longer need to address

0: climate change. We now have to address climate collapse. And that expert was saying that by 2030, which is only a few years away, we are going to be in serious, serious trouble. That seems to be the case. What about how long to keep up your Mayo flags? I know David was talking about this on the breakfast show this morning, but I've had a number of texts about this from people saying, enough is enough. Great win, marvellous celebrations, but it's time to take down the flags. This texter says, we've waited a long time to proudly fly the green and red, but it would be wrong to leave them up to be blown down and left to rot along our gardens and our side roads. We need to respect the flag as well and keep them ready for the return of Sam next year. That's from a very positive thinking Mayo GAA fan. So I imagine there'll be a lot of very proud Mayo people who'll be very, very slow and reluctant to take down their Mayo flags for another few weeks, if not months. We'll only have to wait and see. Now, revenues generated from car parking fees at our public hospitals is very much in the media at the moment. And if you look at Mayo University Hospital, and I'm looking at the revenue income for Mayo University Hospital from car parking charges from 2020 right through to 2025. And I'll just give you one example. In 2021, €60,811 was collected at Mayo University Hospital for car parking charges. €60,800. In 2025, the revenue generated from car parking charges at Mayo University Hospital was a whopping €178,867. Almost 180 grand versus 60 grand in 2021. Two questions I want to ask. A, what does the money that is generated from these revenues, is it ring-fenced for some particular occasion within the HSE? And are the HSE the sole beneficiaries of these car parking charges? Well, I'm joined on the programme by independent Castlebar councillor Michael Kilcoyne. Michael, good morning. Of course, Michael also involved in the Consumers Association of Ireland. Thanks for joining us. These are phenomenal increases. I imagine that if this was a private business, people would be patting the CEOs on the back and giving them all kinds of extra bonuses. Do you know, Michael, is that money that was generated in 2025 at Mayo University Hospital, is that money going back into health services?
1: Yes, it's and good morning, Tommy, and to your listeners. Yes, the money is going back into the health services to keep the health services running. It's been spent in the local hospital where it's collected. And as you say, the figures for Mayo University Hospital has increased since 2001 to 2005 over a four-year period by 194%. That's a lot of money. It's a serious amount.
0: Yeah, but if it's been put to good use, then maybe it is money well spent.
1: Well, that's the question. Is it being put to good use? We don't know what it's been spent on. These figures have only been published recently, and there is no breakdown as to what the actual money is being spent on.
0: Well, presumably some of it goes on paying the people who man the car park.
1: And the people who fix the car park when the barriers don't open or for the days that it actually doesn't take money. I haven't seen any figures for that at all yet.
0: Okay. What's the wider picture here? Are you in favour of car parking hospital fees, or do you think we should be able to park for free?
1: I believe that people should be able to park for free by and large. People don't mind paying a small contribution, but I mean, if somebody who has to go to hospital or somebody who has a family member in hospital and they have to go in every day for a number of days with somebody seriously ill, then I think that, you know, there should be concessions made for these people. People, when they're in hospital, they have to park somewhere, particularly in the west of Ireland. It's all right on the east coast, Tommy. You can take the Lewis or take the bus service that arrives every 7 or 8 minutes. It's a different story. Like isn't being compared with like, but the person that has to drive to the hospital, maybe drive 50 miles and then has to pay the car parking charges. It's a bit over the top.
0: Somebody has suggested a compassionate passes. So in other words, that if you have a loved one in hospital and the loved one's going to be there for, say,

0: 2 or 3 weeks and you have to go in every day to visit them, that there should be compassionate passes where, you know, you go to somebody in the hospital, you explain the situation and they say, fair enough, you know, pay us a flat fee of €20 and we'll give you a 3 week compassionate pass, something like that.
1: Correct. And in some hospitals where people are suffering from certain very serious diseases, cancer, for example, they have exactly that. They have passes for them for the car park.
0: Yeah, but that's only for themselves. It's not for the people coming to visit them.
1: Well, if they're going in for their appointments, and if they're going in for appointments, well then there wouldn't be visitors. But if they're in hospital, then the families of a patient, in some hospitals they give them a pass, but that isn't operating in all hospitals. And one of the things is there's different prices being charged in different hospitals, and it should be across the board. And people should also know what that money is being spent on. And also, there's no point in having to park a long way away from the hospital and get drenched. And you were talking about rain earlier. Yeah. We get drenched walking from the car park to the hospital door. That's unfair as well. And
0: yeah. And Lisa
1: particularly
0: makes
1: it, when you have to
0: pay for the privilege of getting wet. Lisa makes the point that it's the taxpayers who ultimately build the car parks, and then the government turn around or the HSE turn around and say, thanks for building that. Oh, and by the way, you now have to pay to use it.
1: Yeah, and that's it in a nutshell. Yeah. And people are concerned. People don't mind, they do mind paying their taxes, but their taxes are being used for health services, part of the taxes that they just use to pay the hospital services and so on. But then when you come along and you have to park, you have to pay, in some cases, up to a tenner a day. Whereas in other parts of the country, particularly in the south, in Dublin, you can get a bus. You don't have to use your car. You can get the Lewis, you can get a bus. And it's not been fair to the people, particularly in areas like the West. And certainly, it needs to be examined. Car parking charges needs to be regularised, where they have to be. Exemptions should be brought in for people who are there because they're in a very serious condition and their families may have been called in, and sometimes they don't have where it's the pay is being paid with a coin. They mightn't have the coin. There's all kinds of problems.
0: There are.
1: Sometimes these things they just won't work.
0: Yeah.
1: So it needs to be regularised so that it's fair across the board.
0: Okay. Okay. Michael, thanks so much for joining us. Appreciate your time. Michael Kilcoyne, Castlebar Independent Councillor on the enormous increase in revenues generated by the HSE at Mayo University Hospital for car parking charges. And if you have a story on car parking at Mayo University or indeed any of our other regional hospitals in Galway, or indeed in Sligo, let us know your views. Just before I take a 10 o'clock news update, a lifelong Mayo GAA supporter, take down the flags, my A, you know what. I'm not taking down my Mayo flag or bunting for a year, like it or lump it. And another texter says, weren't the Gardaí in a way lucky they weren't in pursuit of that car when that awful tragedy happened? An awful lot of this is to do with parents and how they rear their children. What kind of a mess would the guards have been in today had they been in pursuit? It wouldn't all fallen back on top of the Gardaí. It's a damned if you do, damned if you don't situation. And other texts galore coming in. Tommy, I'm trying to find a free mental health counselling service for a middle-aged man in Mayo. They all want payment. None of them are free. This man can't afford to pay for it, works full-time, however. Is there any service out there where a man can go and speak to somebody without having to pay a charge? So that's a gentleman who's obviously in need of mental health counselling, is free services. We'll check that out. I would have thought Pieta House was a free counselling service, but we'll check out and see if there is any services in Mayo that are free of charge and fairly immediate for somebody who's obviously in a crisis. We've got a news update with Scott Stevens next.
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0: And you're very welcome back to the second hour of the Tommy Maron Show here on Midwest for this Monday, the 17th of August. Thanks for joining us today, and I hope you're in good form. We're with you until 11, as usual, 087-900-4141. 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Right now, Sarah is on 0818-3055. And by the way, our text and WhatsApp, courtesy of Sean's Bar and Kitchen, just beside the Rockefeller Center in New York City, where you'll always find great food, friendly faces, and the best Irish welcome. So you're more than welcome to go there any day of the week. And they look after you well down there. Time check on Midwest. It's approaching 14 minutes past 10.
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0: Okay, just a couple of weeks away from the return of our schools, and I know there are many, particularly national school, but also secondary school teachers out there who are probably still hoping and waiting for calls from principals that they might get themselves a job for the upcoming year. Well, the INTO, the Irish National Teachers Organization, are 1,000 more primary teachers from Budget 2027. And they're asking all public representatives to support this ask, as well as councillors and senators. Dismal primary education figures recently confirmed to the INTO by the Department of Education and Youth shows the impact of this lack of investment, because almost 420,000 Irish children are in oversized classrooms, which is above the EU average. That's 80% of our children going into national school classes that are above the EU size average. A total of 996 long-term teaching posts remain vacant in our primary schools and special schools this year, and a staggering 7,864 unqualified people have been employed as substitute teachers in our schools. And currently, there are approximately 12 schools in Mayo which the INTO consider are under threat, as they have less than 16 pupils in their school. I'm joined on the programme this morning by John Boyle, who's the General Secretary of the INTO. John, thanks for joining us. Those figures are fairly dismal, particularly the idea that we have so many unqualified people, or people who haven't graduated technically as national school teachers, teaching in our schools.
2: Look at Tommy, they're absolutely outrageous, the figures. And you know, one of the figures that you gained out more data last week now, based on the most recent school year, and the number of children in these supersized classes has actually gone up by 9,117. And they're even openly admitting now that the number of children in classes more than 35 children have gone up as well in the last year. And, you know, we predicted this, Tommy, because before this government was formed, we could see that there was going to be about 25,000 less children in primary schools in the lifetime of the government, because the birth rates are down, you know, and everybody knows those figures from the census. So we are single classes. You need to keep the same number of teachers you had in 2024 for the next 6 years, and we'll be out the gate, and we'll be down to the European average of 19, and happy days. And what did they do in the meantime? They pulled out 498 teachers from classrooms that were in classrooms in June just past there now, and those classrooms are going to be lying empty when the kids go back to school in 2 weeks' time. And that's on top of 400 teachers that took out in the 2 years before that. So we're actually campaigning now to stand still this year, Tommy. We're only looking to get back the teachers that they stole from us in the last 2 years. And the damage that that theft has done to the children of Ireland, when you mentioned those figures, like that we have an absolutely astounding number of kids in classes above.